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0: 91.1 Hot FM, it is Mikey and Jade. We are live this morning from Noosa Junction for the Noosa EV and Electrify Everything Expo. I did it, yes. This is a great event, Jade. There are so many things here that's electric. Scooters, the bikes, the trucks, the cars, caravans. It's going off already.
1: Do you know what, Mikey? We were just chatting about this because we've been coming here for years and it's definitely getting bigger and better every year. And I think there's a lot of, there's even more cars here this year. But the cool thing is you can just, you can literally wander around at your own pace. You can grab a coffee. You can talk to people. You can get in. You can smell it. You can feel it. All that stuff.
0: That's absolutely
1: so cool.
0: And it is a free event. Let me make that really clear. It's free. Come and check out the options moving forward. There's things like electric mowers, as in you ride on mowers.
1: Yeah, they're cool.
0: Golf carts, they're all here, different ones, and different ways to even power your own home.
1: Yeah, well, that's right. And we ran into some people before. They were down here specifically for solar panels. They were looking at getting those in their home. And there's so much here. Do you know what? It's cool because there's things you don't even think about. I've got my eye on the golf cart. Always wanted one of those. Don't know how I'm going to get one of those.
0: Is that how you're getting to work moving forward?
1: I reckon it should be. I think we all should drive them. I think they're so cool. But there's so many cool things down here. It's so fun. And do you know what, Mikey? We're actually giving away stuff here too because we've got a pretty cool setup, right?
0: Absolutely. Come and see us. We're set up in Acadia Street, basically where the food is. I'm not going to lie.
1: Yeah,
0: it smells delicious. But we've got some stuff that we can give away as well.
1: We've got so many giveaways happening here. We're right next to the face painter, but we're giving away lots of lunch vouchers. We've got a $100 voucher here for Habibti Mez Bar, which is just across from us. Mikey, I think he's about to do a cooking demonstration as well, which is cool.
0: I'm happy to try.
1: I know. We've got pizza vouchers. We've got vouchers for New York Minute Burgers. We've got coffee vouchers. You name it. We're giving everything away here today.
0: There are so many different styles of cars, and we love this. With the legends at Quicks, we've got Zeekr. We've got Jaqu. They're just a couple of the brands. And can I say, the Zeekr, out of all of them, I mean, I love them all, but the Zeekr ones for me, they're a little luxury.
1: They're very spiffy, aren't they?
0: There's also a car just around the corner from us that the roof completely opens. So if you were having an outdoor movie or somewhere like that, or a camping, just open up the roof and you're literally under the stars in the back of your car.
1: It's pretty cool.
0: It's,
1: do you know,
0: great.
1: There's so many cool things to see here today. Things I didn't even know existed, which I reckon is awesome.
0: Absolutely. Well, if you want to get charging, get yourself here to Noosa Junction for the Noosa EV and Electrify Everything Expo. Adele, on the way for you next at 91.1 Hot FM.
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0: 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It is Mikey and Jada. We are at the Noosa EV and Electrify Everything Expo. Come on down if you're looking at, putting solar panels or batteries on your house or an EV car or an EV bike, scooter, all those bits and pieces. It's a free event and it's on here at the Noosa Junction. Now, moments ago, JD, we played the new track. I'm going to call it the new track for G Flip. And you were like, oh, that's from that off campus.
1: Yes.
0: What are you talking about?
1: Yeah, well, because we did just play Bed on Fire a couple of tracks ago, which is from G Flip, an Australian artist.
0: Great track, great artist.
1: And it's funny, we were talking, you said, oh, it's new music. Well, it's actually not new music, but I want to talk about this because, as you know, there's a huge show that's come out on Prime and it's called Off Campus, right? It's been out for a good month or so.
0: Yeah.
1: And it's a huge, huge show. Now, yes, it's funny because there's been 36 million streams or views of it in the first 12 days. Like, that's how popular this thing's gone, right?
0: It's nearly as popular as Home and Away.
1: Oh, my lordy. It is so much more popular than Home and Away, Mikey. But I just want to highlight what it's done for some Australian musicians because it's got an epic soundtrack with it. And it's kind of been recognized for its amazing soundtrack that it's got, right?
0: Yeah.
1: But it's an American, obviously an American production. I reckon over 50% of the music used was Australian, which is so cool. And so that song from G Flip that you were talking about, Bed on Fire, it's a good year or so old and it has just relaunched that song completely. I think it's gone from having a million views to now 20 million views. It's gone berserk and it's just doing such great things for, he's an Aussie artist.
0: Is this an Australian show?
1: No, it's not.
0: But it's using Australian music.
1: That's exactly right. It's got a couple of Australian actors in it, which is amazing, but it's got the Kid Laroi, also Girls. It featured his song. It's blown up. It's doubled in its streams. It featured Jet, AC/DC, so a lot of those big names. But Mikey, what's cool is it's also put some really unknown Aussie artists kind of in the spotlight.
0: Which we love because we got to get behind Australian artists.
1: Yes. It's so cool. So George Alice out of South Australia, they are blowing up. They've got a song featured on there. Red, another band, and Royal Otis. So all these great Australian artists. I think it's fantastic.
0: I did watch the trailer the other day when you were telling me about this because you texted me when I played G Flip during the week in the ad 350 and you texted me and I ended up watching the trailer. I'm going to be honest. I thought I was watching 50 Shades.
1: Oh my gosh.
0: I mean, come on.
1: It's a book adaptation.
0: Right,
1: it's a book adaptation and it is a romance type thing. It's a love story. So it may not be for you. Stick to Alf and Summer Bay, I think, Mikey.
0: Well, maybe that's what it needs. Maybe it needs a bit of Alf Stewart.
1: But like I said, it has put the spotlight on some Australian musicians and I think that's fantastic. It's blowing up and I love it for them.
0: How good is that? Check out the trailer. All the deets on that, 911hotfm.com.au. 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

0: 91.1 Hot FM with the biggest hits and the best throwbacks. It is Mikey and Jade. 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
1: Mikey, we're having so much fun down here because there's so many great things to look at, including the semi-trailer truck that we can see, which is super, super impressive. Hey, did you know there's over 400,000 EV cars on the road now in Australia? That's pretty cool, hey?
0: Wow.
1: That's a lot,
0: That's
1: right?
0: a lot more than, I'm going to be honest, a lot more than what I thought.
1: Exactly, yeah. So it is definitely growing, and you can see so many on display down here. Pretty cool. Wander around, have a look, sit in your new car.
0: And ask those questions, because I know there's a question that, I guess it worries me. If I was to do a trip to Sydney, right, I know that there are fuel stations on the way. We're going EV, right? So I get that. But how many EV stops are there between, say, here and Sydney?
1: How do you plan that? How do you do that?
0: There's so many questions around this, and this is what this event is all about, is getting those questions answered by the pros here. This is what it is.
1: Yeah, that's right. You can wander around, you can sit in them, you can ask all the questions, and it's really great, actually. They're all on display in the one place, and it's free.
0: It is sure on display right now. JBT, coming up for you next. 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

0: pale to it.
1: As Tehran claims it's closed the Strait of Hormuz again, US Vice President J.D. Vance is heading to Switzerland for further talks. Iran's announced the waterway is shut to tanker traffic, saying Israel's strikes in Lebanon are breaching the peace deal with the US. Homicide detectives are at the scene of a fatal shooting in Melbourne's inner northwest. The victim, believed to be in his 30s, was found at Ascot Vale just after midnight. Hundreds have entered the ocean in Sydney today to show their support for a mother who was bitten by a shark, with a swim out happening at Coogee Beach. Leah Stewart remains critical after she was mauled by the animal while swimming between the flags. A woman has been stabbed in the chest outside a popular hotel in Adelaide. She was taken to hospital with non-life-threatening injuries, and another woman has been arrested. And British Prime Minister Keir Starmer is expected to resign in coming days.
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1: In NRL, the Dolphins have made it 7 in a row, defeating an injury-hit Tiger side 36-22 last night. Off contract, Cody Nikorima scoring one try and setting up two more. Dolphins coach Christian Wolf really happy with the win.
3: It's a tough place to come. They're a tough team to play, particularly when they get a bit of momentum in the first half. And I think at one stage there, the penalties and six against was 11-3, which is tough to overcome.
1: Titans rookie Zane Harrison helped upset the Panthers 19-18. In AFL, Collingwood defeated Port by 26 points.
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4: Sunshine Coast weather, a top of 21. Fine at the moment. There is a chance of a couple of showers rolling around late this afternoon. Might even get some tomorrow. Overnight lows of about 16.
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0: 91.1 Hot FM with the biggest hits and the best throwbacks. It is Mikey and Jade. 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It is a free event. We love the word free, but come and talk directly to the EV owners about real world ownership. It's not just the dealers here or the retailers. Some of the owners of some of these EV cars are here, and you can actually ask them questions.
1: Do you know what? I love this. I also love, can we just point out that the heavens have opened, and this is like the most incredible day here today, wandering around Noosa Junction. How nice is it, Mikey, with the sun on your face?
0: Which is perfect because there's solar panels.
1: There are solar panels.
0: So, look, this is a perfect opportunity to go, hey, this is what can happen when you have solar on your house, for example.
1: It is so good. Hey, we just went for a wander, which we love, and we discovered some cool things that we have never seen before. Just down the end here, Mikey, a Formula One, there's like a Formula One car that you can actually get in, you can sit in, it's all electric. It is cool on display.
0: It looks like it's been designed by the students from, and I hope I get this right, the University of Queensland.
1: So, yeah, I think so.
0: And they've designed this Formula One car. Come and check that out.
1: It's so cool. And you can stand around, talk. All the kids are absolutely loving it. There's so much here. I love the little sort of Vespa-inspired scooters as well that are here as well. That's so gorgeous.
0: I could see you on a Vespa riding to work.
1: I love that. Yeah, it's good.
0: Yeah.
1: So yeah, absolutely wander around, grab your coffee. The food is amazing. There are smells coming out of all of these beautiful cafes and restaurants as we're wandering around. And there's some people getting around with trees, Mikey. Trees out the back of their backpacks.
0: Are their names Teresa?
1: No. Well, I think the deal is, and look, I'm not sure, but if you go down, because this is all zero emissions Noosa as well, but if you head down here on your e-scooter or your e-bike or any e-vehicle, you can go to the tent and they'll give you a tree, a native tree. So
0: love
1: there's
0: that.
1: People walking around with trees as well. It's bonkers, but it's all happening here today. It's pretty cool.
0: It is a great event. It is free. Get advice from the energy champions, even about home solar, home batteries. It's all here. It's the EV Expo. Noosa Junction is where it's on. It's on until 1 o'clock. It's Mikey and Jade on 91.1 Hot FM. Everybody.

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1: It is electrifying down here, Mikey. We're having so much fun in
0: the
1: sunshine.
0: We're sparking new ideas.
1: Oh my gosh, stop it. You're getting me all charged up. I'll tell you what, someone who knows what they're actually talking about is joining us now. We've got the wonderful Dean from Cricks.
2: Good to see you.
3: Morning, legends. Good to be here.
1: Thank
3: you.
1: How are you?
3: Yeah, excellent.
1: Now, we were just saying before, this event is fantastic. It's bigger and better every year. Yeah. Feels like there's definitely more models of cars here, especially this year, because it is just growing. Talk to me about this space. You operate in that. You've been busy lately.
3: Oh, there's a bit going on. But a day like today, look, it started early, but, you know, you wind back 4 years ago, the initiative these guys are taking from, this is their eighth show, and trying to generate like a net zero setup for the Noosa Shire. So, you know, when they started talking about EVs, the amount of range that we had for cars 3-4 years ago compared to today is why there's so many cars out there for people to look at, talk about. We're getting heaps of questions, and they're like, I've never seen this model before. What is it? And you have to explain it from sort of day dot all the way through. But there's owners here that are just loving their cars and running through all the ins and outs.
0: They're very fancy, aren't they, these new cars? The Jakus, for example. That's certainly my favourite. They're very fancy.
1: Yeah, they are.
3: Oh, look, every car's got its unique sort of aspects to it. But, you know, we've got vehicles from China, from Japan, and from Europe. And so they all bring something different to the table in looks or styling, and then through to what's standard on the car, you know, and there isn't many entry levels. So what you tend to find in our at a price bracket is there's a minimum standard of expected equipment.
0: Right.
3: And then from there, it's just, what do I like? Is it aesthetically pleasing? And but they all do the job. And then we get lots of other questions like, you know, the range of the battery, which is obvious because people are thinking about how they're going to drive their vehicle, and through to, you know, when I sit in the car and is the air conditioning working off my phone, and what's it like if I travel to Sydney, and, you know, charging stations. And
0: well, I'm glad you mentioned that, because there's one question that if you can answer this, and thinking about if I was to drive from here or the sunny coast down to Sydney, we want to get into the EV cars, and this is what we're here to do today.
3: Yeah.
0: We know there's fuel stations all the way along, but when it comes to the EV section, how do we plan that? How do we know where those EV charging stations are? Does a car tell us?
1: Does it have a pretty map?
0: Do we have to research?
3: No, that's a good question, but thankfully there's people smarter than myself and you probably.
0: Yes.
3: But work all that out. But there's a number of apps, and generally you plan your trip ahead of time. There's fast chargers which are set up to take your vehicle, for instance, from 10% to 80% charge in sort of 20 minutes. And that's the whole aim of the game. By the time you go 4 hours from here and then you found yourself a charging station, by the time you have a toilet stop, the kids want a drink and, you know, bits and pieces, by the time you've done all that, the car's charged and you're ready to go. But you can organise slots of time so you can get there and be ready to go.
0: Wow.
3: And if you plan your trip, that's the thing. For people to jump in the car and drive direct to Sydney is pretty rare.
1: So not many people do what I do and not plan things.
3: when you plan it like that, but do you think that's once a year maybe?
1: Yeah.
3: You're not doing it all the time.
1: Yeah, that's right.
3: And I think what we're trying to look for is what's the 90% of what people use a car for, and if it's to drive around the sunny coast, do the school drop-off, do the shopping, you know, go to work, head home, put it on the charger, you'll go all week and never have an issue. You're not even having this conversation.
1: I love this. Hey, just a little cheeky question, actually. Obviously, in the last couple of months, the economics have changed a lot. We've had the war going on, and it has affected fuel so much.
3: Yeah.
1: Tell me, have you been busy off the back of that? I'd imagine a lot of people going, you know what, I'm sick of this fuel thing. Let's go and investigate an EV car.
3: It has absolutely boomed. But I think what it's done is it's actually fast-tracked people's decision to buy a car. So if they were looking this year to buy a vehicle, then secondly, fuel went up by, what was it, like 50%?
0: Ridiculous. Absolutely ridiculous.
3: It was 30 to 40% higher. So then you go, taking all that into account, and we could buy an EV. Makes sense. Let's do it.
1: Yes.
3: And so every manufacturer has had an uptick, and, you know, we're one of those that have benefited from it. But it's good because now where we've been doing advertising in the past, now we have people who own an EV at work or at home, they're charging, they're talking to electricians about what charger do I get at home, and all these conversations go out, and then that increases the EV understanding, and it's not that difficult to own. So they're our best ambassadors of the owners.
0: Right. And before we let you go, just quickly, if the Hot family are listening right now and they want to get in touch with you guys to look at an EV, locations, where can we go?
3: So website's the best one, crix.com.au, and it will take you through our five different sites in Noosa and Nambour and Maroochydore.
0: Love that.
3: But we've got a great team of knowledgeable people who are interested in EV, not just there to tick a box. But it's a good team, and, we'd love to support people who support what EV's all about.
0: Love that.
1: If not, come on down here today. It's the best place to come and ask questions. Mikey, have a good feel, I reckon.
0: Absolutely. The Noosa EV and Electrify Everything Expo, Noosa Junction in the main street. 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

0: Styles on 91.1 Hot FM, with the home of the biggest hits and the best throwbacks. It is Mikey and Jade. We're at the Noosa EV and Electrify Everything Expo. It's one of those festivals where horsepower is silent, Jade.
1: Oh, my goodness. I've had to put up with your dad jokes all day.
0: Here's the great news, though. You'll come with some questions and you're going to leave fully charged.
1: Oh, my gosh. Somebody stop me. I've got lots of questions because there's so much going on down here, but it's really cool to wander around, have a look at everything.
0: Absolutely. Yeah, definitely come and do that. Noosa Junction, the main street, is where it is. But can we talk about JD School of the Year? This is huge. Hot Family, please, tomorrow when the kids go back to school, talk to the office, talk to the teachers, talk to the principal, have a little company meeting with them if you have to, and get them to register 911hotfm.com.au for 91.1 Hot FM's $10,000 School of the Year.
1: Do you know what? This is so cool, Mikey, because basically a school on the sunny coast is going to get 10 grand to spend. It's as simple as that, right?
0: Absolutely.
1: And it could be anything like bubblers. Maybe the bubblers need upgrading.
0: Yes.
1: Maybe the tuck shop. Maybe the tuck shop needs a bit of a juge.
0: Need a new pie warmer for the sausage rolls and pies.
1: I'm here for the pie warmer.
0: Is that still a thing in schools these days, or is it now salads and stuff like that?
1: No, pies, definitely pies on the menu.
0: Tomato sauce.
1: Sports equipment?
0: Yes.
1: Sports equipment. Maybe you need new sports equipment, so that's cool too.
0: Well, I know last year Good Samaritan wanted to put a cover over their playground. The year before, Palmwoods State School wanted to do ping pong tables.
1: Yes.
0: Done.
1: Amazing.
0: Yes.
1: It is cool, but you do need to register. I think there's only 1 week left of the kids at school this week too, and then they're on holidays, would you believe, for 2 weeks.
0: Sorry, so holidays already.
1: School holidays,
0: They just have Christmas holidays.
1: I know, it's back.
0: Sorry, parents. The parents just love, said no parent ever. It is the Noosa EV and Electrify Everything Expo. Noosa Junction is where we are. If you've got questions on anything EV, whether that's solar panels and batteries for your home, your car, EV cars, bikes, scooters, all those kinds of things, this is where you should be. 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

G'day, Sam and Ash. Tomorrow on the show, we're bringing you up to speed with all the ins and outs of the World Cup shenanigans. Plus, we've got giveaways for school holiday upgrades, and we're launching a brand newie that you do not want to miss after 8 a.m. So join us from 5 when you wake here at 91.1.

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1: This is so cool, Mikey. Come down. We're here until 1. It is on until 1. And I tell you what, it feels like summer here today, wandering around under the trees, looking at all the cool cars, Vespas, bikes, scooters, solar panels, you name it, it's here.
0: Everything EV, it's here at Noosa Junction in the Main Street. The Main Street is closed off, of course, but plenty of parking in the surrounding streets and in the shopping centre. We'll tell you more after the latest in the news next at 91.1 Hot FM.
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4: Delays now building up at the Sunshine Motorway heading eastbound from Kawana Way to Karawatha Drive, pushing out in through Mountain Creek. There's also delays heading up in through Noosa for Noosa Drive, Noosa Parade and Hastings Street. Quite heavy at the moment through Tawantin for Memorial Avenue, Hilton Terrace and also Goodchap Street and at Wyber Road. Quite busy both ways around the Farmers Market in Noosaville. 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It's Adzi with the latest traffic on 91.1 Hot FM.
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5: Hi there, Alana McIntyre here with the latest. The US Vice President is on his way to Switzerland for talks with Iran as Tehran shuts the Strait of Hormuz yet again. Iran says it's closed the waterway because Israel strikes in Lebanon, breaching the peace deal with the US. Shadow Foreign Minister Ted O'Brien has told the ABC's insiders he thinks Israel should be able to defend itself.
6: But if Hezbollah continues to fire at Israeli people, well, of course, there's going to be a response, and this is the complication for everybody.
5: It comes as Anthony Albanese confirms the fuel excise cut is being extended for an additional month, but it will be halved. Police have been examining parked cars and shops in Melbourne's inner northwest, where a man in his 30s was allegedly killed. The victim, believed to be in his 30s, was found with gunshot wounds at Ascot Vale just after midnight. Hundreds have gathered at Coogee Beach for a swim out to show their support for a mother who was mauled by a shark. Leah Stewart is still critical after she was attacked as she swam between the flags. Donald Trump has suggested renaming ICE to NICE by putting the word national in front of Immigration and Customs Enforcement. The US president says people would then have to say NICE agents have deported a violent drug dealer. British TV star Jeremy Clarkson has revealed he's now in remission, and Kylie Minogue could end up performing at John Farnham's tribute show in September.
3: Sport. 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
5: In NRL, the Titans have upset the Panthers. They defeated Penrith by 1 point. Ivan Cleary speaking after their 19-18 loss to Gold Coast.
7: Yeah, I think we just lost the killer punch. The killer instinct, or whatever you want to call it. We just kind of did enough that wasn't enough.
5: The Dolphins defeated the Tigers 36-22. The Bulldogs came from behind to defeat the Seagulls 13-12. And today in the NRL, the Warriors will meet the Cowboys.
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8: Sunshine Coast weather staying mostly fine. The Savo, we are sitting on about 23 right now at Noosa Junction. The outlook for tomorrow should be fine. Might be a late shower in the Arvo, tops of 23 with overnight lows of 16. We are right now at the Noosa EV and Electrify Everything Expo. So if you're looking a little flat today, we are sparking new ideas with Everything EV. You're welcome.
9: I think everyone's feeling very sorry for me stuck in this tent with you today. It's pandemonium with you.
8: It is the pandemonium that it is. At Noosa Junction is where we are. It is the Noosa EV Expo. So those questions about cars, EV cars, solar for home, batteries for home, all the bits and pieces, this is where you need to be.
9: It is. It's on until one, Mikey. It is a vibe down here. Let me tell you that. We've got coffee brewing. We've got food demonstrations, cooking. We've got live music. We're here. We're giving away lots of prizes and everything you need to know about every EV thing on the planet is right here.
8: And come and grab some lunch too.
9: Yeah,
8: it smells delicious. All right, come and spark a conversation right now. There's another one. It's 91.1 Hot FM live at Noosa Junction.
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0: Valley on 91.1 Hot FM, with the home of the biggest hits and the best throwbacks. 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
1: Oh, my goodness. You're killing me today, my friend, with
0: the puns. You're welcome. I'm just looking at my list here. I mean, it's just generating quite a buzz, really, isn't it?
1: Oh, my gosh. If you need some charging, come along here. There is so much going on. Do you know what? I've absolutely loved today. It is such a vibe. It is like summer down here. Yeah. Everyone is happy. There's music. There's food. There's everything EV. We've discovered a few little gems today.
0: Yes, we have.
1: The Formula One car was really cool. That we saw over there,
0: which is the University of Queensland. The students from there have designed this Formula One car. You can see it here today.
1: You can sit in it. It's cool. And the truck. Now, just quietly, I am waiting for the semi-trailer to get going. It is like
0: we're not going to know.
1: Optimus Prime.
0: I don't think we're going to hear it.
1: Well, true. This is true. I've never seen an electric. Yeah. Truck that huge before. But anyway, it's so cool down here.
0: And if you want to look at putting maybe a battery or a solar system at your home, this is certainly where you can ask those big questions. And one of those questions that we asked Dean from Cricks earlier was, if you have an electric car and you wanted to travel somewhere, say you want to do a road trip to Sydney, how do you get there knowing, well, in normal mode, we know there's a pile of petrol stations, right? But we're getting into the EV. How do we plan that? Well, there's apps and the car helps you. So there are so many questions that you can probably ask and get answered here today.
1: Do you know what? It is such a good spot to be. And there's so much noise happening behind us, because here at Hot 91, we're giving away so many prizes here too, Mikey.
0: we do have a pile of prizes. I feel like there's a lot of cheating going on
1: in some
0: of these games. Anyway, so come on down. It's on until 1 o'clock. Noosa Junction is where it is. It is the Noosa EV and Electrify Everything Expo. You'll come with questions. You are going to leave fully charged on 91.1 on FM.
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0: 91.1 Hot FM at Noosa Junction. 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This has been a cool event this morning. And if you want to know anything about EVs, Cricks right along the sunny coast can certainly help you out with those EV cars.
1: Yeah, definitely. There's been so much here too, Mikey. We've learned a lot today, haven't we?
0: We have. I feel very edumacated.
1: I do, me too. Yes. We're fully charged. We've got all our information for everything electric, including Formula One cars. There's a semi-trailer truck here. There's you name it. I've got my eye on the golf cart and the lawnmowers, to be honest. They look like a lot of fun.
0: Well, you have the golf cart. I'll have the lawnmower and we'll do races.
1: Deal. Solar panels too, if you want to save a bit of money on your electricity bill.
0: Yeah, absolutely.
1: Cash in your back pocket.
0: And maybe you haven't been able to get here, but certainly get in contact with a lot of the EV companies and electrical companies around the sunny coast too, because solar batteries at home, it's the way of the new modern technology, and it's going to save you money. 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
1: Do you know, I love this, Mikey, and I love the fact that we're sending out, like, mystery shoppers. You know mystery shoppers?
0: Yeah.
1: That go out and test the like, your retail stuff? Well,
0: yeah,
1: this is all about whether your workplace is playing 91.1. Yeah.

0: 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We're here for a little while longer, but the Noosa EV Expo is where we are. 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
1: 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With local surfing legend Robbie Sherwell.
6: Good afternoon. Light southeasters across the coast beach at about 7 knots. There is just over half a metre or so of easterly swell at 11-second intervals and high tide in about an hour. So it is very small. 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
0: difference. It's on right now at Joyce Main Maroochydore and Sippy Downs. 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

0: 91.1 Hot FM, Mikey and Jay. 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We are just about to wrap up, and Jody, the event is about to wrap up as well. But if you've got questions, get in contact with all the solar companies that are around the sunny coast. We know Holcomb are here as well. Cricks, the absolute legends at Cricks, can certainly help you with the EV cars.
1: Yeah, we had a chat to Dean earlier. He is a man with a lot of knowledge on this subject. But look, it has been a cracking event here today, Mikey, in the sunshine. The EV and Everything Electrifying Expo has been an absolute hit this year in Noosa.
0: You nailed that, didn't you?
1: Thank you.
0: We finally got it right by the end
1: right
0: of it.
1: By the end.
0: Noosa Junction, it has been a fun morning. Thank you so much for having us. We'll be back tomorrow, though. Well, I will be with the Ad Free 50, Jody. You next Saturday with Hot Weekender. Have a great rest of the weekend.
1: See you there.
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4: The Bruce Highway at the moment getting a pretty heavy run in your southbound direction. That's from Caboolture, but most of your sunny coast roads are not looking too bad at the moment. Sunshine Motorway is clear through Sippy Downs and Mountain Creek, and also around Calandra Road and Nicklin Way. They're moving mostly well in each direction. 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
3: I'm John Fabris. A reduced federal fuel excise discount phases in for a month from July 1, meaning around 32 cents a litre relief drops to 16. Australia Institute economist Greg Jericho argues for more permanent measures.
4: The government could put a 25% tax on gas exports right now, raise $17 billion a year and use that money to help Australians with their cost of living.
3: A strong turnout for a swim off Sydney's Coogee Beach today in support of a survivor struck by a shark last weekend. Surf Life Saving's Ben Matthews addressed the gathering.
5: So fantastic to see so many people come out and start to regain some strength from the ocean today. That was one of the nicest swims I personally had down at Coogee.
3: And it's the shortest day and longest night of the year across Australia. Astrophysicist Dr. Matt Agnew telling Nine the further south, the shorter the amount of daylight.
6: So as far as the Australian cities go, Hobart is the one that's going to have the absolute shortest day.
2: Sport.
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7: The Bulldogs upset Manly 13-12 in an NRL Golden Point thriller. Dog skipper Stephen Crichton slotting the match-winning field goal in the 82nd minute. Coach Cameron Ciraldo admits it was an emotional rollercoaster.
8: There's always plenty going through my mind, but no, just happy for our boys. They're working hard. Happy for our whole club in general. A lot of people working hard behind the scenes. Our fans keep turning up and, yeah, happy for them too.
7: The Titans stunned ladder leaders Penrith 19-18 on the Gold Coast. The Dolphins defeated the Tigers 36-22 to surge their seventh straight win. Round 16 action continues in Christchurch next hour, where the Warriors tackle the Cowboys. AFL resumes shortly. Richmond up against North Melbourne at the MCG. The Pies, Blues and Crows notching wins in yesterday's encounters. The Hurricanes have been crowned Super Rugby champions, hammering the Chiefs 60-5. And at the FIFA World Cup, Germany's clinched a 2-1 win over Ivory Coast, while the Netherlands breeze past Sweden 5-1. That's sport. I'm Harrison Preed.
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9: Cloudy afternoon with showers, the forecast for the remainder of today. Monday, a shower or two, overnight 15 to a top of 23, but sunny for Tuesday.
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0: 91.1 Hot FM. It's Al with you for a very short Sunday afternoon. Thanks to Mikey and Jade having a good time there at the Noosa EV and Electrify Everything Expo. Somba's home wrecker, the guy is going great guns, but as he says, wasn't always that way.
1: I was kind of flopping. You know, we'd put out like 18 songs. There was nothing close to a hit. 2 years went by and I wasn't enjoying making music. Something like clicked inside of me where I was like, I'm just going to make everything that I want to do without thinking of the internet or record label. And that was back to Friends. The next day it had like 200,000 streams a day on Spotify, 300,000, 500,000, 600,000. I just was posting the song every day and it just started climbing.
0: Good stuff. See, persistence does pay off. Biggest hits and best throwbacks continue. Don Henley and Teddy Swims on the way after Mabel. She's next.
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0: 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Biggest hits, best throwbacks. 84 was the year for Don Henley. Originally offered to Tom Petty, that song. Didn't want it, so Don Henley said, thank you very much. I'll have the Boys of Summer. On the way, brand new stuff, Olivia Rodrigo. So the new one from her album called You Seem Pretty Sad. For a girl so in love, it's the follow-up to Drop Dead, The Cure. We'll play that in roughly 10 minutes. 91.1 Hot FM.
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0: 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News and weather next. Mojo on the way. Miles Smith. Loving this new one for Gracie Abrams, Hit the Wall. 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
3: A few delays just building at the moment for your southbound run on the Bruce Highway. It is starting to get a little slow there when you hit around Caboolture. Mostly clear on Caloundra Road, just some minor delays through Little Mountain and Caloundra West. No issues on Nicklin Way there, and the Sunshine Motorway still moving well also through Sippy Downs and Mountain Creek. 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
13: I'm John Fabris. Iran claims its closed oil shipping route, the Strait of Hormuz, over Israel strikes on Lebanon, breaching the US peace pact. America refutes its closed. Analyst Alexandru Hudestinu tells Al Jazeera Iran's overplaying its hand.
14: The status of Iran in the international stage will decrease consistently to the pariah state. Nations will not want to deal with and increases the risk for tit for tat for Iranian shipping.
13: An extra month of discounted fuel excise covering July has been announced by the PM, but at half of what's been in place, the NRMA's Peter Khoury reminding us how the excise revenue funds roads.
15: We have roads that need to be maintained and upgraded. We have a horrible road toll in Australia.
13: And large areas of Western Europe's in the grip of a heat wave. Specialist Andrea Pedot is tracking the fallout.
16: When we have multiple days over 32 degrees, the body starts to feel exhausted. We start to see more people going to the emergency departments or even dying.
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18: Round 16 of the NRL is resuming in Christchurch. It's the Warriors and Cowboys in action. Our league expert Corey Oates says the
13: WAP specialist Andrea Pedot is tracking the fallout.
16: When we have multiple days over 32 degrees, the body starts to

0: They start, if they start slow, they bring it back.
1: The Storm to face the Raiders at Amy Park, while the Roosters and Sharks are in action tonight at the SFS. Switching codes, Richmond leading North Melbourne by a point in the second quarter of their AFL encounter at the MCG. Australia has stormed to a 98-run victory over the Netherlands at the Women's T20 World Cup. Beth Mooney producing a knock of 74 to propel the Aussies to 219 runs. It's semi-finals day in the Super Netball. Adelaide Thunderbirds to battle the Melbourne Vixens for a spot in the decider. West Coast Fever hosting Melbourne Mavericks in their sudden death semi. And in golf, Wyndham Clark sitting at 7-under at the US Open with a commanding 6-shot lead heading into the final round. That's sport. I'm Harrison Freeve.
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3: Cloudy afternoon with showers, the forecast for the remainder of today. Monday, a shower or two, overnight 15 to a top of 23, but sunny for Tuesday.
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0: 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JT, Justin Timberlake next, and then Sienna Spiro. English singer-songwriter, this is another from the soundtrack of The Devil Wears Prada 2, Material Lover. 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

0: 91.1 Hot FM. That is it from me, just a drop-in, really. Coming in next, it's the best of the week that was. Sam and Ash's Weekend Wine back from 5, Moy and Big Trev. And if you love your true crime, Michelle Laurie in from 6 with some of the ingenious cases and mystifying things of Australian true crime over the decade. So enjoy that. And I will catch you during the week.
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3: Most of your sunny coast roads looking pretty good at the moment. No big delays on the Sunshine Motorway coming through Sippy Downs and Mountain Creek. A pretty clear run also on the Bruce Highway. That's heading to and from Caboolture. And you run on Caladra Road, Nicklin Way. They're also moving well. 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
14: I'm John Fabris. America's vice president's off to Switzerland for peace talks with Iran, whose spokesman claims its shut oil transport waterway, the Strait of Hormuz, because of Israel still bombing Lebanon.
15: They have failed to fulfill their obligations, and this constitutes a clear violation of the ceasefire memorandum.
14: The US maintains the strait remains open. A discounted federal fuel excise is to remain through July at half of the current level. Peter Khoury from the NRMA pressing the message about the discount's potential implications for road funding and the death toll.
16: Higher than it was last year, and last year was terrible. That is the flip side to that decision to cut the excise.
14: And it's Australia's shortest day and longest night of the year, the winter solstice. Astrophysicist Matt Agnew telling Nine why longer daylight hours ahead don't instantly correspond with rising temperatures.
17: There's this sort of thermal lag. It will track that growth in the length of the day, and it will start getting warmer, but it's not exactly at the coolest point yet.
2: Sport.
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18: NRL, where at last check, the Warriors are leading the Cowboys 14-10 early in the second half in Christchurch. Game 250 for Cam Munster when the Storm takes on the Raiders in their clash at Amy Park. Storm coach Craig Bellamy says the 5'8" joins elite company.
19: Guys have played 250, you know, they're all Smith, Slater, Cronk, Hoffman, Geyer, and Jesse Bromwich, you know, and they're all basically legends of the game and certainly legends of our club.
18: The Roosters and the Sharks to close out the round tonight at the SFS. AFL, North Melbourne up by 21 against Richmond in the third term at the MCG. The Western Bulldogs to battle the Saints shortly at Marvel. In Super Netball, it's the Adelaide Thunderbirds leading Melbourne Vixens by 2 in the third term in their major semi-final. West Coast Fever to host the Melbourne Mavericks in their knockout final later this afternoon. In Supercars, Cam Waters launched from pole in the final race of the weekend in Darwin. And Pecco Bagnaia has taken out the MotoGP sprint race in Czechia. That's sport. I'm Harrison Preeb.
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20: Cloudy afternoon with showers, the forecast for the remainder of today. Monday, a shower or two, overnight 15 to a top of 23, but sunny for Tuesday.
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2: I have been waiting all morning for you to find out about this next story, Sam. Our good friend Paula, she has been over a trip to Dubai and she's flown home first class and she's sitting next to, I reckon, probably the biggest Australian celebrity we have here.
3: Nikki Webster?
2: Unfortunately not Nikki, no. Oh. I'm going to let Paula tell you who that was. She joins us right now. Paula, good morning.
4: Good morning, guys.
3: Now, right. You're fresh off the plane. Like, literally, you've stepped off the plane and you are in the car as we speak. First of all, how was your first class trip from Dubai?
4: Oh, it was amazing. It was nothing short of, spectacular.
2: Oh, that is so cool. So talk us through it. You've sat down. I believe you were 2A. You've sat down and sitting...
4: 2K on the other side of the plane.
2: Okay, 2K, right.
3: Oh,
2: okay.
3: Well, that's a bit shit.
2: That's no A, is it, you know? So you're sitting there. You're in first class. You're kind of getting comfy. And all of a sudden, you look up and diagonal to you in the first class cabin is none other than which celebrity?
4: Chris Hemsworth, but it didn't quite happen like that. I go to the toilet and tripped back into the cabin and almost fell on top of him.
3: Oh, turbulence will do that. Except you haven't taken off yet.

0: Nice one.
1: Oh, the best.
0: Oh, that's great. Okay, so you've seen Chris Hemsworth. What happens next?
2: So I go back to my seat and I upload a couple of photos, and yourself and a few other girls are like, we need proof. We need proof that this is the Chris Hemsworth. So I'm sitting there, I'm hanging outside of my cabin, like taking videos. I've got full access to the view of his cabin. I can see straight into it. I can see what he's scrolling on Instagram. I can see what he's texting to his mates. Like, I can see everything.
0: And did you use, like, a bit of, like, the Zoom camera as well to, like, really get a good look? Because you also saw a lot of his notifications and how many are coming through when he's sliding through his Instagram, yeah?
2: Yeah. So there was, like, 1,000 notifications, and I've, like, zoomed right in. Like, I'm hanging out of my seat. Like, I'm getting the full content for my girlfriends who are, like, literally just hanging off the side of their chair just waiting for it. And I'm thinking, well, far out, who's watching me stalk this guy? So if I look back, and obviously the configuration is like a zigzag format, so someone else has full view of my cabin like I had full view of his cabin.
0: Because she was even Googling his tattoos, like, to make sure that it's the real Chris Hemsworth, like, off his right arm.
1: Yeah.
2: So someone's obviously got full view of what I'm Googling as well, and, you know, me filming, zooming in, doing all of that. So I look back and this guy's watching me, and I'm like giving him the thumbs up because he obviously knows that who's on the plane too. And I'm thinking, this guy, you know, must be like thinking, oh, she's fangirling hard. And I just, you know, I was like, oh, well, whatever, who cares? He's either wants to be in my chair as well, or just, I was a bit embarrassed that he was watching me fangirl hard.
0: But you kept going.
2: Because I kept going, and the plane was delayed taking off, so we were on the tarmac for like an hour. So I'm full fangirling for an hour, getting all the content. Like, my photos on my story, in my album were like full of just everything. Ooh. Like, even screenshots of his tattoo, everything.
0: Yeah.
2: And then we go to take off, and as we're taking off, the Wi-Fi cuts out, and the Wi-Fi doesn't cut back in until you're about like 30,000 feet above sea level. So I've got no Wi-Fi, and then I turn back and look at this guy, and I'm like, oh my God, he looks just like an older version of Chris Hemsworth. And it just dawned on me, I'm like, it's his dad. And I'm trying so hard to get Wi-Fi, and I'm trying like to connect every like 10 seconds. I'm like, oh yeah, that was true to connect yet. Oh yeah, that was true to connect yet. Please not be Chris Hemsworth's dad. Please not be his dad. He's just been watching me fangirl so hard for the last hour. Finally get an altitude, and I messaged you out. Like, it's the most embarrassing thing just happened. And it was, and then he saw me with a photo of the dad on the screen, and I turned back, he's watching me, and there was just a moment of like, oh God, like, I've just worked out who he was. And then so he gets up, like, sort of, because we could talk to each other, and I was just like, oh, I'm so embarrassed right now. And then Chris is coming back from the toilet that stage and what's in and what we're laughing at, and I'm like, oh, I'm done here. I'm just going to close my cabin and see you guys in the next 13 hours.
0: No, how good is that?
1: And was the dad cool too?
2: Yeah, he was chill. They were all chill. Everyone was just,
0: So she's banked up a whole camera roll of Chris Hemsworth from the tattoos to the notifications, and like trying to zoom in on what his Instagram and what he's scrolling,
1: and dad.
0: And then dad's watching every single moment of this unfold on Paula's phone. So it's like a domino effect.
2: And laughing at it at the same time. Like, it is great if they have this.
1: Oh, that's brilliant. Oh, that's brilliant.
0: Oh, it is just wonderful. Oh, good stuff.
1: And can you tell us, you got to speak with Chris at some point because I saw a wonderful photo with you and he. Is he as lovely as he seems in all of his presses?
2: Yeah, he's super down to earth.
0: That's so nice. I love that. And you got a photo. So how good's that?
2: Got the proof for everyone.
0: I love that. Hey, Paula, thank you so much for joining us. We appreciate that. It's going to be the story of the week already, and it's only Monday.
1: Good stuff.
0: Thanks for joining us.
1: Thanks, Paula.
2: No worries. Bye, guys.
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3: And the World Cup is on at the moment. Honestly, iconic.
4: OG.
3: We have the fabulous Katie Brown from Sunrise joining us this morning, who was over in Canada and was at the game when the Socceroos beat Turkey 2-0. Katie, good morning. How are you?
5: I don't want to get too ahead of myself, but it feels like we've already won the World Cup. Like,
3: yes.
5: What the hell happened last night?
4: Katie.
5: It was electric.
4: Thank you so much for joining us. I know you've had a big couple of hours. How's the head? And how's the head of the Australians around where you are right now?
5: Well, I'm a professional, so my head's fine.
4: Yes.
5: I reckon all of the fans, I actually was trying to find some Aussies this morning because it's after lunch here and, not many around.
3: Wow.
5: A few wearing lots of sunnies. But yesterday, 6 hours before kickoff, like you've seen these videos across social media, Granville in downtown Vancouver, thumping. I've never seen so many flares in my life.
3: Yeah.
5: And also, guys, like, just how beautiful the cultures are, like all of the countries, all of the smiles. I feel like we really need that at the moment, and the World Cup's been so beautiful for that.
3: Oh, it's just there's such a great vibe around any World Cup, especially when we're winning, and especially when the Turkey captain says this prior and the days leading into the match.
6: The corner kicks and the free kicks, because they are tall and strong, but I think that we dominate tomorrow the game because we have more qualities and more talented team. So
3: More talented team. Get off it, mate.
4: Oh, I love it so much. Now, what's your initial response to that? More quality and more talented teams, Katie?
5: I know, like, bro, what? when he said it, I was like, those are fighting words. That's exactly what we want. We've seen the American commentators also blast us, saying that we had no chance at the World Cup. It's what we needed. We needed to have our backs against the walls. We needed to be underdogs. We thrive in that environment. And then after one and then two goals, I was like, catch you later, Turkey. I don't care how valuable your team is and how many millions of dollars that you got in your players. We are better.
4: Well, exactly. They did dominate. Dominated losing.
3: How good's these two? I mean, Patrick Beach obviously became an instant hero as well, with the most saves by an Australian in World Cup history, our goalie, which was unbelievable. Now, you're going to have to give us a little lesson in how we pronounce our incredible
4: striker's
3: name. Who was that?
5: Nestori Irinkunda.
3: Oh,
4: so, Irinkunda.
5: Yes. Irinkunda, yes.
3: Okay.
5: Nestori, he is, like, how amazing is his vibe, firstly? His smile lights up a room. I think his smile caught Turkey off guard because he just ran rings around him in the first half, and then our coach, Tony Popovich, was like, he was pretty tired in the second half, so I just had to get a few more minutes out of him. I'm like, no wonder, because the guy's like a jumping rabbit just everywhere on the field. But he's a beautiful story, isn't he?
3: Oh, it's so cool. And the other thing, too, is, you know what sort of energy I'm getting here, guys, is Matildas 2023 World Cup when they played here in Australia and the explosion of the Matildas, because since that's happened, I felt like the Socceroos have sort of been left behind a little bit. So, you know, I actually think this is going to be a great moment for them to come back up with the Matildas, and I really think it's going to put football back on the map for Australia as a whole.
5: Oh, I couldn't agree more, because I feel after the Matildas really took off, everybody could rattle off the starting Matildas side. Everyone's like, so who are the Socceroos? Like, who's the Socceroos then? And no disrespect to them. It was just finally the women had this time to shine, and Australia, no matter your gender, was getting around them. It was beautiful. So now I actually, you know, I'm guilty of not knowing my football through and through like I know NRL and AFL. But now I'm like, how did it take me so long to get around this game, the round ball game, the beautiful game?
3: It catches on, doesn't it?
4: Yeah.
3: It's unbelievable.
5: Yeah.
4: And Katie Brown, one of the things you mentioned earlier, and I totally subscribe to, is just the power of sport. There's a lot of crap happening in the world right now, and it's so great to see how powerful and unifying sport can be at a time when we need it more than ever. you know, and that countries are coming together and just sharing the camaraderie and the sportsmanship and just the beautiful nature of competitive sport, but played in the best possible way.
5: Yeah, I couldn't really add any more. You know, that's 10 out of 10. No. It's like for people watching who haven't watched football or haven't watched a game of sport or maybe aren't involved in sport yet, involve yourself, because even at a grassroots level, it is a beautiful thing. I actually call like sport my religion. I say it's my savior. Mm-hmm. Like it is that place where I feel like I belong. And it's great to see that on the world scale. And look, guys, we're probably just in a really good mood because Buckaroo is on and we're like, this is the best, but hopefully it continues.
3: But that's the thing, right? Like, you know, we often talk about sport here because we love it ourselves. And, you know, just get your kids into sport. It is one of the best things that you can do just to keep them away from mischief, but also to learn that discipline, leadership. Like, there's so many skills, even if you don't become the best in the world, that the skills that you possess from playing sport. And, again, seeing our Socceroos do that, what a great way to encourage our younger ones as well to become the next Socceroos. So, Katie, thank you so much for joining us. We really appreciate it. All the best, and let's go when we face the Yanks. Oh, my goodness. I'm already excited.
5: Thank you, Ash. Thank you, Sam. Have a great day.
4: See you, Rockstar.
3: See you, lovely. It is 91.1 Hot FM.
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2: Now, I know you don't love talking dreams, I'm fascinated by dreams, and I'm fascinated by the subconscious on how it works.
3: Normally someone says, hey, I've got a dream to tell you about. I'm like, not interested.
2: Back to sleep. It's a good way to get you nodding off.
3: Yeah, it is, actually. It's a good way to send me to sleep.
2: But get this. I had a pretty rare experience, and it was Saturday night in Montville. Now, Renee and I are house-sitting friend's place at the moment.
3: Okay, yep.
2: And they've got the room we're staying in has got a beautifully little ornate double bed.
3: Gorge.
2: And it's been a long time since I've slept in a double bed.
3: Because what do you got?
2: A king.
3: Yeah.
2: Yeah.
3: And big boy needs a king.
2: Big boy needs space.
3: How do you go in a double, by the way?
2: Really cozy. Which is nice because it's cold and it's nice as a novelty. But
3: give me my own space.
2: I don't want to upset.
3: Once I'm asleep, do not touch me.
2: Well, we're kind of falling asleep in an embrace. Feels like we're in the set of the Titanic.
3: Oh, of course.
2: You know in Titanic when they sleep together as the boat sink? That's what it feels a bit like.
3: Okay. Oh, that is so corny. I can't believe you said that.
2: Anyway, we're lying together and dozing off to sleep. And Renee snores. A lot. She's a big snorer.
3: Says you.
2: I know.
3: Who also snores.
2: She puts me to shame.
3: Oh, really?
2: She's even got more man cards when it comes to snoring than I do. This is not about Nay snoring. I'm not having a go. Morning, darling. But as we're doing this sleep routine, nodding off to sleep, I've gone into slumber. Now, do you know how sometimes you do and don't remember dreams? I think we all dream, but not all of us remember them.
3: Yes, correct.
2: And I very, very seldom remember a dream or know what's going on in it.
3: Do you know I've got an auntie who's never remembered a dream in her life? She's got there's something that it's called, and she can't remember any dreams. Or she doesn't dream. Yeah, it's one or the other.
2: Yeah, right.
3: Yeah, it's like she doesn't dream. No, actually, I think she doesn't dream.
2: Yeah, right.
3: Yeah, so there's something that it's called, but yeah, she doesn't.
2: In her brain pathways.
3: Mm.
2: So there are we, in bed, sleep, dream hits, and then all of a sudden, I don't know why, I don't know how, but I have a physical upper body reaction.
3: Oh.
2: And I, in my sleep, tackle Renee.
3: Okay. Like
2: physically throw my arms. And try and shove her out of the bed in a bolstering tackle maneuver.
3: Yeah, okay, wow.
2: Quite violent and aggressive.
3: Jeez.
2: She naturally wakes with a start and yells, "What?" Like, "Ah, what are you doing?"
3: And this is, we're back to real life here.
2: We're back into real life. We're both awake and we're in the bed. She's half in the bed because I've basically scooped her out with this tackle maneuver that I have done in my dream. Now, in my dream, I don't know what it was, I can't explain it, but I was protecting her. I was trying to get her away from something.
3: Yes.
2: And in my head, I feel like a train was coming, and so I'm trying to get her away from the front of the train that's coming through a train track, get her off the tracks.
3: Yeah.
2: It's that kind of high-intensity action movie-style moment where I'm the only thing I can do is tackle her to save her.
3: Okay.
2: At the exact moment I'm having that dream, she has had a dream also that she is being attacked by someone. Not a happy dream, like a bad dream. She's having a nightmare that someone's attacking her. At the moment I strike and attack her in the sleep. We've had a conjoined dream.
3: No!
2: Our dreams have aligned to the point where it's actually culminated in a physical reaction for both of us. Hers being attacked, me attacking. But me attacking in a good way, her being attacked in a bad way. But boom, there's a physical culmination of both our dreams.
3: And you physically, in real life, have tackled her almost out of the bed.
2: Yes. And that's woken us both up.
3: And she's woken up because at that moment in her dream, she was attacked.
2: Yes. And in my dream, I was saving her from a train.
3: That is so weird.
2: Right?
3: So you guys have had
2: Our dreams have synced.
3: Do you think that's because, like, you guys were in real close proximity?
2: That's what I'm thinking. Proximity, yeah. We're now in a double bed, and so the vibrations from our dreams have somehow electrically crossed over, and we've shared dream experience because of our closeness in the bed. It's the only thing I can put it down to.
3: That is wild.
2: Right? It's actually next level weird. Like,
3: you guys are like talking in your dreams, and it's come to like almost this, like you said, a physical reaction in real life.
2: The only thing that would have made it weirder is if we'd had the same dream.
3: Yeah.
2: If it had been about the same thing. We had different dreams, but resulted in the same exact moment that something physical culminated.
3: Yeah. She should be very happy you saved her life, though.
2: Right?
3: Yeah. Saved your life. Remember, we used to do that.
2: I should be very lucky she's not pressed charges.
3: Exactly. Sunny 1.1 on FM.
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3: 91.1 Hot FM, it is Sam and Ash. Good morning, happy game day, State of Origin, game number two. And we've got Lyndall and Crammy joining us from Wave FM because we have a proposal.
4: Yes, they are from Wollongong and we are from Queensland. They are from New South Wales. Guys, we want to have a wager. And the wager being... You know how like the premiers have a thing where if you know they fly the flag from the opposing state across wherever, blah, blah, blah, blah.
5: Yeah.
4: What we want to do is get you guys to pick the most iconic New South Wales song and play it. We've got this super daggy, what do you call it? Super daggy song that was played in the 80s called Love Your Queensland.
6: Okay.
4: And it was actually a Channel 7 promotion at the time. And
3: we thought, pretty sure I've got it somewhere. Here you go, Sam.
4: It's off. Here we go.
7: We're seven, we're Queensland.
4: How beautifully.
3: I think it sounds really good on your station, guys.
4: We want you to play it.
5: Yuck
4: is the word. Yuck.
6: I've never heard something sum up the Queensland experience better than that.
5: Putrid, guys.
4: It is absolutely revolting and beautifully treacly. Yep. Ridiculously sweet from the 80s, and it would just please us no end for that to be blasted out on your speakers. Okay.
5: What you're saying, if Queensland win tonight, you want us to play this
4: on
5: our show?
4: Yes.
5: You realise we're going to be in Melbourne for the game tonight, yeah?
4: Yes.
5: Yeah.
4: That's right. And we're excited for you, and in fact that makes us even happier to know that you'll be there sitting there witness to it as you get your bums handed to you by the superior Queensland side.
6: Before I go down a path of maybe what's going to happen if New South Wales eventually win tonight, here's what I'm proposing. Because we're already one up in the series. Like, we've got essentially everything to lose with this wager happening now. So what I'm going to propose to you, Sam and Ash, up there in Queensland,
5: is
6: win a game this series before you can come and make a wager with us. All right.
4: Hey, listen here, Turkey.
3: We were winning, but I think you guys paid Ashley Klein.
4: Ashley Klein.
3: Something weird happened.
4: We only had 13 men. You had 15. Didn't seem right. One was wearing white. The other one had a whistle. That's fine. If you guys feel confident and comfortable that you won that way, if you're happy to take that as a victory, that's on you.
6: Yeah. Look, if anyone should be comfortable with a cheating win, it's Queenslanders. Come on.
5: You've been doing it forever.
6: Yeah. I mean,
3: it's something that we, thought it might be a bit of fun set a bit of a wager.
4: Yeah.
3: Might be nice to hear.
4: But you know what? I mean, New South Wales, I get it. You get a sniff of victory. You're on your way to a one-peat. It's amazing. And I think you've got every right to feel excited.
6: Okay. Well, no, I'm happy to make the wager if it's based on the series. That's what I'm saying. Like, you guys haven't even won a game this series yet.
5: So you're saying we wait till game three?
6: Yeah. Like, if Queensland win tonight, let's revisit this for the decider. We've got everything to lose. You know what I mean?
4: We could
6: lose tonight and then go up to Brisbane, which would be so beautiful, and just win the series up there in Brisbane. And then we've already succumbed to this wager that we lost but didn't really lose in the series.
5: Yeah. Well, Ash, correct me if I'm wrong.
3: Yes.
5: You're going to be MC for the third match.
3: I will be, yes, correct, yeah.
5: Well, maybe you could wear a touch of blue underneath your maroon gear and strip down at the end of the game. I'd like to see that.
3: Okay, here's the thing, though, Lyndall, is that I already feel like I'm going to be in blue for that third series because my co-MC is Mitch Lewis, Wally Lewis's son, and I feel like he will get fired from his family if any blue touches him whatsoever. So I feel like, because my dad only played in the under-18s lead-up comp to the State of Origin, I feel like I've drawn the short straw and it's my dad's fault. So I
5: just
3: think...
5: Wear black then, mate. Yeah. Wear black.
3: It's actually a really good point.
4: Crammy and Lyndall, can I hear what you're saying, that you've got that you've got everything to lose for this one. I understand that. I actually feel that, and so that does feel right, that if we do something specific for the third game. But can I add, apart from playing a song, can we add that every time you open your microphone, and we will do the same if the unlikely, frankly, the most inimaginable thing happens,
3: we lose. You say that, Sam. Oh my gosh.
4: That every time the microphone is opened, the first thing we say is the opposing state is better in every possible way. So, for example, Sam and Ash, New South Wales is better in every possible way.
3: That was just an example,
4: That's
3: by the way.
4: Example.
3: That's just an example. Yeah, it wasn't a rehearsal.
4: Obviously
3: just an
4: far-fetched.
6: Yeah, you don't normally do the mechanics of the show there.
4: You got me. Guilty as charged.
3: He didn't even know what station he's on.
4: 90 Wave Point FM Sunny Coast Specials.
3: Oh, that is so good, Sam.
4: You bastard.
3: That is so good.
4: I love these guys. I still want to win.
5: All right. Okay, so we both have to praise the other state.
6: Yes.
4: Every mic opening and play the opposing team song.
6: And play that terrible song if Queensland win, and we will find a New South Wales blues-based song that you, in turn, will play if they win the series.
5: But I also want Ash in some blues gear.
4: Okay. All right. Feels like we got it up.
3: Okay, done. It's a deal, guys.
5: Yeah.
3: It's a deal.
5: Okay.
3: Yeah.
6: So it's all resting on tonight. So you guys just need to get a win tonight, and then we're good for this big wager for the decider.
3: Okay.
4: And I want you guys to enjoy watching that unfold tonight.
6: The sad reality is for Lyndall and I, we've done many a State of Origin junket, and we're yet to see New South Wales win while being on one.
5: Right. So.
3: This feels good.
4: Question part.
5: Picks while we're there tonight, guys.
4: Make it happen. Make it happen. And question part two is, are you coming to Queensland for game three?
5: No.
6: No.
5: We didn't get that chance over the line.
4: Balls.
3: No. We
6: know we're the good luck charm for Queensland. We know that's why we don't want to be there.
3: So. All right, game on, Miles. Let's do this. This is going to be so much fun. Hands in. I feel like this is a hands in moment. Is it not a hands in moment?
5: No. Hands are all in.
4: Oh, we're in.
3: Okay, we're in. We're in. Nice. Very sweaty hands, Crammy.
6: Thanks to anyone else. But anyway, good.
3: Thanks, legends.
4: On the count of three, Queenslander.
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8: Pretty clear run at the moment on the Sunshine Motorway. No delays at all through Sippy Downs and Mountain Creek. Also Brisbane Road, that's running well there to and from Mooloolaba. No issues on Nicklin Way as you're coming through Minyama and Marana and Calandra Road. That's also having a nice run too. 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
18: I'm John Fabris. Israel, persisting with its bombing of Lebanon, has Iran claiming a violation of the US peace memorandum and prompting it to close the Strait of Hormuz. America's vice president hopped on a flight to Switzerland for follow-up peace talks.
19: What's going on in Lebanon despite the headlines? Things are actually getting better there. Things have calmed down a little bit.
18: A federal government fuel excise discount, albeit reduced by half, is to cover us through July. The NRMA's Peter Khoury noting the desire is for prices to eventually lower naturally because the excise funds roads.
20: We want to desperately get back to prices where they were before the war began without having to have to play with the excise amounts that are coming in.
18: And it's the winter solstice in Australia for the shortest day and longest night of the year. The Bureau of Meteorology's taken to social media explaining it's all about the Earth's tilt.
21: We're tilted away from the sun, giving the shortest day. Solstices don't just change daylight. They help shape our seasons, temperatures and weather patterns.
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22: Nearing full time in Christchurch, it's the Warriors leading the Cowboys 38-16. The Storm kicking off against the Raiders with Cam Munster celebrating game 250 at Amy Park. Our league expert Corey Oates says Canberra will be determined to spoil the party.
23: They play good down there. So Ricky Stewart's form down there is really good for some reason. Yeah, heart wise, I want Melbourne to win. You know, I want Melbourne to continue to be dominant in this game. This year, both teams have been very inconsistent.
22: The Roosters and Sharks to meet in the late match at the SFS. AFL, where the full-time siren has sounded at the MCG, North Melbourne defeating Richmond 73-48. Across town at Marvel, the Saints up by two over the Bulldogs a short time ago in the second quarter. In Super Netball, Adelaide Thunderbirds have booked a spot in the grand final, downing Melbourne Vixens 58-44. The Mavericks to now face the winner of the sudden death encounter between the Fever and Mavericks. And Aussie Cassie Porter third at 12 under heading into the final round of the Meyer LPGA Classic. That's Sport. I'm Harrison Preve.
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24: Cloudy afternoon with showers, the forecast for the remainder of today. Monday, a shower or two, overnight 15 to a top of 23, but sunny for Tuesday.
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3: Oh, the gloves are off. The hands have been dipped in wax and broken glass. Let's go.
2: Okay, so I possibly had one of the worst customer experiences I've received here on the Sunshine Coast. We'd like to usually celebrate the good things here that the Sunny Coast have to offer. But yesterday I was so annoyed and so off it

0: that.
1: Like, just nothing seems easy anymore, right? And it feels like the customer is always wrong.
2: Oh.
1: You go to a medical center, and not necessarily the one I go to, but I've had experiences in other places.
3: Yep.
1: Where, because they're the gatekeeper of the books, the receptionist, there's like this power trip.
2: Oh, yeah.
1: That goes on. Like, if you desperately need something, whether it's health or trying to get some documents in on time or whatever the case is, it always feels like there's a power trip going on these days. Instead of like, how can I help you?
3: Yeah.
1: I'm not saying this is everyone, of course, but it's just this general consensus that some of these people can be so grumpy. So I go in.
3: You don't know what they're going through though, Ash. I mean, they could have just had someone.
1: Every time I've been into my local post office, this lady has been very grumpy every time I've been in there.
3: She might have had something happen every time before you've got there.
1: We've all got stuff going on in our lives, don't we, mate? Here I am wanting to treat my family who, okay, we haven't had the best few years either. But there we are wanting to go on our first overseas holiday. Oh. And I'm trying to sort my daughter Luna's passport out.
3: Oh, always a challenge.
1: Thank you for helping me fill out some paperwork there, Sam. I appreciate that.
3: I was efficient.
1: Helpful.
3: Yes.
1: So yesterday, I walk in for the third time.
3: Why am I feeling like I'm in trouble?
1: For the third time into the post office. And I said, hi, and there was a few people behind me. But I just sort of said, oh, hey, I just want to lodge my daughter's passport application. Everything was filled out. It was ready to go. Oh, yeah. No can do.
3: No can do.
1: I said, okay. Why? She goes, well, maybe you'll have to come back in half an hour. I said, no can do.
3: No can do. I've been queuing already for half an hour.
1: I was three behind the line when it started. And she said, well, I'm by myself, so I can't do it. It takes like 20 minutes. And I'm like, well, you offer a service and I'm lining up to get your service that I'm about to pay you for. And I can't get or lodge my daughter's passport. I said, well, look, I've been here for like three times. And she said, I can't do it while it's just me because the other lady's on lunch break. Sorry, when am I supposed to know that, let's say, Susan is on her lunch break
3: at nearly
1: 2 o'clock in the afternoon?
3: She might be fasting.
1: Because like, how do you not know that, like, there's all these other mums who are doing the same thing? They're trying to get in so that they don't have kids ripping stuff off their walls for 20 minutes.
3: Oh, school pickup's coming up.
1: You know what I mean? Like,
3: oh, I got you.
1: Doesn't feel like that's an appropriate time to have lunch. And she goes, well, she's on her lunch break. And she said, you'll just have to come back another time then. I said, well, that doesn't suit me. I work full time. I literally had that time planned yesterday to go and do it. The attitude this lady gave me, she was sarcastic, so I called her on it. I said, you're being very sarcastic.
3: Huh.
1: She was rude.
3: Did she say, am I?
1: She was very rude.
3: You bitch.
1: And I was just sort of like, I don't understand that these places can offer a service and not fulfill that service that you require. And then when I said I'd been there three times, she goes, well, then obviously you would have been told then. This is what she says to me. Well, obviously you would have been told then that we don't do it when there's only one of us. I said, no, actually, it's because I didn't get the passport thing right. The number, like there was a certain number.
3: Yeah, yeah, yeah. Oh, sting. So she's given you chewed as well.
1: Yes. And I said, if I'm being completely honest, I said, this feels like a you problem and not a me problem.
3: Oh, how'd that go? That's always a good response.
1: Yeah, no.
3: That doesn't feel things at all.
1: No, yeah. Look, you know, she got a little more sassy, so I got a little more sassy.
3: It's on. Like, girls be at it.
1: I was furious. I'm like, I'm so done with bad customer service.
3: So what did you do?
1: There's so many things, Sam, that she could have said in that moment.
3: Yeah.
1: Hey, do you mind if I serve a couple more people first and then, because yours is going to take a bit longer, then can I do yours?
3: That would be good.
1: Sure. I would have happily waited. The fact that she's come at me with such sass just lit me up to no end. I then go to Coles where a lovely lady was in there and she goes, hey, I was in there when that just happened. And she goes, and since it's changed hands, it's not been a pleasant experience. And I'm done. Sam, this is like me going to Coles, me doing a massive shop, waiting in the line, and the cashier says, hey, you've got a really big trolley. Can I just serve the other people, like the five people in front of you that have only got 12 items or less, and then I'll get to you?
3: That annoys me too.
1: You're about to spend $300-$400 on something.
3: Yep.
1: And you get the worst customer service.
3: Do you know what's worse though? When someone like you with a full trolley goes through the 12 items or less aisle.
1: you wouldn't do it, but there's there's a sign there. But do you know what I mean? Like,
0: I do.
1: It grates me that people get on their high horse about all these different things. Like, I'm on mine, but for a reason. They're doing it.
0: Your high
1: spite.
0: Horse is on a soapbox.
1: No, but they're it's a spiteful thing.
0: You're absolutely right. And the thing is, sometimes people need to be called on it because yes, you're having a bad day. Yes, she's probably got some cranky pants. Yes, she may not like her job. You know, there might be 101 reasons as to why she's doing what she's doing. For her to do it three times in a row, though, is not cool. And and in terms of customer service, she doesn't own that business. Somebody else does. And so, therefore, you're actually representing somebody else whilst you're wearing the badge. And so,
1: Hold on a second, though. My grandparents used to own a post office in Millmerran, regional Queensland.
0: Well, why didn't you go there?
1: They work there.
0: You would have got a family discount too, you dork.
1: No, but I saw how hard my grandparents worked, especially with customer service. My nana had a rule, and it was you make a friend a day. And we used to go and work out there on school holidays, and we used to see firsthand what they used to do and the care and attention on customer service that was placed into their post office.
0: Well, here's my challenge to you. I recommend you go back into the post office there at your local post office, and you say to this young lady, why don't you try make a friend a day? Queue up to tell her that and see how that goes, because I think it'd go down real well.
1: Don't. Brendan also said to me, I think you should go back in and lodge it with them. And I said, not a chance. Are they getting our money? Absolutely not. On the other hand, Noosa Civic Post Office, you guys are pleasant, amazing, and I'll see you really soon.
0: A friend a day, Ash.
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3: So I don't know how I remember this so vividly, but I do. I remember the tellies that you were, the tube tellies, but we had one that was...
4: You're a tube.
5: Sorry, I had to.
3: Had a timber veneer and it had timber legs. So it was like this box.
4: Yeah.
3: Big ass box that had timber veneer. So basically like glued on... fake look timber.
4: I love it.
3: On the outside. And then these timber legs. So 70s. Yes. So 70s look. Retro to the wazoo.
5: Yeah, retro. That's exactly what it is.
3: But it is only retro because now that was the current trend.
5: Yeah.
3: It's retro now.
5: Yes.
3: But then it was the business and we had this big telly. And I remember there's
5: a voice that like springs to mind when you talk about those tellies. Oh, welcome back to...
3: Well, very much, because that was our Prime Minister at the time, Bob Hawke.
5: Oh, really?
3: Who sounded just like that. Now, Bob Hawke was a famous Australian Prime Minister for lots of reasons. He was the first bloke to scull a beer.
5: Yep.
3: On telly and was famous for it. But... one thing he did was the rivalry between Australia and the USA during the America's Cup. Now, remembering at this time, no other country in the 100-year history of the America's Cup had ever beaten the United States.
5: Wow.
3: Ever. It had been a race that they'd organised and then challenged other people around the world. People had come from everywhere to compete for 100 years.
5: Yeah.
3: And never beaten them. Wow. Until... Ben Lexon designed the wing keel. Dennis Connor was the American skipper. John Bertrand was the Australian skipper. And Alan Bond was the controversial financier, mogul that funded the campaign behind. He was like the Gina Reinhardt of the day, getting into his sport, selling off dodgy bits of artwork and making it happen.
5: Love it.
3: We won.
5: How good.
3: And the Land Down Under, Men at Work song, echoed through the halls of everywhere. When Australia won and beat America at their very own race, so Down Under is the song, and it was that thing now that iconized that song for so many reasons for so many people. It became a new anthem, and we there it is, and I can't hear that song now without seeing the boat sailing across and seeing the boxing kangaroo on the spinnaker.
5: Yes.
3: And the euphoria that existed around it. As a nation, we united and just got so excited. So much so, our Prime Minister, Bob Hawke, said, anyone who sacks anyone for not going to work tomorrow is a bum.
5: Iconic words.
3: Those words. So basically he was saying, party on, Australia.
5: Yeah,
3: we have just done the impossible.
5: Do you know, I did a Q&A with John Bertrand. It was my second ever MC gig that I ever did. I was like maybe 21.
3: Huh.
5: And I got to interview him and do a Q&A with him and find out of all the ins and outs about the win and how iconic it was. And I just remember everyone being so glued to and hanging on to every single word that man was saying. I've never seen someone hold a room the way he holds a room.
3: Impressive, hey?
5: I've got goosebumps even thinking about it.
3: Yeah, wow.
5: And it's really hard. Like, you know, I wasn't alive, so I don't know what it was all about or anything like that. But the way you speak about it and, that's etched in Australian history forever.
3: It was such a galvanising, great Australian sporting moment. I'd actually go so far as to say it's probably one of the greatest sporting achievements this country's ever had.
5: Wow, that's awesome.
3: And going from that next level... it actually set up that beautiful rivalry between the US and Australia, the David and Goliaths of sport, of funding, of pool, of talent in terms of population, et cetera, et cetera. And here we are again at the precipice of another moment that could be a massively significant sporting milestone. We're about to play the United States of America on Saturday morning at 5 a.m.
5: Saturday morning, 5 a.m.
3: Yeah.
5: Oh, I'm so excited.
3: And I'm pumped for it because no one expects us to win. No one. I've seen that many reports. The Americans are so cocky.
5: Oh.
3: They are so damn cocky. And the commentary is being so one-sided, it's not funny. And I think the betting odds are like 2-1 America.
5: It's not great. Now, we don't have the greatest track record when it comes to, because I was just sort of said, how many times have we beat the USA in the football? So we've beaten them once.
3: Okay.
5: In men's international football. But that's okay.
3: Yeah.
5: We got this. It's fine.
3: We beat Turkey.
5: Stress. So apparently, yeah. So Australia nil all, 98 World Cup, 2010 USA 3-1, 2017 we won that one.
3: Yeah.
5: Yeah. And then in 2025, they beat us by one. It was 2-1.
3: Okay.
5: So, look, it's not. Like, I think this is our year.
3: Turkey was the favourite in our pool. America the second.
5: Yep.
3: Then Paraguay, then us.
5: Okay.
3: We've beaten the top team.
5: Yeah.
3: So it's on, you know. Anything's possible. It's World Cup. It's the thing. Now, this is what the – and no one expected anyone to beat America at the America's Cup either. But we did.
5: Yes.
3: So we love being the underdog. We love being that team. And I hear Val that if we win on Saturday morning, down under.
5: I'll do a nudie run.
3: Will you?
5: Sorry, wait, hold on.
3: Hang on.
5: Wait, hold a sec. You finished what you were going to say.
3: Well, I started with down under and you went nudie, so it's kind of fits.
5: Sorry, that's where I thought we were going.
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2: Good morning. Before we get into Hot Topics, obviously we have Brucey Boy. Good morning, Bruce. How are you, mate?
3: Good morning.
4: Hey, Ledge.
2: I don't want to keep having a rag on about this, guys, but did you hear this, Brucey Boy?
4: State of Origin tonight. Good luck, Queensland. Prediction?
2: Queensland by 20.
4: I'm going to go 15-14.
2: 15-14?
4: Yep.
2: Wow, you think it's going to be close? I think it's going to be a Queensland whitewash.
4: Ooh, you think you're going to smash them?
2: Just by 20.
5: Just by 20. So casual.
2: So casually.
3: When did you record that? Before the game or after?
2: That was from yesterday, mate. That was from yesterday at 9 a.m. because we're running late to the news, of course.
3: What a gun.
2: I don't want to sit here and talk about my talents anymore because we've got a job to do.
5: We've done that for the rest of the show.
1: Yay! Or nay.
2: All right, let's do this. Hot Topics, we sort of start to wrap up the week's events in this wonderful game, yay or nay. So we get a hot topic from Brucey and then we give our humble opinion. Are we ready, guys?
4: I'm ready. Thank you, Bruce.
3: All right, Australians are done with two-party politics.
2: Ooh.
1: 3, 2, 1.
2: Yay.
4: Yeah, it would appear so. I think they would be happy to back a team. It'd be like State of Origin if they actually represented something. I think that's what people are looking for. They're looking for a statesman. They're looking for someone to lead. They're looking for someone to back what they're saying and actually...
3: You're talking Pauline Hanson there.
4: Well, no.
3: A statesman.
4: No. I'm not suggesting it's her either. Okay. In fact, but I'm suggesting that people have fallen out of love with Liberal and Labor.
2: Yeah, like I don't feel like Albo is a strong PM.
4: No.
2: You know what I mean? Like you're like a Bob Hawke, John Howard, Malcolm Turnbull. Like those were statesmen.
3: Kevin Rudd.
2: Yeah. To a certain point.
4: It was bold.
2: It was,
4: it was bold. He stood for something.
2: Like at least there was, like, some sort
4: substance.
2: Yeah, exactly. There's nothing. Like...
4: Dishwater at the moment.
2: You asked me about Albo and I'm like, yeah, no idea.
4: No. And I can't even tell you who the leader of the Liberal Party is at the moment.
3: Mm. Angus Taylor.
4: Revolving door.
3: Yeah. All right. Move on.
4: Yep.
2: Yeah, let's go.
3: Mary Fowler to play for Cleary in game 3.
1: 3, 2, 1.
4: Nay. Nah, because they might win.
2: That'll do me. Oh, okay. Maybe I changed my mind. That's a good... Yeah. What's Sam said? That's amazing.
3: Yeah, she'd go all right.
2: She would be so good.
4: She would do much better than he did.
2: Like, honestly, blows my mind about how bad he was last night. Like, for someone who's consistently good, right?
4: Yeah, yeah.
2: But in saying that, but did you see the Mitch Moses conference when they were asking him about his hammy when he came back? He goes, "It's fine, guys. It's fine." And he was really cocky about it. Mm. And then all of a sudden he's on the bench, so I don't know what actually happened there. But
4: tripped over Cleary's jaw.
2: Stop it. You cannot say that. I just felt like there was a sense of cockiness within the Blues last night. And the Blues supporters listening are going to be hating us all day today.
4: Yeah.
2: But that's
4: well done,
2: just,
4: Turkey. I mean, New South Wales. I mean, Turkey. You dominated.
2: That's just how we feel. Anyway, next one.
3: All right. Mobility scooters should be included in e-scooter license reform.
2: Oh, my God.
1: 3, 2, 1.
4: Yay! Absolutely.
2: You're just jealous, mate.
4: And it should be brought in today.
2: No.
4: This rule, and then everyone should be put on review and notice and be assessed as to whether or not they should be allowed to drive them around.
2: Did you hear how we're racing mobility scooters tomorrow?
3: Yeah, I did. Yeah, yeah. I know the people that own the business.
2: Do you?
4: Brian and Shiloh, lovely people.
3: Shiloh was the biggest supporter of the Falcons. She's got the loudest voice. You can
2: hear
3: her.
2: I love that.
3: Yeah, and it's, you don't want to be anywhere near her.
2: Yeah.
3: She's singing out, you're deaf for 2 days after.
2: Do you know what, Brucey? We've got their number, but we thought maybe this could be good coming from you.
4: Yeah, could you give us some tips?
2: Because we're racing mobility scooters tomorrow. Oh, yeah. You're just catching up.
3: Yeah, good. I see where this is going. Yeah, he just... I won't say the next bit.
4: Can we lean into the... Like, are there any tips you can give us for tomorrow?
3: I'd go for... You might need 2, Sam, to fit on them.
4: I absolutely agree. I've said the same thing. I've said, and this is where my issue is.
3: One cheek on each seat sort of thing. Like,
4: I'm down with it. Like a Wild West thing.
3: Like a saddlebag.
4: If Harley Davidson made one, I'm down with it. No, I totally agree with you.
3: Oh, it'd be like watching a camel walk into the sunset, wouldn't it?
4: Actually, now it's getting romantic.
2: You guys need to stop. Brucey, we're just going to leave you with this thought here, okay? Oh, no, I won't play you my score prediction yet. We've already covered that, haven't we?
6: Yeah.
2: This was Billy Slater in the presser about our very own...
4: There's a few gaps, but I'll fill in the blanks.
2: Yeah, Sam Coward. Have a listen.
7: But oozes confidence in his own ability. The more time that I've spent with Sam, the more I...
4: realise how much I love him. I value our walks on the beach.
2: Mm-hmm.
4: I want to just buy him coffee and snuggle into the nape of his neck. I want to get that smell from him, like that little baby sugar glider that he is. Oh, that's what he went on to say.
2: Oh, hold on. Just wait. Sorry. It's 91.1 on FM. Thanks, Brucey.
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16: 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We've read lots of comments. A bit like this one. I'm so done with scammers. We want you to know, we're on it. Optus's scam technology has blocked over 890 million scam calls and texts since 2020.
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2: How often do you weigh yourself? Because we were talking about this the other day in terms of our personal health and weight loss journeys.
3: Yes.
2: There's different strategies. Some people do photos. Some people weigh on the scales. Some people just go by feel, how they feel in the morning when they wake up. There's a variety of different ways. I don't think there's a right or a wrong way. There's just a way that's right for you.
3: Do you know what? It depends how all in I am.
2: Yeah.
3: As to what I do. So on Sunday, for instance, I'm actually on a real health kick at the moment. I'm sort of watching everything that I'm doing because we go to Fiji in September and I want to be looking the goods.
2: Yep.
3: So I did my measurements, which I think is the true accurate measurement.
2: So you do it with measuring tapes?
3: Yep, measuring tapes. I also weigh myself and then I take photos as well. So front, side and back. Yeah, that's what I do.
2: Yep.
3: Then I'd weigh myself hopefully once a week. But sometimes I do a cheeky little look.
2: Well, and the weighing thing can give you a distorted view on things.
3: It can.
2: But because you don't know whether or not it's fat or muscle mass you're losing or gaining or whatever you're doing at the times, there's a couple of different variants there. This will blow your mind. Ready?
3: In saying that, though, like if I'm not on one of these streaks that I feel like I'm going through, because my key is I want to be more consistent, so I just need to give it a really good boot. First, to be able to get me in that. And then, like, once I'm in the flow of things, I lose the scales. Like, it's just not really a thing.
2: No.
3: But, yeah, once a week while you're in that streak, I reckon, of trying to get consistent.
2: Yep.
3: For me, it's important anyway.
2: Understood. Jumping on the scales is one thing I've started to do a little bit more, and it's been brought to my attention, and I've got a bit of a habit now where I do it at Jets Malula Bar with Tamara and the team down
3: there. Oh, yeah. Good morning, guys.
2: Morning, team. And they've got a set of scales, and now it's like, and I've got shots. I take a photo of the weight of my my weigh-in score.
3: Yes.
2: Wait. Every time I go in there, and yesterday I went in. How long do you think it's been since I've trained properly?
3: Oh, well, it's been a while because you did your legs, so that puts you out for like 3 months. That was happened in February.
2: 20th of February, 17 weeks ago.
3: Stop it.
2: It's just over a third of a year ago.
3: And then you
2: broke ribs,
3: which set you back another 8 weeks.
2: So in that time, 17 weeks since I've been, I can't believe that, 17 weeks sans volleyball, sans living my life the way I like to.
3: Because you were really onto it there for a while. Like, again, we were talking consistency, and that was our number one thing, right?
2: I was playing volleyball 4 times a week and gymming 3 times a week.
3: That's impressive.
2: And doing little bits and pieces in between in addition to that. So that was my routine. I was loving it. Kegs were dropping off me left, right and centre.
3: Yeah.
2: I've put on weight since I haven't trained for 17 weeks.
3: How much?
2: How much would you get? Like, if you had to guess, that's a hard question, I know.
3: No, I don't think you've put on that much.
2: 1.8 kilos.
3: Yeah. That's what I mean. I don't think you've really,
2: But here's the thing. Have I put weight on more than that, more fat on than that, and I've just lost a bit of my tone and muscle mass? I think there's a bit of that as well.
3: Oh, absolutely.
2: So, but it's interesting the way it goes. The reason I bring this up is that it's a new trend for Gen Z. And it's becoming a bit of an alarming trend as to what they're doing whilst weighing in, because weighing in is the key, but grams, down to the grams, is so key. People are doing everything they can to make themselves as light as possible before weighing in.
3: What do you mean?
2: Removing their clothes. So they're going to the gym. I take my shoes off.
3: Yeah.
2: But these guys are taking lots off.
3: Do you know what, though? It depends. As long as you're doing that every single time. So you could be wearing Lycra to the gym, your scrunchy bums and your crop top or whatever you wear. Just wear that every single time that you go for weigh-in. And you know what I mean? Then you've got a true...
2: It's got to be the same every time.
3: Yes.
2: These guys are getting down to the level where they're scraping the lip gloss off their...
3: They're not.
2: Yeah. They're like getting that serious.
3: Oh, that's ridiculous.
2: Getting down to a G-string and just holding the buzzies whilst getting onto the local gym's...
3: Stop it.
2: But if anyone is experimenting with that, then just keep it rational. I think what is important, though, as you say, is the consistency. You've got to do it the same every time.
3: You creep just behind the bench press. Audrey, you freak. Hey, on that note about like the muscle stuff, so I have to tell you the story how I did a Pilates challenge. And this was pre-wedding. So I did a Pilates challenge where you had to go for 30 days and you had to make it a real thing. Yeah. Anyway, and it was a challenge and there was prizes up for grabs and things like that. And I remember weighing in and it hadn't moved at all, like my weight. And so I was really like disappointed. A couple of days went by and then I get a call from the Pilates place. And they said, oh, you've won a pair of our Lululemon leggings. And I was like, why? I didn't do anything. And because those were the scales that did muscle and all that sort of stuff.
2: Mm.
3: I said, no, you're the winner. You've put on the most amount of muscle in 30 days.
2: Percentage.
3: I had put on 2 kilos of muscle.
2: There you go.
3: Lost 2 kilos of fat, 2 kilos of muscle. And so that's why the weight was exactly the same.
2: Well done.
3: Isn't that like, I've never known just how important building muscle and putting that on and why the weights and the scales shouldn't really matter that much.
2: Yeah.
3: That's why measurements, photos are the biggest, I reckon.
2: And feel good in yourself. Stand, look in the mirror and go, oh, yeah, I feel good today.
3: Exactly. That's right. So Sam and Ash, and we've got Study 1.1 on FM.
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5: A few delays at the moment on Nicklin Way. That's as you're coming through Minyama and Warana in each direction. Nothing too major there, though. A little slow. Also, around the Maroochydore Shopping Centre, some minor delays, Maroochydore Road and also Plaza Parade. Sunshine Motorway, that's moving okay in each direction, as is the Bruce Highway, running to and from Caboolture. 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It's Paul with another update in an hour on 91.1 Hot FM.
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14: I'm John Fabris. A peace memorandum of understanding's under strain as Iran claims it's closed the Strait of Hormuz because of Israel's ongoing bombing of Lebanon. America insists it's still open. Vice President J.D. Vance has arrived in Switzerland for more talks.
15: I think we're hopefully making progress on the nuclear issue, make progress on the Lebanon fire issue.
14: The federal government excise discount drops by half for July. Australia Institute economist Greg Jericho argues for more permanent measures.
16: The government could put a 25% tax on gas exports right now, raise $17 billion a year, and use that money to help Australians with their cost of living.
14: And a strong turnout today for a swim off Sydney's Coogee Beach in support of a survivor struck by a shark last weekend. Surf Life Saving's Ben Matthews addressed the gathering.
17: So fantastic to see so many people come out and start to regain some strength from the ocean today. That was one of the nicest swims I've personally had down at Coogee.
12: Sport.
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18: New Zealand Warriors have clinched a 38-20 victory over the Cowboys, cementing second spot on the NRL table. At Amy Park, the Storm and Raiders level at 16 apiece late in the first half. The Roosters to welcome back their Origin stars for tonight's clash with the Sharks at the SFS. Cronulla's also boosted with Nico Hines and Blake Brayley returning from injury. Roosters coach Trent Robinson says it won't alter their approach.
19: Two really good players. It didn't matter whether they were playing or not. You know, we were expecting a team to play well and we're expected to go after them.
18: AFL, North Melbourne's defeated Richmond 73-48 at the MCG. Across town at Marvel, the Western Bulldogs leading St Kilda by 16 in the third quarter. Adelaide Thunderbirds are into the Super Netball decider, defeating Melbourne Vixens 58-44. And at the FIFA World Cup, Japan has defeated Tunisia 4-0. A goalless draw between Ecuador and Curaçao. Germany edged out the Ivory Coast 2-1 and the Netherlands thrashed Sweden 5-1. That's sport. I'm Harrison Pratt.
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20: Cloudy afternoon with showers, the forecast for the remainder of today. Monday, a shower or two, overnight 15 to a top of 23, but sunny for Tuesday.
21: It's like the perfect man.
13: You're about to hear things that can't be unheard.
22: I can't remember what I was talking about.
23: My Lord. This is what it's like.
22: Oh my God.
23: Working with a ball of hair.
13: This is Moira and Big Trev.
24: That's actually pretty spot on.
22: Oh my God, I am so mean.
23: I am so sorry.
22: You're so mean.
23: You're a lovely ball of hair.
22: Am I?
24: Yes. Trevor's the guy that won Big Brother with all the dreads.
23: Yeah. There you go. In case you are wondering, check him out.
25: A lot of hair.
23: There's a lot of hair.
25: Like a lot.
23: Yeah, there's like very long dreads.
24: It's like Hansel and Gretel. You can find him easy too.
25: Yeah.
23: It's like
25: Especially
23: Rapunzel.
25: If you put bread on the ground, yeah, I'll go eat it.
23: Anyway, we are going to talk about parents interfering with sporting games.
25: Yeah.
23: There's a woman who ran on the field because in the middle of a rugby game because her son was getting into a bit of a fight.
25: Mm.
23: Something that maybe I've thought about doing when my, children are playing soccer.
25: Mm.
23: Under 15s, of course, and under 10s. It's awkward if it was the under 10s.
25: My mum was like that.
23: Oh.
25: Always yelling from the sideline. She got red carded in a grand final once.
23: I left a game because I was going to swing my handbag. I had some cans of Coke in it.
25: You're just going to swing it around and cheer. That's all you're going to do.
23: That's exactly what I was going to do, hairy ball.
24: Cans of Coke and what?
22: What did you just call me?
24: Let's quickly move on.
22: Anyway, speaking of Red Bull, one of the smells that bring back regret.
25: So my eldest son, he works at a life-saving club, yeah. And he left a half a can of Red Bull in the car.
23: Ooh.
25: I jumped in the next morning, and then everything started flooding back.
24: Flooding back.
23: Let's have a rest.
25: Yeah.
24: We just started. But
22: I need a Red Bull.
24: Why don't we do the show and then have a rest in a whole hour from now?
23: Please.
25: I don't know.
23: Anyway, please enjoy.
25: A hairball.
23: This is Moira and Big Trip.
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26: Look. If you had one shot or one opportunity to seize everything you ever wanted in one moment, would you capture it?

0: watching. Hope the weekend's going all right. It is Moira and Big Trev right now.
1: I picked my son up on the way, me and Breeze, we at this end of the coast driving through. I picked him up to take him home. He stopped to get like a drink, grabbed a Red Bull because he had quite a big night and started sipping on that and telling some about his night. But then he left it in the car when we got home. Mm. And then I got up on the Saturday morning to jump into the car to go to the gym. Mm-hmm. And he'd left half of the can in there. And the whole car smelled like Red Bull. And it took me back to so many memories of when I used to drink Red Bull, going out and having a good time. Just so many. And brought up a lot of regrets too.
2: Yeah. A lot of bad decisions.

0: made that choice, I wonder, to put those two things together?
1: No idea. Like,
2: oh, I thought you were talking about Trevor and his bad decisions.
1: Oh, right.
0: No, like Jaeger and Red Bull.
3: I was gonna say my mum and dad.
0: Yeah. It's not a good decision there either, was it?
1: Yeah, what?
0: You want to... Again? Sorry.
1: Did you see the other two? We want to know... What's that smell that brings back all those regrets? Oh. It's Red Bull for me. Every time I smell Red Bull, I go, oh, not a good idea.
0: Fireball. What, Madam Dakin? Madam Dakin's joined the conversation. She has entered the chat.
4: Mm.
0: What, Fireball, good or bad?
4: I love Fireball.
1: Oh, really?
0: You've obviously not made any wrong decisions on it.
4: No.
0: There you go.
4: Give it time.
2: I think Fireball's good.
1: Oh, my God.
2: I used to struggle with Lyft. You remember the Solo Lyft thing because of what it was mixed with one time.
0: Ah.
2: I couldn't handle that for a long time.
0: Okay. Okay.
2: It doesn't have to be alcohol we're talking about.
0: No, it doesn't. Just to be.
2: Seems to be going that
0: way.
1: It's just what our show runs on.
0: That's what we're all fumes. Fueled by, actually, the fumes. Yeah. Even if I see a picture of a Fireball, I'm that bad.
4: Jeez.
0: Yeah.
1: Really?
0: Yep.
4: What happened?
0: Oh.
1: I don't want to talk about it. There's some websites you can see it on.
0: No, it was not before the internet, so it was okay.
4: Oh, that's
0: all good.
4: That's
1: Kodak.
2: All right, give us a call, please.
5: Fireball.
2: We want to know about the smell.
0: The smell. It doesn't, look, no, obviously we've all gone one way.
1: It could be a nappy.
2: Oh, yeah.
1: Oh, my gosh. If I could smell the kids and they've done something in a nappy, I couldn't smell it. Like, for some reason, I didn't have any smell. And then
0: really?
1: You should go give mum a hug.
2: Maybe something your pet offered up.
0: Oh, yes.
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0: This is Moira and Big Trev. Real soon we're going to chat about parents getting, well, a little too involved in kids' sport and even going so far as to run on the field and try to intervene. That's coming up shortly. Right now,
1: what's the smell that brings back regret? It's Red Bull for me. Absolute Red Bull. My son left half a can of Red Bull when I jumped into the car one time to head to the gym, and it just brought back all those memories of when I used to drink it and going out and having a really good time but regretting all my decisions I made that night before.
2: Or not remembering that.
1: Yes, or not remembering. Sometimes which was that's better. Way better. Natalie, what's that smell that brings back regret?
3: So many awesome nights have been ruined by the last minute decision to have that tequila shot.
0: Oh, and, yes.
3: Oh, the smell, even the name. Dear God. Tequila.
1: See, I'm the opposite. Nat, I love tequila. I reckon it's beautiful.
3: Oh.
4: It would have been the cheap stuff too, wouldn't it? Like, I mean,
3: there's all... Absolutely, you're not spending money on it. No. When you're 18. Probably
4: It was Terps. Oh. Yeah. Thanks, Natalie.
1: Cheers, Nat.
4: Melissa, what is the smell that brings back regret?
5: It is the perfume Sunflower, and by, I think it was Elizabeth Arden, and it transports me back to like 1995, 1996, Hill Street nightclub patch, you know.
4: Yep.
5: Being young and silly and crazy, and I just get transported straight away.
1: Another one is Jupe. Do you remember Jupe, Mel?
4: Yes,
5: I do remember that one too. I probably danced with a few boys with that on.
4: Rexona Black. That Rexona takes Black. Me straight back to high school. Straight back, and it was just, I thought it was just the greatest smell of all time.
1: It sounds so manly.
4: It smelled so manly on you.
1: Shannon, what's that smell that brings back regret?
6: Oh, so I had a job once where I had to empty a fridge left at someone's house. It was an end of lease thing.
1: Yeah.
6: So they left it in the garage, and I looked in it. There was no power.
4: Oh,
6: so I opened it up, and the thing's been in there for about 3 weeks of rotten meat and juice.
4: Oh,
1: that is horrendous, dude.
6: Yeah, so I quickly ran to Bunnings, got the strongest gaffer tape there was, wrapped it up about 7 million times, and I had to go to the dump. It was just too, it was bad.
0: Hazardous waste.
4: Just give it up.
1: Just burn it.
4: Set it on fire.
6: How funny is this? I got to the dump, and the council guy wanted to look inside it.
4: Oh, no.
6: Yeah. I said, no, don't open that, buddy. Don't open that. It's going straight in the hole.
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1: We're all soccer parents, you know. We've done the hard yards on the sideline. But there's a mother who I noticed, and she ran onto the field during a rugby union game.
2: Aye.
1: Now, a lot of people have said good on her. A number of other people have said, nah, love, aye, I don't think that's a very good idea.
2: No.
1: It was Epping Boys High School on Saturday, and what happened was the ball was played on. It was the ball was going down to, I think it was very close to scoring, but her son was big, got into a bit of a brawl with another kid who was quite tall. He was around about, I don't know, like 6 foot.
2: Yeah.
1: So she's run on the field in her jeans and a pink shirt.
2: Oh, no.
1: And she's like fair squared up to him, but like saying, just don't hurt my son. Do not hurt my son.
2: Mom, what are you doing? That's embarrassing.
3: Is that just more embarrassing for the kid than anything else?
1: Well, isn't it?
2: Yes.
1: And then, so she ran out and then, and unfortunately the bench of the other team that her son wasn't playing for was right where she was standing, where she was saying, don't hurt my son.
2: Because that kid just gets absolutely obliterated from other players.
1: Look, I've been close. I have been close, particularly with Jackson.
2: Oh, no, don't.
1: Because he's a goalkeeper and sometimes some very, very horrible players, I'm not going to mention which team, Musgrave, have targeted Jackson.
3: Rhymes with, oh wait, no, hang on, too late for that.
1: Have targeted Jackson as, and in fact one of them physically assaulted, no, I just pushed him. And at that stage I had my handbag on I was tempted.
2: No, nothing.
1: I mean, there's also been another time where I've just screamed, oi, 24! Like a man.
3: And then pointed to Paul.
2: It was him. So you can't do that. My mum did that when we were young. And then, like, my little brother got taken out and I got yelled at. Why aren't you sticking up for your brother? I'm like, what are you
1: doing? So would your mum run on the field?
2: No, she'd yell. You could hear her from like three suburbs over.
1: Okay.
2: And she'd be yelling out, my little brother got taken out, and goes, you need to stick up for your brother. I'm like, you need to settle down and sit down. Like, we literally have arguments. I was in my 20s when I was having an argument with my mum. And then my coach and the opposite coach told me off for yelling at my mum. I was 22. My coach subbed me off because you can't yell at your mum. She was yelling at me. What are you doing? I'm the striker.
1: So we know that there's a lot of passion. A lot of passion in the room. Can we just ask you the question? What if this was a dad? Would it be completely different?
2: Totally different.
1: Madam Dakin, what do you think? So you've got the mum running on in a pink jumper and a white hat. Get off my son. Don't hurt my son. What if that was a father running on the field? Would it be treated differently?
4: It's hard to say. Mm. Like, as long as if he's just saying, don't hurt my son, like that.
1: Like that.
4: And that's still just as embarrassing.
1: That's
4: either
1: even
4: way.
1: More embarrassing than that voice, to be honest.
2: The kid's 6 foot. If that's me walking up to someone like Ben, I'm like, look out, stop it.
1: So, no one would think it was. I mean, I guess there's a cute factor about the mum being protective of the son, the passionate supporter. Mm. But if it was a man, it would be complete. I reckon it would be complete. He would probably be taken off the field.
2: Yeah. Oh, there'd be
1: whatever sanctions taken, everything else.
2: If I was the kid, I would literally walk up, take my boots off, walk off, grab the keys to the car, and just sit there and just wait.
3: Drive home.
2: Yeah. I'm 14. I'm driving home. I'll see you at home. I just catch the bus. It's just too embarrassing. But when I got subbed off, I was like, "What are you talking about?" And I was sitting there.
3: Let's talk about this situation. If you were in the same one, or what you think would happen if a man?
1: Yeah, if it was a man, it would be totally different if it wasn't a very passionate mother running out, as opposed to a very passionate father. I think the story would be completely different.
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11: Hi, I'm Hannah Davies. Adelaide Thunderbirds are through to the Super Netball Grand Final with a 58-44 win over Melbourne Vixens. Some of AFLW's biggest names are locked in for Australia versus Ireland at North Sydney Oval in August. Kate Hoare, Jasmine Gardner and Zippy Fish feature in the first group of Aussie selections, while veterans Ashley McCarthy and Ulla O'Dwyer will lead the Irish. Australia has thumped the Netherlands by 98 runs at the Women's T20 World Cup, and Cassie Porter is third at 12 under, entering the final round at the Maya LPGA Classic.
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G'day, Sam and Ash. 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
1: We are talking about passionate sporting parents. There was one in Epping, a rugby union game. There was a bit of a scuffle going on between a lady's son and a very tall man, a tall boy playing for the other, not man, not just a sideline guy. No,
2: Jesse's driving a license.
1: And so she ran on the field.
2: He's got kids.
1: She ran on the field, the mother of the smaller child. Don't you hurt my son, in a pink jumper and a little white hat and everything
3: else.
1: She sounded more like a woman, whereas I don't. But that's how I sound when I'm watching my boys play soccer, is I turn into Merv.
2: I've seen Merv.
1: Oh.
2: Quite scary.
3: That's Merv there. Merv made an appearance.
1: Except Merv, like if there's a, I think my most unclassy moment was when I was yelling at a kid.
2: Oi! 24!
1: Didn't need to. Anyway,
2: we is that your IQ?
1: there she is. He is again. We also want to know, is it different if your mum runs on to your dad? Like if your dad runs on, is that more embarrassing or worse? All right, Renee, are you a passionate soccer parent?
4: I wasn't, but my mum was in the 90s, early 2000s, AFL.
2: Right. Oh, God.
4: The littlest guy, Willow, on the field, had been targeted all game.
3: Yeah.
4: And then was targeted right near the sidelines where my mum was.
1: Mm-hmm.
4: She's just 5 foot, about as big as Willow was.
1: Oh.
4: And didn't jump the fence because she couldn't, went under the fence and proceeded to rip all three players off him and went about that.
1: Fantastic.
2: Oh, wow.
1: I'm sorry, it's not recommended, but that's fantastic.
2: I was thinking that she chucked Willow on her shoulders and go, now yell at him.
4: I can let you know that it did go to tribunal. It was reported.
3: Oh, wow.
1: Okay.
4: And my mum couldn't go. Instead, the president of the club went, and my mum wrote a statement about the fact of what it does to kids when they are pinpointed like that.
2: Yeah.
4: And the fact that he's a great player. And, you know, taking the stature of these 80, 90-kilo kids who could physically hurt him. Mm. And so she said, I know I'm going to get a fine, I might get banned, but I'll do it again.
1: Oh, wow.
4: So this was back before cancel culture and the world become really what it is now.
2: Yeah.
4: So, yeah.
1: And what happened at the tribunal? I need to know.
4: I think she got a $300 fine.
2: Oh.
4: And was given a warning.
1: Okay. All right.
2: That's another angle for it.
1: That is. Thank you, Renee.
2: Xanthia, do you think it would be a different story if a dad ran on the field instead of a mum?
5: Look, I think it's contextual. I think obviously it's not great having your parent run on field regardless if it's with your mum or your dad.
2: Mm.
5: But I definitely think that a lot of sports, especially for younger kids, sort of have rules that prevent that. Like my cousin, he's 13 or 14.
2: Yeah.
5: He's played rugby union his whole life. And they've got rules where, like, you know, you're only allowed to scream out supportive things. You're not allowed to, like, verbally abuse the other team.
2: Yeah.
5: I'm like, great pass, great tackle, regardless of what team your kid's playing on.
2: Yeah.
5: But I think it's more embarrassing having your mum run on field and it's a little more scary having someone else's dad run on field.
1: Yeah, I can see that, definitely. Not that I agree with either of these things, but I felt the fire underneath my nose. That's what Paul and I call a barbecue. I've got the barbecue under my nose. Walk away, then.
2: Walk away. Go sit in the car.
1: Go sit in the car with your Weber.
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8: Most of your sunny coast roads are looking not too bad for your evening run out there. Just some very minor delays on Nicklin Way as you're getting through Minyama and Warana there. But the Sunshine Motorway is moving well in each direction. Also, the Bruce Highway, good run southbound heading back towards Brisbane now. KFC's new lunchtime box full range packs an unreasonable amount of chicken into mouth-watering $5, $10 and $15 boxes. It's until 2 p.m. Pick up only, not everywhere and not forever, and no swamps. It's Paul, and that's the latest traffic on 91.1 Hot FM.
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15: I'm John Fabris. Iran claims it's closed the Strait of Hormuz. The US reckons it remains open. As the peace memorandum of understandings tested, more bombing of Lebanon by Israel has Iran claiming the agreement's been violated. US Vice President J.D. Vance has arrived in Switzerland for more talks.
16: The big problem is that you have somebody will sue and then somebody will respond and you kind of have a chicken neck problem.
15: A discounted federal fuel excise is to remain through July at half of the current level. Peter Khoury from the NRMA pressing the message about the discount's potential implications for road funding and the death toll.
17: Higher than it was last year, and last year was terrible. That is the flip side to that decision to cut the excise.
15: And large areas of Western Europe's in the grip of a heat wave. Specialist Andrea Pedozzi is tracking the fallout.
18: When we have multiple days over 32 degrees, the body starts to feel exhausted. We start to see more people going to the emergency department or even dying.
15: On DW News.
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20: New Zealand Warriors have moved to outright second on the NRL table with a 38-20 victory over the Cowboys in Christchurch. Approaching full-time at Amy Park, the Storm leads the Raiders 24-20. Round 16 wrapping up tonight at the SFS between the Roosters and the Sharks. Our league expert Corey Oates says on paper, the Roosters should get up.
21: Based on just the history of the Roosters, they need to start winning games and finding form, and they've got too good of a team to not win.
20: AFL into the final quarter at Marvel, where the Bulldogs are leading St Kilda by 30 points a short time ago. Earlier, North Melbourne clinched a 73-48 victory over Richmond at the MCG. Adelaide Thunderbirds into the Super Netball Grand Final with a 58-44 win over Melbourne Vixens. West Coast Fever eliminating the Mavericks 56-52, taking on the Vixens for a spot in the decider. In supercars, Anton Di Pasquale's taken out the final race of the Darwin Triple Crown, and Australia to field with Bangladesh winning the toss in the third men's T20. That's sport. I'm Harrison Preed.
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22: Cloudy afternoon with showers, the forecast for the remainder of today. Monday, a shower or two, overnight 15 to a top of 23, but sunny for Tuesday.
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32: Hello, everybody. This is True Crime Tonight. I'm your host, Michelle Laurie, and I'm here with my producers, Matthew Tangard.
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32: Hello. If you're just joining us, if you've just jumped in the car on a Sunday night and gone, what the hell? Well, have we got something for you? It's True Crime Tonight. For the next hour, we're talking true crime. We're talking documentaries, books, and we've got an interview coming up later in the show with a lady called Cece Moore. If you are into true crime documentaries, I promise you've seen her because she's in all of them these days. She is a DNA detective. So hang in there for that. Don't let the kids hang in there, though, because this is a true crime show. It is not appropriate for them. Totes inappropriates. But for you, I'm not feeling like I'm talking to the kids in your car right now. But for you, it's awesome. Up next, we're actually going to hear from a listener, which is my favourite bit of the show. So hang in there. We'll be back in a minute with True Crime Tonight.
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2: Welcome back to True Crime Tonight, right across Australia. I'm Michelle Laurie. I'm here with Matthew Tankard and Ruby Bartzis, and this is my favourite bit, where we hear from a listener. And we've decided to call this the True Crime Hotline.
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0: loving True Crime Tonight. I think I'm your number one fan. Just wondering when you're doing a live show. When am I going to get to see you live?
1: Oh, that's so sweet. And also I love that it comes from a man, because we used to say that Australian true crime shows, we should sell tickets to men for meeting single women, because that was like, I'd look out and there were just like hundreds and hundreds of great women and no men. There'd be like maybe literally two or three men who'd been dragged along by their girlfriends.
2: Yeah.
1: But more men now, and this is an
3: example
1: of that.
3: That's good. Yes.
1: So we definitely will be doing iHeart Live events.
3: Oh, my God, that's so exciting.
1: Isn't that fun?
3: Yeah.
1: It's like on Bruno Mars or something, doing an iHeart Live event. That's how I feel.
3: Right.
1: And, so that will be definitely coming up. I love to have in every different city a local person. So I like to talk a local crime in Brisbane, a local crime in Adelaide. Haven't been to Perth yet. I know Perthlings are upset about that, but no, I have not been there yet.
3: We'll Let's change there. That.
1: Yeah, we haven't been to Tassie yet either. So we'll definitely, now that we've got the iHeart juggernaut behind us, heaven knows where we'll end up, but that will be the plan. I will definitely be grabbing. So if you know anyone, if you are someone in those cities around Australia who would love to jump on stage with me, talk me through a case and take some questions and answers from the audience, please contact me, because we will be putting that together very soon. Oh, and let's not forget that it was through one of these messages on our True Crime Hotline that we were sent away to watch Don't F With Cats again.
2: Yep.
1: There was a listener said, hey, what do you think about that documentary? And we realised, gosh, it's so long since we've watched it. We went back and watched it again, which was hard work, to be honest. I didn't want to watch it. I found myself putting it on. Now, normally I'm more than happy to watch a good true crime documentary a couple of times. There are some that I watch annually. But this one, I kept thinking, oh, no, not today. Not. It's the cat cruelty.
3: Yeah.
1: And even though a human being died in this as well, this guy, Luke Magnotta.
2: Well, he's the killer.
1: He's the killer. He murdered a human as well. But what I like about it is there's a lot of conversation about why is it that we true crime people are sort of dissociated from that. We get humans hurting humans, but as soon as you bring cats in, they're like, we're like, seriously, don't F with cats, mate. You can't do that.
3: Well, yeah, so I went and watched it for the first time and I didn't even skip out the bits you told me not to.
1: You didn't? Well, this is it. Last time when we got this sort of challenge, I said to everyone, listen, if you Google which are the worst bits for animal cruelty, it tells you, you can find out and you can skip them. Like, I never saw those.
3: I wish I did.
1: Oh, no, mate,
3: yeah.
1: I can't even see it. Listen, I've got a little bit of the trailer here for you to listen to. And just to either remind you or in case you've never seen it before, I cut the sound of cats out of this because it was so triggering for me. It was just kittens, you know, doing their beautiful little thing. And also because I foster kittens. So it's like, oh, God, I spend the entire summer trying to keep kittens alive. And hearing their beautiful little voices in this trailer, I was like, nah, I can't. So I cut it out. But here it is, just to promote your memory.
4: I was on Facebook one day.
5: And I found this video. I pressed play.
4: It was the worst video I've ever seen. People went nuts. So we started looking. He could have been anywhere on the planet.
5: All of a sudden, another video appears. My mind doesn't want to believe it's true.
4: Don't fuck with cats.
3: It comes back to your question, Michelle, like hurting innocent animals that...
1: It's the innocence.
3: They can't defend themselves.
1: They can't tell anyone.
3: A human is so much bigger than them.
1: Yeah. Matthew, you're a cat guy.
2: Yes, I am. And I will, you know, I'll cover Joni's ears for this, but I did watch it with all the bits.
1: Joni's his cat, not his girlfriend.
2: Yes, that's yes, well said.
1: Yeah.
2: It really is just like, you know, there's no reason to kill a human, but there's definitely no reason to kill a cat. So it's very much like this person's a sadistic, evil person.
1: Yeah.
2: You know, there's no like money involved.
1: No.
2: There's no romance. There's no
1: so
2: passion.
1: True.
2: Nothing.
1: No
2: it's
1: revenge.
2: Like you're doing it just for like hate's sake.
1: Kicks.
2: You know?
1: This documentary is also a great one for watching people use the internet, use their skills online for something amazing, which is catching this guy. Highly recommend, but skip the worst bits. Coming up next, we're going to be talking to CC Moore. Is that next?
3: That's next.
1: Oh my gosh. I love her so much. She pops up on all the documentaries now. She is the DNA detective. She just traces people's family trees. She'll get like a DNA sample and then she tracks these family trees up and down and sideways and everywhere and she identifies people.
2: Yeah, I can't wait to hear from CC more. But Ruby was telling me before we recorded that she just cannot wait to tell us about this true crime documentary that she needs to tell us about.
1: Okay.
2: So let's, so we'll do, let's that. Do that.
1: Okay.
2: And then we'll get CC in.
1: Okay, fair enough.
2: You're listening to True Crime Tonight. We'll be right back.
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2: Around Australia, this is True Crime Tonight with Michelle Laurie, Ruby Bartsis, and me, Matthew Tankard.
3: Ruby, I believe you want to talk to us about Maternal Instincts, the new documentary on Netflix, and my internet is blowing up about this.
4: Oh, my God. I finished it last night. Oh, I haven't stopped thinking about it. I've actually, like, rewatched the ending, like, 10 times.
3: Wow, really?
4: It blew my mind. It's effed up.
3: Yep.
4: It's...
3: Well, it's
4: just
3: every
4: wild.
3: Nightmare you can think of, really.
4: Yeah.
3: Tell us about it. Who is it about? Who's our leading lady?
4: So the murderer was Taylor Parker. She was, I mean, she gave not mental case in a lot of ways.
3: Yeah.
4: But a lot of people were onto her. She was a massive liar. And she essentially killed one of her closest friends at the time and cut out her baby. So she was 36 weeks pregnant, I'm pretty sure.
3: Yeah, up until that point, she faked a pregnancy, right? She fell in love with this guy. It was so crook because, well, for many reasons, but not least, I think, the fact that he was never in love with her, never pretended to be in love with her. They'd only been together a couple of months. She's obsessive, I guess.
4: Yeah.
3: She faked a pregnancy and then got to a point where she was like, okay, how am I getting out of this? And her solution was to go and take someone else's baby.
2: But wait, how did she fake it up until that bit? Was she looking pregnant? How was she?
4: She had like a fake belly.
2: Wow.
4: But I was like halfway through, I'm like, this can't be real because how are you not doing the deed?
3: How is your boyfriend not seeing your real body?
4: You're living together.
3: He can only be that drunk so many times to not actually notice your body when he's with you. But
4: she was that covering it up. I don't know.
3: It made me think of all the celebrity, the conspiracies around celebrity pregnancies, from Beyonce to Meghan Markle. There's corners of the internet that will swear that they were fake pregnancies and they actually had surrogate mothers for their babies. So seeing the actual apparatus that you can buy online, this pink rubber belly.
2: Yeah.
3: And how
2: it... Can it expand? Can it get bigger?
3: No, you have to keep buying big ones. But get this, she didn't. So her family would go... She never seemed to get bigger. In fact, sometimes she looked quite thin.
4: Yeah, and then some days I don't think she even wore it because there's actually photos. Like her neighbour took photos of her. She didn't even look like she had a belly.
3: She's in the front yard, like, 9 months, supposedly 8 or 9 months pregnant, and she doesn't look like she has a belly at all. So that's why everyone started to get sus. But we've got a little bit for you here. This is from Maternal Instincts on Netflix, available now. And as I say, my internet's blowing up about this. Here she is. She's in hospital after the police have pulled her over for driving erratically. She's holding a baby in her lap, a newborn baby. She's saying, I just had this baby. They're catching on pretty quick that maybe she didn't. So they're asking her about it in hospital and then they call in a gynecologist to check her over. Here it is.
5: You gave birth to this child?
6: Yes.
7: So, it surely doesn't look like a baby came out of there.
8: It looked like she had a baby.
6: It doesn't?
8: No.
6: Okay.
8: Does not look like she had a baby there.
3: Ugh. It does not look like she had a baby down there.
4: I mean, how did she think she was getting away with this at all? Like, you have to go to the hospital.
3: And even at that point, she's still saying, yeah, I did.
4: Yep. Yeah, she's still convincing
3: them. Yeah, I sure did.
4: I had this baby. It's a little girl.
3: Yeah.
4: And they're all onto the fact, so the police had found the body of this woman. Her family found her murdered in her own home. So, I mean, put two and two together, there was literally no doubt in these people's mind that this lady did it. And
2: was this a close friend of hers as well?
3: It was a lady who really championed her, a lady who met, you know, when Taylor took photos for her at her wedding and then they became friends, and this lady thought Taylor was struggling a bit. So Reagan is her name. So she really tried to befriend her and encourage her. And she was very young herself. She was like 21. This was her second baby. And look, we have just touched the surface of this. There is so much more going on here. There is the fact that many people watching this unfold on Facebook, watching the gender reveal and everything about this pregnancy, many people knew that Taylor had had a hysterectomy.
4: Yes.
3: Like,
4: oh my God. And
3: the
4: her
3: pregnancy
4: doctors.
3: Was impossible. So she's got old friends And people and her old doctors looking at this going,
4: she has no uterus.
3: What is going on here?
2: Yes, and I saw that bit. I found that so interesting about how the doctors who know that she's had a hysterectomy, they're seeing all this online.
3: Right?
2: But they know they can't tell anyone because they've got they did the Hippocratic Oath.
3: Right.
2: Where they can't disclose divulge. That sort of information.
3: Yeah, it's private. Yeah. It's private information. So when they heard
2: But where's the limit for that?
3: I agree. And I think they must be asking themselves the same question.
2: Yeah.
3: Because when they must be devastated. They knew something bad was going to happen. And they said so. They were like, we were just watching this going, how is she going to get out of this? When they heard that a woman had been murdered and the baby was missing, they immediately thought, it's her, it's Taylor. Mm. They knew exactly who it was. So, look, you've got to watch this. It's
4: definitely
3: one of the best I've seen in ages, isn't it, on Netflix?
4: Yeah, and it's only like an hour and a half and I could not get my eyes off it.
3: I would have liked 6 hour and a half episodes.
4: Yeah, right? There's so much information that I'm like, tell us more.
3: Yes. Do go and watch that. And also, I tell you the one person who's not in it, which is weird, but I suppose there's no one missing. Because whenever there's someone missing in a documentary these days, whether it be an offender or a victim, they get one lady on the documentary to talk about it. Her name is CeCe Moore. She's a DNA detective and she's on our show next.
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2: 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She's in all the documentaries and she's about to tell us how she weaves her magic in identifying people. 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
2: This is True Crime Tonight. I'm your host, Michelle Laurie, and I'm here with my producers, Matthew Tankett and Ruby Bartzis.
3: Hello. Hey.
2: CC Moore is one of the world's leading genetic genealogists, using DNA and family tree analysis to solve cases that once seemed impossible.
4: What we're doing is reverse engineering an unknown person from their DNA. So whether that DNA is left behind at a crime scene, a violent crime, we work with homicides and rapes, or if it's a person who dies without their identification, a Jane or John Doe, or unidentified human remains is the more formal term. And so it doesn't really matter which it is, because it's the exact same process. It is taking that DNA, creating what we call the SNP profile that has hundreds of thousands of genetic markers across the genome. And then that is uploaded to the genetic genealogy databases that we're allowed to use on these types of cases. And we get a list of people who share significant amounts of DNA with that unknown person. So there are over 54 million people who have taken direct consumer DNA tests now. The biggest database is Ancestry DNA, and then 23andMe. And then MyHeritage is a very close third now.
2: There's a lot of people who criticize the idea of uploading our genetic footprint, fingerprint, whatever it's called, mm-hmm. our code. Why is that? Why? Because I'm one of those people, I think about it very simply and I think, well, I'm not going to murder anyone. And so I don't care if my code is uploaded. And also if someone I'm related to did murder someone, then I'd be happy to help.
4: Yeah.
2: Find them.
4: And I think the majority of people agree with you. I hear a lot of naysayers and a lot of very loud negative voices, but I was involved in a long-term study with Baylor University here over 5 years. And we found that 91% of people across the board were supportive of using genetic genealogy to find both violent criminals and even a little higher percent for Jane and John Doe cases.
2: It feels like it's more likely to exonerate people.
4: Which is why it's so important. I'm so glad you bring it up, because we're usually focused on putting someone behind bars, finding the guilty. But for every one of those, we have exonerated billions of people. And that might sound silly, but it's actually really important, because we can help cut down the number of wrongful incarcerations, and we can eliminate the vast majority of people from ever being wrongly suspected of a violent crime. So if we had been able to use genetic genealogy back 20, 30 years ago, when some of these cases were being investigated, we could have kept those wrong turns by law enforcement from ever happening. And I've been contacted by a lot of people who were just informally suspected, never charged with the crime, but they carried that burden for years or decades where their community or their family suspected them. And so we're exonerating both formally and informally many, many people with each of these cases that we help to find the, you know, truly responsible person.
2: I was watching one story about you where you were hunting a serial killer and you were going back through the family trees, and then you were researching the people in the family trees. And this guy had faked his own death at some point. He had like,
4: I was just going to mention
2: two
4: him.
2: Or three
4: you
2: obituaries.
4: Read my mind.
2: Yeah.
4: Yes, I thought of him immediately when you were saying that, because he was perpetrating violent crimes in different jurisdictions. And it used to be so much easier to get away with crimes if you did that. So yes, hit Robert Brashears, who was recently tied to a very high profile unsolved case, the yogurt shop murders. I had identified him back in 2018 as a serial killer on other cases, the Sharers and also Genevieve Zatricky. And the yogurt shop murders was a case I had actually been brought into to advise on, and I had talked to the family, but they did not have enough DNA to perform investigative genetic genealogy. And they really started breaking it open by a ballistics match. The new detective decided to start from scratch and go through everything. And he resubmitted the ballistics to the national database and got a match. And that is what then finally started cracking the case open. And it came back around to matching the DNA profile that I had identified back in 2018. And that was someone that I was absolutely convinced had more unsolved cases out there. And I was screaming from the rooftop saying, pay attention to this guy. I know he has more victims out there, but nobody was really listening to me much, but now they are.
2: He was so difficult to track in using traditional ideas and traditional techniques because he had different MOs. There was a strangulation murder of one woman. There was a woman and her 12-year-old daughter murdered, shot, I believe. And then, and as you say, in different jurisdictions. And then the yogurt shop murder is four teenagers murdered after work in the yogurt shop, and then the shop set on fire. So
4: my small team and I have helped law enforcement with over 375 cases now where we've been able to help them identify the DNA. And that means hundreds of violent criminals. And I'm usually able to set it aside and go to the next case because I have to, right? I have to be able to compartmentalize. But I've never been able to shake him. He has stayed with me since 2018, since I first found him. And I just knew there was more to his story. And so having the yogurt shop murders end up being tied to him, that he's responsible for it, did not surprise me at all. It only surprised me that it was a case I was already kind of peripherally involved in.
2: Thank you to our guest tonight, CC Moore, the DNA detective. And if you'd like to hear more from her, you can check out a longer interview on the podcast Australian True Crime, which is available on the iHeart app or wherever you get your podcasts. Thanks for listening to True Crime tonight. Thank you, guys. Any lessons, any takeaways for you tonight?
3: Not going to be watching animal abuse documentaries from now on.
2: Well, I think that's a reason why there aren't many.
3: Yeah.
2: Isn't it?
5: This might be the only one. I could be totally wrong with that,
3: let's
5: but I'm willing to go out on a limb and say that.
2: I think that was part of it, Don't F With Cats, that it was so, that it was the title. So it was like,
5: yeah.
2: Oh God, this is going to be about animal. It was a very brave move on the part of Netflix to put this out, I
5: think.
3: Yeah.
2: So either watch it or don't, but be aware that it's out there and it is really great. And we're out there and we're pretty great as well. And we're here every Sunday from 6 till 7. We'll see you next week.
3: Bye.
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14: 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The Queen Taylor Swift is back, having released a song for a super iconic movie. Now, I'm an 03 baby, so I grew up with this franchise. Of course, I'm talking about Toy Story 5, and it's such a beautiful song. I knew it, I knew.

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1: Hey, this is Ulla on TikTok Trending, your music expert, where I talk about all the hottest moments and the biggest songs on my feed. It's the season of yearning and everyone is jumping on TikTok, exposing their crushes. The next track I'm about to play, Flight Facilities and Giselle, Crave You. So maybe this song might make you think of that special someone.

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1: Hey, this is Ulla on TikTok Trending, your pop girly. 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The track is going viral with a super sassy catwalk trend. I mean, who wouldn't want to strut to a bit of Kylie? So if you want to join in, here's your chance right now.

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G'day, Sam and Ash. 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
1: 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I've already seen remixes of the song going viral. That's how big it is. TikTok users are hitting the record button to dance, lip sync, or just relate to the lyrics. I'm obsessed.

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G'day, Sam and Ash. 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

G'day, Sam and Ash. 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
2: Good morning. Hello.
1: Here we are.
2: How are you?
1: Now, I'm great, but you look greater.
2: Why? Oh, yeah.
1: I don't know.
2: Oh,
1: there's something about you.
2: No, don't. This is embarrassing.
1: There's,
2: you can't possibly bring up
1: about you.
2: The fact that I won the scooter race. You, stop it.
1: You have a glow.
2: Stop it.
1: You have a
2: stop
1: glow.
2: It.
1: And
2: right.
1: You know what? Well earned. Well deserved. We threw everything at you and we just couldn't catch you.
2: If you missed it on Friday, I won the race that stops the station on mobility scooters. Sam was complaining the whole week. You actually did really well, even though you cheated.
1: I totally did not. If you look closely, yes, it looks like I got away fast, but that's because I was bang on. I was like gap gap out of the blocks.
2: No, you missed that. You didn't. You went on Scoot, not on the Hooter. You get your Scoots and your Hoots mixed up.
1: I'm dyslexic, and I want some compensation. I need to be given a little bit of dispensary here, simply because I may have gone on the Scoot, not the Hoot. Not my fault. You're picking on my disability, mate.
2: Are you putting in a late challenge here?
1: Are you disabilityist?
2: No, I mean, just sort of doesn't change the fact that I still crushed you. I did notice, though, that you've been awfully quiet on social media on the weekend. I'm just saying.
1: No, I've been out of range, mate. No. I've been off grid. Deliberately.
2: Do you see all my comments on the thing?
1: No.
2: Oh, mate, you missed it. I literally wrote on there, gee, Sam, you're being awfully quiet.
1: Oh.
2: I also was the first to reply on the scooter. No one was replying or like commenting on the post. Everyone was liking it, but there was no comments.
1: Yeah.
2: And so I said, hey, guys, is someone going to congratulate me? Because it's really awkward.
1: It's like when you say it's your birthday. Hey, everybody. It's my birthday today.
2: Remember our boss, Hale, used to come in and he goes, do you guys notice anything different about me? We're like,
1: no.
2: He's like, oh, okay. He's like, what about now? And remember it took him all day to tell us that it was his birthday?
1: Yes.
2: We're like, we're never going to get that from that.
1: No,
2: like, mate. Like, never.
1: And even now. Yes, well done you.
2: So I just had to obviously go on a bit of a fishing expedition because no one was giving me the praise that I deserved. And then, I mean, it started rolling in after that. But, yeah, no, I just thought, gee, Sam's awfully quiet on this this topic. But
1: look, I was hurt. Losing is just, it's foreign to me.
2: You better get used to it. we've turned a new leaf here at 91.1 Hot FM.
1: First track attack, now skitter race.
2: I can't do everything, guys. I can't predict the state of origin score and win a scooter race.
1: You had a great week last week, didn't
2: you? Yeah, I did.
1: That said, there's a couple of things that I do think we need to explore.
2: What's up?
1: Firstly, the steroid use.
2: Oh.
1: Now, you arrived at the Scootathon 3000 and you declared in front of the crowd that morning you'd been prescribed and taken steroids.
2: Yes, correct.
1: You admitted it openly.
2: For my throat.
1: Mate.
2: Like I said to you on
1: Friday.
2: Potato,
1: tomato.
2: I've said it once, I'll say it again. The steroids only got to my throat.
1: Yeah, you did.
2: So,
1: and that will never be forgotten.
2: In fact.
1: Hello.
2: I have them here.
1: She's
2: ready
1: juicing
2: to go.
1: Now, ladies and gentlemen.
2: I'm juicing.
1: Oh, that's just rubbing it in my face.
2: You know, so
1: that's just, you're like Ben Johnson from the Barcelona Olympics. You're just rubbing it in my face now.
2: The sprinter.
1: Yeah.
2: Wow, I haven't heard of him in a while.
1: That was a long time ago.
2: That was a long time ago.
1: Yeah. Well, he got rubbed out through anabolic steroids.
2: Okay.
1: As well.
2: Right. Well, no, these are, I don't know, just something. I don't know what sort of steroids they are, but they're just doing their thing, right? Let's leave them alone.
1: And the other thing people may or may not remember is that you took Friday off, allegedly for laryngitis.
2: I did.
1: Mm, allegedly.
2: But why is it allegedly?
1: Well, all of a sudden you're fighting fit and ready to roll at the Scooter 1000.
2: Because I had my steroids.
1: Oh. Again.
2: You watch, hey, my voice goes like this, I'll take these, and then all of a sudden I'm like, g'day, guys. It's really clear. And I talk really fast. And something in it just like gives me this extra like boost, you know?
1: Oh, we know. We saw it on the scooter track, mate.
2: I just, you know, jealousy is a stinky
1: PT. How is your PT?
2: Who's my PT?
1: Ashley Klein. How's he going for you?
2: Shut up.
1: Helping you out?
2: You are so salty.
1: He would have had a bet on.
2: Do you know, it's really obvious. I think you should start commenting on the Instagram because everyone's just seeing you as... You're having a bit of salt right now. So I think you need to get on there and start commenting on my video and telling everyone how amazing.
1: Oh, that'll be good. Then they'll see
2: really
1: just how
2: am.
1: Salty I really am.

0: 91.1 Hot FM, Sam and Ash. Good morning. What's this solstice business?
1: Okay, so essentially today we are now, well, towards the second half of the year. We've crossed the halfway mark. So the 21st of June yesterday was the winter solstice, the shortest day of the year.
0: Oh.
1: Oh, thank you, Enya. It's beautiful, isn't it?
0: It's
1: you can't hear
0: song.
1: That without feeling relaxed.
0: I hear this and I two things come to mind. Yachting.
1: Yeah, yeah.
0: And sailing away with a big full moon or some sort of gorgeous object from space in front of me.
1: Okay. That's unusual.
0: It's
1: yours, own it.
0: Do you know, I had this book when I was little and it was gorgeous. It was like a nighttime ocean book. Hmm. And it had this beautiful full moon and the artwork was so gorgeous. I can't remember what it was called, but my auntie gave it to me and I think about that song when I think about this, like, you know how like
1: memories.
0: Songs bring memories up?
1: Yeah,
0: that's a connection to me.
1: That's cool.
0: Sorry, that took a really hard right turn there.
1: I think this would be probably the top of my massage playlist.
0: Would ya? Okay.
1: If you're going for a mat, yes.
0: Yes.
1: Circular motions around the scapula. Oh, not too hard in there, Lee, that hurts. Lee, that hurts. All right. So, yeah, definitely, that's how I see it. But, yeah, ow. Yeah. But it's funny how, you're right, music has that connection. But yes, yesterday was the shortest day of the year, which means we're now, essentially, without putting too fine a point on it, on the downhill ride to Christmas.
0: Okay. All right. Two things.
1: Hit me.
0: I'm a bit disappointed in winter this year, I'm not going to lie.
1: Okay.
0: I'm like, I have been so looking forward to jeans and some like leotards with my jeans going over the top. I can't wear them. Like I can't wear that here.
1: I'm so
0: it's too
1: glad
0: hot.
1: You've said this.
0: I want to be snuggled up in my delicious tracksuit at night. I still want the doors open because I want to feel like I am trying to get cold. I have still some nights had the aircon on.
1: Okay.
0: Okay, not all night, but just so I cool the house down. I am so annoyed that this winter, saying that though, it's still giving the winter with all the germs. Like, as you know, my family's been sick like
1: all
0: this for the last.
1: All the bugs are getting around.
0: Past month. So we're still firing with all the bugs. If you're going to do winter, do it properly.
1: No one told Mr. Right? Influenza he didn't need his trackies.
0: Like, if you want to do winter this way, leave your germs at the door.
1: Mm-hmm. You can't have both winter.
0: Right.
1: I'm with you.
0: I'm so annoyed about
1: I'm
0: this.
1: With you. Do you know, Saturday night, this is funny, two nights in a row now.
0: Yes.
1: I've done something that you will totally understand.
0: Okay.
1: Saturday night, we went to a friend's house for dinner and they had a beautiful fire and I'm rugged up thinking I knew they were going to have a fire because Andrew's works in the timber industry. He's timber roof flooring.
0: Of course.
1: So he's got all these offcuts and it's always fun going to his house for a winter night because he puts the most beautiful wood in the fire and the smell is out of this world.
0: Would like, be,
1: oh my
0: yeah.
1: God. So I was so looking forward to it. Took a bottle of wine. We sat around and we're sitting around his fire, but I'm wearing my trackies and a hoodie and socks and Crocs and whatever as I'm sitting there going, all right, it's going to be freezing cold and it's going to be beautiful sitting by this fire. I am sweating. I'm sitting there and like feeling my pits getting sweaty and my brow getting moist. I'm going, I don't care. I'm staying in my hoodie.
0: Yep.
1: I'm fighting this. I'm going to stay wintry.
0: But you do this in here because in summer, have you noticed that the aircon in here is the same temperature all year round?
1: I know.
0: It's 24 degrees all year round in this studio, apart from when it breaks. We got that fixed. Thanks, Pete.
1: Thanks, Pete.
0: But you are still in your hoodie. And last week, I'm in here. I'm going, my God, I'm really hot. Like, am I having a hot flush? Is it hot? Or is it just me like, nah, it's just you? And like, were you now just saying that?
1: Yes, because, I'm
0: like,
1: sucking it up because it's winter.
0: You're trying to make yourself feel cold.
1: And then yesterday, last night, we went to, there's a little restaurant in Budrum called Costello.
0: Yeah.
1: And they had advertised that they do a Sunday roast. And I went, oh, how brilliant, Sunday night.
0: Yeah, so, we got that fixed. Thanks, Pete.
1: Thanks, Pete.
0: But you are still in.

0: snuggle into a winter roast and yum, yum, yum. By the time we get there, I'm sucking in the big ones because we walked.
1: Oh.
0: And I'm feeling the back of my neck get sweaty again. I'm going, bugger this. Come on, winter, but you suck it up anyway.
1: You do. Do you know what we did the other day? This was on Saturday. Saturday afternoon. We've just gone, who wants to go in the pool? We jumped in. Oh, yeah, there was no way my two-year-old was getting in there, but I pushed Brendan in.
0: Hey, who wants to get in the pool? Oh, you do.
1: The girls are nudie Rudy. I'm in my underwear. Brendan did his underwear because we go, can't be bothered. We're obviously not going to be in very long. We're not going to make the effort. Dip. It's going to be real quick. Anyway, I went, who wants to go? And he goes in the water.
0: Oh, just you? All right, girls, let's go to the couch.
1: I'd be like, mum, do it to me. I push her in. She goes, like she couldn't.
0: Gasping.
1: I'm like, probably shouldn't have done that to my 5-year-old, should I?
0: Hardens them up, Ash.
1: Yeah, that's it.
0: Good gear.
1: I tell you what, you feel great after a nice bath, though, don't you?
0: And pushing someone in, yes.
1: It was a win-win. Solstice, today could swims. How good. Naked Ice, speaking of. I walk alone.

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1: Do you know, I loved this last year, and I've loved this every year we've done it. It used to be called Apple for the Teacher, for those who are wondering.
0: Yes.
1: It's where we basically give 10 grand to a school just for being awesome.
0: Yep.
1: That's it in a nutshell, isn't it? So every school, and last year was the Legends at, what was it?
0: What's that one? Good Samaritan.
1: Good Samaritan.
0: Mm.
1: And

0: They're revamping and putting a shade cloth over their playground gear. But do you know what? So many schools put in such a great effort last year.
1: Shevallum.
0: Shevallum State School, Bly Bly State School.
1: Mooloolaba.
0: Tewantin Primary School.
1: Yes.
0: There was
1: Yamundi.
0: Oh, yeah, that's right. We went out there too, didn't we?
1: Yeah.
0: And it was just one of those things that I love because everyone's so proud of their school, and rightly so. I actually went on Friday, Ash, to Palmview State College.
1: Okay.
0: And I spoke to the music class there.
1: Oh, lovely.
0: Oh, my God, it's a thumping big school.
1: Is it?
0: Oh, my God, yeah.
1: Is that
0: Harmony.
1: Harmony. Yeah. Okay, cool.
0: Yeah. And you know what's great is it's actually the secondary school is positioned right next to the special school. They've got a new special school out there as well.
1: Yeah.
0: And the teacher was telling me that as part of their class, of their music class, they do a thing called music therapy. Then what they were doing is after learning a little bit about it, they're then going to apply it to the kids over at the special school with disabilities. And so they would learn about music therapy or whatever else and go over and do it. And apparently what was really interesting to hear is that the kids at first were going, oh, do we have to? Do we have to go and do this? We don't want to. And there was like the usual teenage about doing anything.
1: Yeah.
0: But anyway, the kids went over and did this. Then by about week three, they were like, hang on, come on, guys. We've got to go over to the special school and do the music therapy. By week five, when the unit had ended around music therapy and whatever else, they were like, okay, and they're like, oh, let's go over to the special school. Like, oh, no, we're finished with that now. We're moving on to rhythm and melody or whatever. Rhythm and melody.
1: Rhythm and melody. Yes.
0: And I'm making this up. But then apparently the kids have gone, we really want to. We'll miss our new mates and stuff over at the special school.
1: Oh, that's gorgeous. Love that.
0: A bunch of them continue to do it in their own time.
1: Oh, that's great.
0: Because they said it was so much fun and so rewarding and they saw the benefits and they met new mates.
1: Yeah.
0: So I love that so much.
1: It's just and that's the thing, like, you know, with schools these days, like just doing things slightly different, I think really, you know, opens their eyes to such wonderful things and
0: community.
1: You're at a school, but you're also part of something much bigger. So that's what this is all about. 91.1 Hot FM's $10,000 School of the Year. 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
1: Partly cloudy, possible showers for the coast today in the top of 22 degrees. The $20,000 workspace invaders. 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You get a bonus entry for the 5K, the last one to be drawn this Friday. So
0: don't miss out.
1: Get amongst it. Naughty at 5:40 is on the way very soon. I can't.

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3: G'day, checking out your roads as we kick off your Monday. You've got a broken down car on the Bruce Highway southbound near Boundary Road through North Lakes. Delays are back up towards Burpengary Area East. A little bit of traffic eastbound through Glenview, Steve Irwin Way as you head towards the Bruce Highway and slowing slightly Caloundra Road around the intersection to Sugar Bag Road. 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The savings are huge and they won't be beaten with their best tyre price guarantee. 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It's Travis, another check in 15 and 91.1 Hot FM.
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10: Good morning, Naomi Lynch here, broadcasting from Cubby Cubby Country. Police are calling for any witnesses to come forward following a hit and run in Budrum. An 81-year-old woman was struck by a vehicle travelling east along Townsend Road at 5:30 on Friday evening. Police say the car, described as an early 2000s silver Toyota Corolla hatchback with a black stripe along the side, returned to the scene briefly before taking off in the other direction. The woman was taken to hospital with non-life-threatening injuries while the search for the driver continues. Larger recycling bins are rolling out to Noosa residents. The upsized 360-litre wheelie bins are thanks to $1.4 million in state funding. Council's Waste and Resource Recovery Manager, Kyron Dodd, says a review found about 20% of the waste in Noosa's red bins is actually recyclable because people are running out of space in their recycling bins.
11: It'll be a opt-out service. It's not one size fits all, but we're hoping that as many people take this up as possible. And we're hoping to pull that 20% of the material that would go to a recycling centre out of those red bins and put it through recycling and prevent it to go into landfill.
10: And things are ramping up for this year's Gympie Music Muster. The full artist program has been released for the four-day event on the last weekend in August, and VIP tickets are on sale, along with single-day passes. Richard Clark from Tourism and Events Queensland went for the first time last year and says it's a great event.
12: And then you just start hitting the campsites, and obviously people have been going for a long time. They've got like full bar set up, so it's almost like permanent infrastructure they've brought with them. And then you come out into the main venue site, and it's just this beautiful setting within, you know, the Queensland bush.
10: In national news, the grandmother of missing South Australian boy Gus Lamont has broken her silence, claiming police have got it wrong by naming her as their main suspect. Josie Murray hasn't been charged. She's told Seven detectives believe the four-year-old died from misadventure and that she buried his body.
13: It's ludicrous. It just doesn't make sense. Why would you do that to yourself when you know that if he'd had an accident, you'd just go, well, as much as we hate it and everything, you know, he's had an accident, right, you know, we've got to deal with it.
10: And a new survey has found almost 40% of Australians either are using or plan to use AI to prepare their tax returns. Sports next.
14: Sport. 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
15: Starting with AFL, and St Kilda is counting the cost of its 22-point loss to the Bulldogs, with three stars now off for scans. Coach Ross Lyon was asked for an update on Jack Sinclair, Tom DeConing and Rowan Marshall.
16: We think Sinclair's a calf. There's speculation about an Achilles. I'm not in a position to comment any further except to say they think it's more calf. And I spoke to him, and then Rowan should be fine and TDK's precaution, and that's where it sits.
15: Over to NRL, and the Roosters have stormed into the top four after last night's 27-8 thrashing of the Sharks. They now have a short turnaround, backing up against the Broncos on Friday night. In cricket, Australia's beaten Bangladesh by 7 wickets to complete a T20 series whitewash. Mitch Marsh was named player of the match for his knock of 60. Meantime, New Zealand has levelled its test series against England with a 250-run win at the Oval. And Belgium is facing Iran at the World Cup. Earlier, Spain thrashed Saudi Arabia 4-0.
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14: 3BT, your American truck garage on the Sunshine Coast.
0: Partly cloudy one with some possible showers for the coast today in the top of 22.
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0: Good morning, it is 5:35. A little naughty at 5:40 is coming up next.
19: Yes, indeed. And look, if it's something that you get a bit offended about, if you don't like things that are a bit racy, then maybe it's time to go and make your porridge, because we're going to have 3 minutes of naughty at 5:40 and then we're done.
0: Yeah.
19: Done of our system.
0: All right.
19: We get to move on with our day.
0: All right, well, let's do it next.
19: Okay.
0: After Kato. John. Thank you, John. Take it away. It's 1FM. Good morning. I said it.

0: 91.1 on FM. It is Sam and Ash. Good morning. Time for this.
1: Oh, Daddy. Naughty at 5:40.
2: All right. It's time to get our naughty on. We do it just for like a very short period of the day and then we move on. Contractually, we're obliged. Cyril, if you would like to have a little spell, maybe go and make some crumpets. Whack the tea on.
0: Yeah, that's if you've got sensitive ears or, you know, you do have sensitive ears in the car or something like that. Just pop it down for a moment or two. And then we will resume regular programming in just a moment.
2: Because we're a democracy here and the vast majority of senior citizens love this bloke. Mm. Love this bit. It's a bit sore.
0: You say love this bloke?
2: Yeah, I did.
0: Were you referring to yourself as you?
2: I wasn't. I was actually trying to say bit.
0: And it came out bloke. Referring to himself. Wow.
2: Hello, ladies.
0: Okay, come on. What do you got?
2: Constipated goat. Oh, so for those who don't know, I read three recent headlines.
0: Straight in with the constipated goat. I like it.
2: And you get to choose which one is real.
0: Okay.
2: Because two are fake and one only is real.
0: Love it.
2: Constipated goat ruins runway event at prestigious girls' school.
0: So good.
2: Mandatory skirt length testing mooted for Northern Beaches School. Or Oscar Mini Wiener deported from World Cup over controversial propaganda.
0: No.
2: You don't want the Mini Wiener?
0: No.
2: I don't blame you. Why would you?
0: We just might scratch that one off.
2: You want to scratch the Mini Wiener?
0: No, I want to scratch it off the list.
2: You want to scratch off the Mini Wiener?
0: Stop it!
2: Just saying. I'm just using your words, mate. So Ash wants to scratch off the Mini Wiener from the list.
0: Thank you.
2: Okay, that's not there. So now we have mandatory skirt length testing mooted for Northern Beaches School or constipated goat ruins runway event at prestigious girls' school.
0: Let's go the constipated goat.
2: You want the goat?
0: Yes.
2: Sorry.
0: Oh, no.
2: It's not a good start. Mandatory skirt length testing mooted for Northern Beaches School. The school is asking to reintroduce skirt length testing after the length of the skirts as part of the uniform had been noticeably getting shorter and shorter over the past year. This would require all girls to adopt the position at the school on their knees where skirt lengths are measured from the ground to the skirt height.
0: Yeah, okay.
2: And I tell you.
0: Yes.
2: This actually happened at my old school.
0: Oh.
2: Actually happened.
0: What did they do?
2: Exactly that. I remember getting lined up by the deputy at school. Every boy was lined up in one row and we were called to a senior school assembly.
0: Yeah.
2: And so everyone came out to the oval and across the top of the oval in front of the science block, all the boys had to peel left, all the girls had to peel right.
0: Okay.
2: And form a single file queue, the entire secondary cohort.
0: Wow.
2: All right.
0: Okay.
2: So we're there for some time. And then at the end of it was like, you know, it's like when people, you see in the movies, people sign up for conscription and stuff. Like
0: yes.
2: People queue up and there's one person at a desk.
0: Yes.
2: That's what it was like. And so there was one person at a desk and the deputy there just ushering, like marshalling people through. And all the boys were just walking past. And if your hair, because it was surfy culture at the time.
0: Yeah.
2: Like you're either a surfer or a skeg.
0: Yeah.
2: So you're either a skeg or a skatey, and it was just this. It was so funny. Everyone's lining through. If your hair touched your collar, you were given a little slip of paper and said, "You will have your hair cut by Friday." This is Monday morning.
0: Yeah.
2: You'll have your hair cut by Friday, or we'll cut it for you. That was the boys.
0: Wow.
2: And the girls, and you were not allowed back to the school till your hair was cut. The school, the girls on the right hand side were queuing up doing the same thing, and they were all made get on their knees and they were measured. There was a measuring tape there, and two teachers were measuring from the ground to their skirt length. And if their skirt didn't touch the ground when they're on their knees, just go and adjust your skirt or get a new skirt or buy a new skirt or do what you need to do to have that fixed by Friday, or you're not allowed to come back.
0: Oh my God, imagine that these days.
2: Not allowed. But that's now being proposed.
0: That's insane.
2: Sydney's Northern Beaches.
0: Rules. I like them.
2: Hey.
0: I like them. We need a little more discipline in our schools, don't we? Chili pepper.

0: 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It is Servadash. Good morning. I saw something gave me a giggle the other day, Sam.
1: What was?
0: We need to answer this. What if slugs are just divorced snails? You know?
1: Yeah, right. So they're looking for a new home.
0: Yeah, because Michelle took the house.
2: New Trend Homes. A better way to build.
3: 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Sunshine Coast traffic.
4: G'day, got a breakdown southbound through North Lakes on the Bruce, causing heavier than usual delays back up to Burpengary East this morning. A little bit of traffic eastbound through Glenview, Steve Irwin Way, and also outbound through Lansbury down around Beerwah, Roy's Road. Little patchy through Little Mount, Calounge Road. No dramas on the Sunshine Motorway or David Lowway. 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
5: Good afternoon. Light southeasters across the coast beach at about 7 knots. There is just over half a metre or so of easterly swell at 11-second intervals and high tide in about an hour. So it is very small. Check the southern corner of Alexander Bay, Coolum through to Stumers, down around Markula, Twin Waters, Maroochydore, and the lower end of the Kiwana Stretch. 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
4: Holy cloudy one for the coast today. Some possible showers getting around and a top of 22. Don't you love when the vitamin B hits you?
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0: 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Sam and Ash, 5:53. Hey, a huge weekend of sport.
1: Yep,
0: Sammy.
1: Indeed. So World Cup action is well underway. The mathematician that we spoke about last week predicted the Netherlands to win this World Cup.
0: Yep.
1: On a pure mathematics basis. And sure enough, they've beaten Sweden.
0: Yeah, 5-1.
1: Sweden are no slouches. We went down to the USA, 2-0. Did you see that game?
0: Yeah, but I'm just getting such a massive lesson in football at the moment. I feel like a lot of people are, especially if you don't usually follow the sport, because it's not our first sport that we would normally follow, right, as a nation.
1: No.
0: I got up at 5 o'clock. I was raring to go on Saturday morning, and we were settled in. And it was just really interesting. So my daughter Mila was up with me, and she's sort of asking me all the questions, like, which team are we going for? And I say, well, we go for the ones that are wearing the gold because that's our country colours. And, you know, like, talking her like a five-year-old through what this is and what this all means. And, like, for the first time I felt like she was, like, really interested because she does sports, she does netball and all this sort of stuff. But for the first time I felt like she was really interested in watching something, like some sport. And that was a proud moment for me.
1: Yeah, because
0: I was like, okay.
1: She's one of us.
0: I'm like, all right, let's go. But what I liked about the Socceroos is their defense was like on point.
1: Okay.
0: I felt like it wasn't a great game, but it was like a good defensive game. Mm. Again, I don't know a lot about it. This is just from sort of an outsider looking in. But to keep them scoreless in that second half, I thought was really good.
1: Well, and that's been the comment, has been that the Socceroos' defence is A1, but there's not a lot of strike power. They're worried about not having that offensive push, is that you've got to have a bit of both, because clearly once the US had scored a goal, then it's all up to you. Doesn't matter how defensively great you are, you've got to put score on the board.
0: Exactly.
1: Ask Turkey. They said the same thing. But it's good to defend once you're in front, but you've got to score. You've got to get runs on the board.
0: And, like, the USA, apparently, from what they were saying, is like a dynamite offensive team too. That's their superpower. Mm. So, yeah, it was interesting.
1: Good result for the Broncos over the weekend.
0: Well, they're bye.
1: Well, it's the best result they've had in a little while.
0: Yep, okay.
1: Because after a smarting smack from the Rabbitohs, they've got another tough game against the Roosters coming up this Friday night.
0: Yeah, at home.
1: So
0: they always perform well on a Friday night, though.
1: And the Roosters have been hit and miss this year, but they did tidy up Cronulla.
0: I reckon we're going to be good. I reckon we're good this Friday night.
1: The Lions also had a bye, which would have mean Brisbane would have been a ghost town this weekend for sport. Yeah. But the Brisbane Lions are sitting eighth on the ladder at the moment, so they're just hanging in there to the final spot, which is good. But they're up against Sydney this Thursday night.
0: Oh, wow. Oh, and that's played at the Gabba, isn't it?
1: It is.
0: Okay.
1: So that's Thursday night at the Jabba, and Sydney is second place on the ladder. So, okay, that'll be a ripper. But in other news, in Halifax, Nova Scotia, the Sale GP is on.
0: I was like, what are you? I had no idea what you just said then.
1: Halifax, Nova Scotia. It's fun to say.
0: Where is that?
1: It's Canada.
0: Oh.
1: Yeah.
0: Okay.
1: Yeah.
0: Oh, wow.
1: Canada.
0: What did they do? Did they win?
1: No. Well, they won all the heat races and then got to the final and then they came second to Spain.
0: Okay.
1: So the Spaniards have claimed that one, but that's all right. Slingsby's, like, in terms of the championship, well in front because they won the last two championships and then won a bunch of races at Halifax, Nova Scotia.
0: Oh, stop it. That sounds delicious in my ears.
1: Oh, yeah.
0: Hey, and just to finish off the netball as well, the Adelaide Thunderbirds beat the Vixens in the first semi-finals, I guess, yesterday, which means the Thunderbirds go straight through to the grand final.
1: Yep.
0: And West Coast Fever beat the Mavericks, which I was really bummed about.
1: Oh, me too.
0: I was really gunning for the Mavericks, obviously, after our Lightning are out. So,
1: so that means they're out now?
0: 56-52, so the Fever and the Vixens will play this weekend coming, and then the winner out of those will will take on the Thunderbirds in the grand final.
1: Oh, I hope it's the Vixens.
0: Yes. No, we don't want
1: Fever. Because
0: I have
1: a secret crush on Jo Weston.
0: She's gorgeous.
1: Yeah, and she's a nice person.
0: So it'll be an interesting one, I reckon. Yep. So Vixens or Thunderbirds, if it came down to them, who would you go for?
1: Vixens. I think the Thunderbirds would win. I think they'd beat them, but I think I'd like to see the Vixens get up.
0: I think I'm going to go for the Thunderbirds because the Vixens won last year. I'd like to share it around.
1: Yeah, you're nice.
0: Yeah, you know. That's your sport, Rob. It's 91.1 Hot FM. Thanks for hanging in there.
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3: 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Sunshine Coast Traffic. G'day, got a breakdown southbound through North Lakes on the Bruce, causing delays back up towards Burpengary. Reports of a crash on Gympie Road around New Settlement Road, just off the Bruce Highway as well, through Narangbar, Burpengary region. A little bit of traffic there. Slowing a bit through Roy's Road, Beerwa on Steve Irwin Way. Calandra Road on the build outbound at Kiwana Way, Link Road roundabout Meriden Plains. Clear run for the Sunshine Motorway. Want to feel like a big deal? You will during Prime Day. 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
11: Good morning, Naomi Lynch here with your local news first. A 22-year-old man has died in a motorbike crash on the Bruce Highway at Moray Field. Police say his motorbike struck an SUV near the Buchanan Road off-ramp around 1:30 on Sunday morning before a ute then collided with the bike. The rider from Burpengary died at the scene while his pillion passenger, an 18-year-old Caboolture man, was rushed to hospital with serious injuries. Investigations into the crash are ongoing. Meantime, the search continues for the driver of a vehicle involved in a hit and run at Budrum on Friday evening. A woman in her 80s was struck by a car on Townsend Road around 5:30 p.m. She was taken to hospital with non-life-threatening injuries. Police are looking for an early 2000s silver Toyota Corolla hatchback with a black stripe along the side and are urging the driver to come forward. Major works have now wrapped up on the seawall at TS Onslow Naval Cadet Site at Golden Beach. The area is now officially open to the public and includes improved access for swimming and water sports with a 4-metre-wide entry ramp. Councillor Terry Landsberg says part of Council's coastal hazard adaptation strategy was to look at what infrastructure needed upgrading along a 3-kilometre stretch affected by the Bribie Island breakthrough several years ago.
12: We've already upgraded the Jellicoe coastal pathway, and then we're moving into the next section, which is from Lamora Canal to Military Jetty, and we've only just this week on Wednesday we went out to the community with the design of what that seawall will look like, and construction of that seawall will start later this year.
11: And the winning streak is over for the Sunshine Coast Falcons, the men's side losing yesterday's Q Cup clash against Townsville Blackhawks 24-0. In national news, the grandmother of a South Australian boy who vanished from his family's remote property has broken her silence, rejecting the police theory that Gus Lamont died in an accident and she buried his body at the Outback homestead. Josie Murray hasn't been charged, telling Seven the detective's claims don't stack up.
13: When it's so dry and dusty like that, there's no way you can bury something without leaving evidence that the ground has been disturbed. And the amount of searching that went on, you would see signs of someone being buried.
11: And speculation is mounting, so Keir Starmer will resign later today as the British Prime Minister faces growing pressure from within his own party. US President Donald Trump's acting like it's already happened, posting on socials that Starmer failed on energy and immigration, but that he wishes him well.
14: Sport. Better Wellness 2025 stock clearance now on. Spas from $4,999.
15: In sport, a tough day at the office for the Tigers with a 73-48 defeat to the Roos at the MCG. Richmond failed to fire an attack, landing just six goals. In NRL, the Roosters have climbed into the top four after last night's win over the Sharks. Chooks skipper James Tedesco is suffering a broken nose after a collision with Sione Katoa. And the FIFA World Cup continues this morning with Spain downing Saudi Arabia 4-0. Belgium's up at the moment against Iran. And that is the latest in news and sport.
16: 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So we'd like to give you a little time back.

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2: Partly cloudy, possible showers for the coast and a top of 22 degrees today.
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2: Good morning. Happy Monday. Sammy boy, what is this that you want to talk about up next? I'm nervous.
7: So I've done something that I don't normally do.
2: Okay.
7: Something that I don't normally like, but had an absolute ball.
2: Yes.
7: And woke up the next morning with a cow licking my car.
2: Well, I'm going to need some more details on that one, if that's okay. Yep. All right. Let's get to that next. Speaking of animals licking windows, this is Glass Animals, right?

0: This cow licking your window. What happened?
1: That's how it ended.
0: Oh.
1: We'll get to that.
0: Okay. So we're back at the start.
1: Let's go at the beginning.
0: Okay.
1: Friday was a dark day. I lost.
0: Oh, was that
1: to
0: the-
1: you? Yes.
0: Was that the race that stops the station where I won?
1: Yep.
0: The mobility scooter race?
1: The very one and the same.
0: Thank you very much.
1: It's painful to talk about, but you did a very good job and you won the scooter race. I came second. Very close second, I might mention.
0: Stop it. I'll pop that one in the bag.
1: I love how there's a bit of footage of us racing against each other. You're there, swanning, waving to the crowd.
0: Yeah.
1: With your superior fast scooter than mine. And I'm there in full race mode, head down, trying to get wind speed dimensions going. Trying to get the aerodynamics curling over my bald head. But no, still came second. Anyway, that was I had the depression associated with that as I left. But then I went up to a good friend's house.
0: Yeah.
1: In Belltree Ridge. Have you ever heard of that?
0: No.
1: Oh, my God. Beautiful.
0: Gorgeous.
1: In a little Witter.
0: Okay.
1: Sort of on the road to between sort of Mullaney and Kenilworth.
0: Yeah.
1: Anyway, gorgeous spot. And it was a fancy dress party. Now, this may surprise you and many.
0: Wow, you went to a fancy dress?
1: I don't like fancy dress parties. I don't like, strangely, being the centre of attention unless I want it.
0: Mm-hmm.
1: And fancy dress parties feel like that it's that. And then it also feels like it's a competition, but you've got to have the best costume. And so then you've kind of, you either go all in or you don't.
0: I feel like Renee's a bandit, though. Would be a bandit for a,
1: she's a bandit for
0: a fancy dress. She strikes me as a, because she likes fun.
1: Yep. She's a fun chick and she's all about it. And she commits hard and she's incredibly good like that. So I have got no choice, but I got swept up in the mode of fancy dress. So it was an 80s themed fancy dress night.
0: Yep.
1: And she's a little off-centre. So it wasn't just fluoros and jumpsuits. She went, let's go as characters from E.T.
0: Oh.
1: So she dressed up and she borrowed your dungarees.
0: She did. Which ones did she go with?
1: She went with the brown ones.
0: Great, beautiful, perfect choice. Look, they're vintage, by the way. They're European vintage.
1: Oh, she looked fantastic as little Drew Barrymore.
0: Oh, I think it's Gertie. Cute. Gertie. Yes.
1: So she went as Gertie and I went as the boy. And so
0: I thought you were about to say you went as E.T.
1: Well, no.
0: I was like, I want photos.
1: Hopefully we're digging some up because I had the full handlebars on the milk crate with E.T. and the thing with the, and so it looked like I was riding the bike.
0: That's so good.
1: And it was super cute. But in order to make all this, I had to go to the, there's a whole nother story in this I'll tell you later.
0: Making
1: the costume was another thing. So we arrived at this party. But what was really funny is that it was a 40th birthday party.
0: Yeah.
1: Everyone was dressed up, and I don't know why, but the birthday girl, who's a good friend of mine from a long time ago, has a stack of friends that are considerably older. And I'm not being offensive here in any way, but the average age, I would say, would have been mid to late 50s.
0: Oh, yeah.
1: And it was just an interesting party that everyone was having fun. There was an a cappella group singing.
0: Oh, great.
1: There was a band. There was stuff happening everywhere. It was super cool. Like, it was a wonderful party.
0: Mm.
1: Everyone dressed to the absolute bit. Oh, mine was the best costume.
0: Of course, not
1: that it was competition.
0: Yeah, sure. There we go.
1: But what was funny, no one was drinking.
0: What?
1: Right? And so we stayed over. Like, we booked a room because we thought, you know, Mulaney parties of old, this is going to get sideways, rah-de-rah. And I took a esky of drinks and what have you, and I'd had two drinks.
0: Oh, wow.
1: The whole night. I woke up Saturday morning with a hangunder.
0: Oh, no. You did not drink enough. Drink responsibly, by the way, people.
1: I woke up feeling fresh and fine, but I woke up to a strange sound. So I've woken up with a hangunder, not knowing what to do.
0: I've never heard of a hangunder before. This is amazing, by the way.
1: So the Panadol and water and Hydrolites are sitting there looking lonely because I don't need you. But I do get waken up to this. And I've gone, what is that? And when you're in the bush and you live in the city, we're Budrum, Mooloolaba people.
0: So are you in the car at this point or are you in like actual accommodation?
1: We're in the homestead house this property.
0: So this is a loud sound.
1: This is a loud sound and coming from some distance, like probably about 20, 50 meters away. And I'm hearing this. That is. And so I'm like, wake up and I'm walk out, look at
0: you've gone window. Into like man card space, like, I got this. Yeah.
1: Trackies on.
0: Yes.
1: Visage through window, pull back the curtains and have a look. There is a cow licking my car. And it's a big cow. And so I go out and go, oh, is it scratching my car? Like, because cow's tongues are quite raspy.
0: Ah.
1: And I'm thinking, you're ripping the Duco here. Because he's actually licking the side of the car, then he was licking the footstep, and then And then she was licking the windscreen. And I'm going, what are you doing? Though, pull back the curtains and have a look. There is a cow

0: strut over to the boards of cow. Not
1: Daisy.
0: Close.
1: Daisy?
0: I think it might have been Daisy.
1: Yeah, Daisy. Right, yeah.
0: She's a big girl. And you don't realise how big they are until you get that close.
2: Oh, like, yeah.
0: Well, and I've gone over there to give her a stern talking to.
1: You did, as you would, yeah.
0: You know, get away from my car, Daisy. Yeah. And then I got closer and realised just how big she was. And I went, oh, no, lick away. Go through.
1: So you just let her go.
0: What do you do?
1: Was there any scratches on the car?
0: No.
1: Well,
0: there's some weird tongue swirls now.
1: Oh, no.
0: It seriously needs a clean.
1: What was weird because you thought it looked fun, so you joined in.
0: Hey, don't judge me.
1: Daisy, can I also have a lick? That looks pretty tasty if you ask me.
0: I think it's a good way to finish a bit of beef too.
1: Yeah.
0: You know, grass-fed, aged on grain with a final bit of window lick.
1: From your Prado, if you don't mind. Okay, gotta go.

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1: So good. It was such a great response last year. And yes, we're saying it early. We're open to bribes.
0: Yeah, absolutely. So yeah, get in quick because you do not want to miss that. No, sir. No, sir, really.
1: We're just like Ashley Klein. We're ready to go.
0: Yep. Oh, yes. Oh, you're allowed to hang on to that after we won a State of Origin.
1: Yeah, because he had an absolute shocker in that one as well. Have you gone back and seen the few dodgy things that have happened in that game that got missed?
0: No, because I just realised we won and I was like, I know. That's good.
1: If we didn't win that game, there'd be lots to talk about.
0: Yeah, okay. It's a funny one, isn't it? Anyway, is he doing game three? But he's doing game three.
1: I bet he is.
0: Yeah, oh, that's no good. Okay. All right. Anyway, hey, we will address that when it comes closer to the time. 8th of July, that's all happening. School of the Year as well.
1: Oh, yeah.
0: How do we get from School of the Year to State of Origin?
1: Ashley
0: what
1: Klein.
0: Is wrong with us? Oh, yeah, Ashley Klein, that was the link. 911hotfm.com.au. Hey, coming up next, I...

0: I want to talk to you about some big movies that are coming out. These are sequels.
1: Ooh.
0: Yeah, you're going to love it. 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
0: All right, 6:21, partly cloudy, some possible showers getting around today. Hey, coming up next is entertainment news. There's some big movies that are making a
1: some
0: sort of
1: new
0: comeback.
1: Flicks.
0: Yeah, sequels being added.
1: Rocky.
0: I love this.
1: Not 722.
0: Quite. Not quite. Backstreet Boys right now.

0: 91.1 Hot FM. It is Sam and Ash. Good morning. It is 6:25, and right now it is time for some good old fashioned entertainment news.
1: Ash's entertainment. Nah.
0: Alrighty, there's a couple of excellent things in the mix here, Sammy boy, as far as movies and stuff.
2: Yeah, you said
0: there's
2: some new movies, some new old movies.
0: Yeah, exactly. So kicking things off, we don't have a lot of details just yet, but Mike Myers did confirm that this is happening.
3: Chad wants to know, are we ever
0: going to
3: see an Austin Powers 4?
4: Yes.
0: Ooh. Hey. So Austin Powers 4, sorry, the audio's a little quiet there. But
2: Austin Powers 4.
0: Yes. And the one thing I have to say to that one, Sammy, is...
4: Yeah. Yeah, baby. Yeah.
2: I love that.
0: It was so good, wasn't
2: Keep
0: it?
2: Keep that forever. That's
0: yeah,
2: a fun one.
0: Exactly. But also, this is coming. Now, I love this one. The Grinch. Now, 2026. Have a listen to this.
5: We need the one guy crazy enough to fight back. We need the Grinch.
6: Nobody ruins Christmas but me.
2: Is it Jim Carrey?
0: Yeah, it is. So it is the Grinch sequel that is coming out 2026. It's going to be a little bit fun, a little bit rogue. I also came across some cool facts about that. But the Grinch sequel, yeah, so Jim Carrey, he is back. Obviously, it is, you know, the 2000 live action is the How the Grinch Stole Christmas.
2: Mm-hmm.
0: And then there was like the animation series that came out there as well. But there's no release date just yet. I'm assuming it's going to be in time for Christmas.
2: You would think so.
0: Like, you know, it is supposed to come out in 2026. But Jim Carrey, he is back. So whether this becomes The Grinch 2.
2: Okay.
0: So it's all very, like, they're keeping it very elusive right now. So they're like, there's something coming, but they won't give us all the details just yet. So I'm assuming they're going to be drip feeding us on this. But did you know... with the Grinch when they first did it back in the year 2000, that Jim Carrey was such a pain in the butt to work with, apparently, because even, like, remember what you told us, the story about him and Reese Witherspoon, and they broke up because of the movie?
2: He wouldn't break out of character.
0: Because he's a method actor. So apparently Jim Carrey will tell everyone that it was like CIA training. With this, and it was awful, and it was like this form of torture and all the rest of it, because it was 8 hours in makeup every single day. Yeah. The makeup artist will tell you it was 2.5 hours.
2: Yeah.
0: But apparently it was 8 hours, and so much so he was so annoyed. He was yelling at people all the time because he was just so overweighting to get the green stuff on, and then, you know, if the fibers weren't right, or, you know, this wasn't the same one that you used yesterday, and he'd like absolutely tee off about it. So much like hoo-ha around this movie as well with the makeup artist, that he actually had to take some time off, go away. They had to stop filming because he was just like, I actually can't work with this guy.
2: The makeup artist
0: yeah, couldn't work with Jim Carrey. And then he got in like a bit of a room with his friends, and his friends were trying to give him advice, and they said to the makeup artist, you need to go back and ask for a raise. And they want you to work. So anyway, that's how it all kind of happened, that he had to keep working, even though he's being yelled at all the time by Jim Carrey.
2: And Jim Carrey would almost certainly turn around and say, that was me being the Grinch.
0: Yeah.
2: That character is a grumpy, gruff character, because that's what Reese Witherspoon, like, he'd wake up in the middle of the night, or she'd wake up in the middle of the night, and he'd be above her pulling the faces.
0: Yep.
2: I'm like, creepy as.
0: That is so weird.
2: And she was like, I'm done.
0: Yeah.
2: Either you separate from your work or I'm done.
0: Yeah.
2: And they broke up over it.
0: Well, it is, because he is. He's such a method actor, he can't get out of her. Somebody stop me. Wait, wrong movie. Still has to kind of do it with a mask. It's 91.1 on FM. That was the movie, wasn't it?
2: Yeah.
0: Yeah, okay, good.
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8: G'day, got a break down the Bruce Highway heading southbound, just south of Boundary Road through North Lakes. Delays are back up to Burpengary East. It's around a 10 to 15 minute delay. Looking pretty good on the Sunshine Motorway still through Mountain Creek. Building a little bit Maroochydore Road around Main Road and Kunda Park, and a little patchy through around on the Nickel Way. Not too heavy at this stage. Minor activity as well through Lansborough and Steve Irwin Way. 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
16: Good morning, Naomi Lynch here, broadcasting from Gubbi Gubbi Country. An 81-year-old woman's been injured in a hit-and-run at Budrum. She was struck by a car on Townsend Road around 5:30 on Friday evening. The vehicle did a U-turn and returned briefly to the scene before driving off again. It's described as an early 2000s silver Toyota Corolla hatchback with a black stripe along the side. Anyone with vision of the area around the time of the incident is urged to contact police. Surf Life Saving Queensland's working with local councils to improve coastal black spot locations, Bruce Atkinson reports.
17: Surf Life Saving has expanded its coastal safety network by installing new emergency response beacons or smart poles in areas with communications or surveillance gaps. They've recently installed the smart poles at Noosa North Shore, Alexandra Bay, Stumers Creek at Coolum and the Maroochy River at Cotton Tree. The devices are equipped with built-in help points that let people contact lifesavers in emergencies. Live video feeds of the water from the poles are streamed to SLSQ's comms centre, allowing operators to assess incidents in real time. Lifeguards can also use the smart poles to make public safety announcements.
16: Larger recycling bins will soon be lining the footpaths in Noosa. Council's received $1.4 million in state funding to roll out 360-litre yellow-lidded bins across the region within the next 12 months. Waste Resource and Recovery Manager Kyron Dodd says it's in a bid to stop so much recycling going to landfill.
18: Part of the review was looking at what was in the red bin. And in that red bin, we discovered that probably 20% of the material currently in the red bin is recycling, and predominantly we're saying most of that is due to the recycling bin being full.
16: To national news now, the grandmother of missing South Australian boy Gus Lamont has described police allegations against her as ludicrous. Detectives speculated the four-year-old died accidentally and that Josie Murray buried his body. The 75-year-old hasn't been charged, telling Seven the police theory makes no sense.
19: To think that I could actually go out there and do something like that, to think that I would be stupid enough to do it is ludicrous. And to think that I could face up to the trauma of doing that would also be ridiculous.
16: And red alerts have been issued across parts of Europe as a heat wave pushes temperatures towards record levels. Britt Aylin has sports next.
15: Sport. Better Wellness 2025 stock clearance now on. Spas from $4,999.
20: In sport, the Raiders surrendered a 16-point lead to lose 42-20 to the Storm at Amy Park, while the Cowboys have been outmuscled by the Warriors 38-20 in Christchurch. In AFL, the Western Bulldogs beat St Kilda by 22 points to wrap up round 15, while earlier the Roos made it 2 on the trot, downing the Tigers by 25 at the MCG. And Serena Williams has been granted a singles wild card at Wimbledon. She'd already secured an entry to play doubles at the tournament with her sister Venus. That's the latest in news and sport.
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0: Partly cloudy with some possible showers for the coast today at a top of 22 degrees.
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0: Good morning. It is 6:36. Hey, some schools are on school holidays.
2: Yes. The rest finish on Friday, don't they?
0: Yes. Some finish on Wednesday, I've heard as well.
2: Okay.
0: So, like, it's a bit of a mixed bag situation going on, but state schools, I believe, finish on Friday. I know, like, St Andrews and places like that have sort of already, they're off.
2: Okay.
0: And then some finish on Wednesday.
2: Well, we're getting in early then for the school holiday upgrade. Box office is open.
0: Yep.
2: And if you'd like to upgrade your school holidays as a little precursor before you can cut it off before they even say, I'm bored.
0: Nah. Oh, wait. Here you go.
2: Got you covered.
0: So let's get to that next. If you want to win a family pass to X-Golf, call us now. 1-300-468-911. This is Taylor Swift. It is Sam and Ash waking you up. Good morning.

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1: With ex-golf Maroochydore, perfecting your swing. Oh, yeah.
2: Oh, this sounds fun. And we've had a whole lot of fun at this place too. Ex-golf is the place to be. And what a fun thing to do with the kids these school holidays. Sammy from Noosaville. Good morning, Sam. How are you?
3: Morning, guys. Really well. How are you guys?
4: Yeah, we're good. Yes.
2: Oh, I can hear by your voice and just basically by your name, you are ridiculously good looking. So
3: it was comes with the name, right?
2: It goes with the name, Sam.
4: Oh, you guys.
2: Absolutely right.
4: Yeah.
2: It's like it's rash. True. Goes with ash.
4: All right.
2: I'm just saying, it goes with the name.
4: Oh, and Sam goes with damn. Well, congratulations. It's as easy as that. Well done, Sam, in Noosaville. You get to go along, take the family to X-Golf. Well done.
3: Sounds great. Thank you so much.
2: You're welcome.
4: So welcome.
2: How
4: enjoy.
2: How easy is that? How
4: yep,
2: easy is that?
4: Indeed.
2: Are we doing that every day?
4: Are we sure are. Another chance with Mikey today here at 91.1 Hot FM. This is Benson Boone. I want to talk to you about dogs and their voices next.
2: Okay.
4: Okay.
2: Okay.
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0: 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It is Sam and Ash. Good morning.
1: I'm looking at the showgram, which is our little run sheet here each day, and it says here dog voices. What is that about?
0: It's funny. We have people who come in from time to time, don't they? And they're like, oh, so how do you plan your show and stuff like that? We're like, okay, well, it goes on a whiteboard, but it's just like a subject. It's
1: headlines.
0: It's a headline, like what we're going to talk about. None of us usually know what we're going to talk about, especially if it's someone leading something and vice versa. So you're very intrigued, I'm assuming.
1: With dog voices.
0: I put down a thing. I've said, I'd like to talk about dog voices. Now, the reason I want to talk about dog voices, it's actually in two parts.
1: Okay.
0: Firstly, with your previous dogs, Caesar and Bella, I want to know what you think their voices sound like. And secondly, do you have a dog voice?
1: Huh. Because how do you mean, do I have one?
0: Do you, like, when you call a dog or when you talk to a dog, when you rub their belly.
1: But
0: I accidentally paused in the wrong spot. Yeah. I was always trying to say belly, just getting it out there.
1: Some dogs.
0: So let's start with your dog's voices.
2: Who's your boy? Who's your dog? How's your little puppy? Who's your cool little puppy? Yes, you are.
0: Okay. Yes, you are. So that's your dog voice?
1: I think that's the voice I do when I get excited, okay. Especially with a puppy.
0: Yeah.
1: I think there's a difference between a puppy and a dog. And it's like, I sometimes try and put on a, g'day, mate. How are you, mate?
0: Okay, so is that dog?
1: That's dog voice.
0: Yeah.
1: G'day, mate. And try and buddy them and scratch them under the ears and do
0: whatever.
1: Yeah.
0: And but then puppy puppies. Voice?
2: Who's your boy? Who's your little puppy?
0: Yeah. Would you say the puppy is sort of different to then a baby voice, like if you were talking to a bubba?
1: Yeah, definitely pitch.
0: Okay, yeah. So
1: there's
0: then,
1: a hello. I think I get, oh, hi, pitchy, even though there's a, oh, he's a puppy.
0: Yeah.
1: And there's a little. What about you?
0: Yeah, oh, yeah, no, I've definitely got three sort of different voices. So, yeah, dog voice is, you know, oh, look at this one. Hello.
1: Yeah.
0: You know, hello.
1: Yeah.
0: You know, you really like
1: you've turned off the bandsaw.
0: Yeah. Like we're going to send it here for a sec because they do like high-pitched. No, actually, they don't. puppy voices, oh, yeah, definitely. Oh, my God, look at these puppies. So cute. Yeah, so I think you do, like, it's a thing that we do as humans.
1: Yeah.
0: Where we feel like we have to talk in their language, and if there's a bub, I'm like, oh, hello, bubba. Hello, because we've got a very special bubba in our family that we love, in our friend circle that we love. It's Georgie. Everyone loves George. I say, hello, is that Georgie? Hello, Georgie. He's just the most beautiful baby you've ever seen. So we're all obsessed with George. So we all have a certain Georgie voice. But yeah, like it's funny how we all just go to those. Our tones are very similar with those three different categories, right?
1: Yeah.
0: And so you find yourself kind of like, is this normal? Why can't we just speak normally to them? Like, hey, who's a good boy? Like, it doesn't have the same thing, does it?
1: G'day, dog.
0: Hey, dog, would you like me to rub your belly?
1: Hey, do you want to scratch around your ears? It's almost like, do you want me to pick up some milk on the way home?
0: Did you want me to pick up that stick and throw it for you?
1: Yeah.
0: Or what?
1: Do you want me to hold my hand out open so you can get the schmacko off it?
0: If we spoke to dogs like actual humans the way we speak to each other, it would be so weird.
1: Hey, Mick, you right for another schmacko?
0: Hey, I'm just going to the fridge. You want me to get you some while I'm sort of near the cupboard vicinity?
1: Yeah.
0: You want that other schmacks? Because we'd obviously abbreviate everything as well.
1: As your mates.
0: You know, all right, hey, mate, why don't you sit down? All right, well, now you can probably roll over, I reckon.
1: Yeah.
0: Okay, you know what time it is.
1: Are you playing dead again, Kev? You snory bastard.
0: Kev, of course it's Kev. but then, like, when you had Caesar and Bella, Dobermans.
1: Yeah.
0: Did you think they ever had a voice?
1: Yeah, I did because they were so different in their personalities.
0: Yeah.
1: And what's that movie where the Doberman has the funny voice because it's Up. Remember in Up?
0: Yeah.
1: How he's got the voice box thing?
0: Yes.
1: And then his voice gets tricked. And he's like the big scary Doberman but with the funny voice. Because that came up, I think, when I had Caesar.
0: Oh, fun.
1: And so I had giggles with that. But
0: yep.
1: Caesar was very regal. He was a very royal dog. So I always thought he had a bit of he was an arrogant dog too.
0: Oh, great.
1: So I always thought he had a bit of a German twang to his voice.
0: Ah.
1: And somewhat a little bit arrogant in his way of speaking.
0: I'm getting notes of Arnie, but
1: little
0: anyway.
1: A little bit Arnie. A little bit Austrian in India. But Bella was always, hey, what are we doing? And she, Kimmy, our mate, named her Skinny Face because she had such a narrow face.
0: Oh.
1: And so I always remembered her going, hey, everybody, I'm alive, because she was a pound puppy.
0: Yeah.
1: She was, every day she woke up was a good day for Belle, and she loved life.
0: Aww.
1: So she'd run around so excited to just be alive. She'd like some of those goat videos. She was like that kind of kid in the morning.
0: Yeah.
1: She had zoomies and she was classic, so... Her voice was always up and about, and yes, I'm so excited to be alive.
0: Because as soon as you have a dog, I feel like, you know, their voice becomes a thing in your head.
1: Yeah.
0: When we had Floyd the Husky, the Siberian Husky, who was psychic.
1: You imagined he had a lisp.
0: He had a lisp. I think he did. he had a lisp, and he also, would talk maybe a bit New York-y. Like, hey, guys, what's up? You know? He's like that almost New York gangster. You know, we had to like kind of appeal. Are we going for a walk yet, guys? Come on, I'm so excited. that's how we always imagined him, but he always had a lisp because he was just so cute. And
1: he was
0: just
1: a good dog.
0: Imagined him with a lisp. So,
1: I love that.
0: But anyway, Kev, if you could just sit down, roll over and act dead, that'd be great. Thanks, mate.
1: Thanks, Kilda.
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7: Good morning, light south-southwest of the Cross Coast beaches. There's still between half and two-thirds of a metre of easterly swell at 10 to 11 second intervals. And the next tide is a low tide at about 8:40. So if you're out there looking for waves, southern quarter of Alexander Bay, Coolum through to Perigian, also down around Twin Waters, northern Maroochydore, and down between Dickey Beach and Karramundi. 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
0: Partly cloudy, possible showers for the coast today, and tops of 22.

0: 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It is Sam and Ash. Good morning at 6:56. Hey, did I tell you that I on the race that stops the station the other day? Have we spoken about that?
1: Get it out of your system.
0: I think we spoke about that in a while.
1: I'm so proud of you.
0: I've got some sore muscles though.
1: Oh,
0: yeah. Now I'm not
1: go
0: gonna,
1: away. Now, it was a scooter race.
0: Now I'm not going to tell you where or why my muscles are sore from the scooter race, but I'll tell you after 8 o'clock this morning. But
1: you actually have DOMS from the scooter race.
0: I have delayed onset muscle soreness from the scooter race.
1: This I gotta hear.
0: I can't believe though that I won that. Like, I'm so chuffed. Ask me more questions so this doesn't sound weird, me just talking about
1: it. No, I'm happy for you to talk by yourself about how awesome you are.
0: He's
1: a scooter race.
0: He's so salty. Mate, it's the race that stops the station. That's the thing. If you're going to participate in these things and you sign yourself up to do it, you're going to go all in.
1: I did, and I'm not upset.
0: Everyone's going to go in. I thought
1: did you see
0: really
1: the aerodynamic form I shaped my body in to try and give myself every advantage?
0: Yeah, I was impressed. I was impressed.
1: But you're the lightest and you won. Well done. Great race. Oh, amazing.
0: He's a salty boy.
1: Yep.
0: Anyway, do you know what? I'm feeling great this morning.
1: I'm feeling
0: excellent. Life is just tickety-boo.
1: It's like New South Wales after game one, mate. You must feel fantastic.
0: No, I do. I feel fantastic.
1: You must feel fantastic.
0: But I won that fair and square. You got disqualified.
1: Which is bullshit. Bollocks. Nearly said bullshit. My bad. It was, mate. I've gone back and I've looked at the video.
0: You definitely
1: Mikey should. And I started exactly the same time. You reckon it's my dyslexia that's kicked in here? Yeah. I don't reckon.
0: No, because it said, you know, go on the hooter, because it said ready, set, scoot, but go on the hooter. And I think you got your scoot and your hoots mixed up.
1: I'm a hoot scooting beauty.
0: And then I said that to him before. I said, oh, you know, you got your scoots and your hoots mixed up. He goes, mate, I'm dyslexic. I'm like, oh, this will be the next thing that he goes and challenges. Yeah,
1: you're picking on me for my disability.
0: Oh, stop it. It's 91.1 Hot FM.
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4: Good morning. Got a broken down car. The Bruce Highway heading northbound in the shoulder after Ullman Road overpass Burpengary. There are delays due to a broken down car on the Bruce southbound. It's in lanes near Boundary Road through North Lakes. Traffic's back to Burpengary East. Building on the Sunshine Motorway inbound through Mountain Creek. Now a little bit patchy through a run on the Nicoll Way and Maroochydore Road through Kunda Park at Pike Street. What's for lunch? 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
9: Good morning, Naomi Lynch here with your local news first. Police are calling for any witnesses to come forward following a hit and run in Budrum. An 81-year-old woman was struck by a vehicle travelling east along Townsend Road at 5:30 on Friday evening. Police say the car, described as an early 2000s silver Toyota Corolla hatchback with a black stripe along the side, returned to the scene and stopped briefly before taking off again. The woman was taken to hospital with non-life-threatening injuries, while the search for the driver continues. Anyone with vision from the area around the time of the incident is urged to contact police. Proposed changes to federal disaster recovery funding arrangements have been slammed by the Sunshine Coast Mayor. Rosanna Natoli says a one-size-fits-all model fails to reflect Queensland's higher disaster burden and risks shifting costs onto local communities.
10: While on paper being equally split at 50-50 between the Commonwealth and the state might look fairer, when in Queensland we have significantly more disasters and significantly more impact, it doesn't work out that way.
9: Tourism and Events Queensland is hailing the importance of the Gympie Music Muster to Queensland events offerings. Exec Richard Clark says the muster coming up in August is an important cultural event on the calendar.
11: This is one of a number of really powerful country events we have and that TUQ supports. So while an event like Magic Round is really important for the large scale of visitation and economic impact it brings in, Gympie Music Muster is equally important in the role it plays within that, I guess, wider plan to be the events capital.
9: In national news now, the Prime Minister will meet with state and territory leaders today to talk fuel as the federal government works to extend fuel excise relief until the end of July. However, the discount will drop from 32 cents a litre to 16. The largest cocaine bust in Australian history has gone down in Western Sydney. 2.7 tonnes of the drug has been found in sophisticated bunkers on a rural property, with two men arrested. And an Aussie staple is getting a bit of a change-up. A brand new kid-friendly Vegemite is landing on supermarket shelves today, offering the same popular spread but with less salt, a lighter colour and a smoother texture.
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12: In sport, the Tigers have fallen to the Roos 73-48 at the MCG, Richmond landing just six goals. Switching codes, the Roosters have climbed into the top four after last night's win over the Sharks. Chooks skipper James Tedesco suffered a broken nose in a collision with Sione Katoa. And Australia's completed a whitewash of its T20 series against Bangladesh with a 7-wicket win in Game 3. Mitch Marsh was named Player of the Match. And that is the latest in news and sport.
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0: Partly cloudy with some possible showers for the coast today and a top of 22.
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0: Good morning. It is 7:05. I nearly died the other day.
1: Actually?
0: I had a moment of this could be where it all ends.
1: Near death.
0: A near death
1: experience. Well, you're still here, so it's been a good outcome.
0: It was a good outcome, I can confirm, but I was quite frightened there for a moment.
1: Legit,
0: 100%. And it happened at my kids' athletics day. Yeah.
1: Really?
0: I'm going to tell you all about it next here at 91.1 Hot FM.

0: 91.1 Hot FM, 7 Ash. Good morning, as 7:10. I nearly died the other day. True story. So, what felt to me like this could be the end. I say it with a smile on my face now, but at the time I was panicking. So as you know, and as people could have probably been hearing for our listeners for the last few weeks, I've been sort of sick, but not really. Like, it's been kind of one of those things where I've been doing lots of coughing, lots of lingering, a bit of laryngitis thrown in, like just a bit of everything, right? Compounding, you'd say. You get a virus and then it just sometimes it can compound, right? So that's sort of what's happened. Now, on Thursday, I was out in the coolish air watching my daughter's first athletics carnival.
1: So cool.
0: And well done, Milamu. She did so fabulous. She was amazing. Mm. And it was...
1: Fourth.
0: Out of six. No. It doesn't matter.
1: Hey.
0: No, she was... She's clearly got her mother's running coordination. And I'm like,
1: all that training.
0: Do you know what? It's really funny. Is I watch my daughter and I just sit there and I just laugh because, like, how my mum and dad used to describe me being so unco as a kid is how, and I don't, I reckon Miller's better than I was.
1: Because that training session she had the other day, she looked fast and fine.
0: And she wasn't. She was like,
1: it all fell apart on the race day. Happens. Pressure.
0: It's fine. Like, she had a great time, big smiles, you know, so it was fun. And they played lots of, you know, different games and just to get them loving.
1: Do they still do tunnel ball?
0: They didn't do tunnel ball. They did things like parachutes and sack races and all the rest of it. The sack race thing was very funny. Couldn't stop laughing. Egg and spoon races, traditional indigenous games. Like, there was some a Japanese game. Yeah, it was some.
1: Yeah, cool.
0: Lion Tiggy was her favourite, she said. So, anyway, it was a good time. Then we stopped and had a bit of lunch. And we got to, it was cool because it was very inclusive. We got to sit with them and bring a picnic blanket and all the rest of it.
1: I like that.
0: And the reason I bring up the sickness is because I couldn't stop coughing. And I'd sort of have a little fit and then I'd stop for a while and I'd have a bit of a fit and then I'd stop for a while. Problem was, I was eating popcorn at the time and I got a husk in the back of my throat.
1: Oh, yeah.
0: But as I've coughed, my God, Sam, I'm not exaggerating when I tell you that my life flashed before my eyes. I could not breathe. Like, I thought I was going to choke. I was, Miller's looking at me worried, but I couldn't get out that I'm just going to go behind the building to try and like get it up sort of thing. And she was, so I couldn't even talk. And I was like, I couldn't breathe. I couldn't talk. I was like, is this where it ends? At my children's athletics day. Is this the death of me? Mm. I was so petrified. I nearly had to try and get someone to like, this sounds so exaggerated, but I promise you, I have not feared for my life the way I did on Thursday.
1: A bit of panic sets in.
0: And like just the panic of like, and thankfully I was able to get it up, but I could, you know, when you're like coughing, choking, but you can't like breathe at the same time and you're just using every ounce of tiny bit of oxygen to be able to shoot it out from the back of your throat.
1: Yep. Adrenaline kicks in and everything gets shock essentially.
0: And then I just couldn't stop coughing for the rest of the day after that. Like, it's just, you know, when it irritates.
1: But how'd you get it up?
0: I just coughed. Like, that's what I was saying, like using every tiny little bit of oxygen that I had
1: able to hack it.
0: Hack it up. Like, thankfully, I have never been so frightened in my life. Yeah. And I know that sounds crazy and weird from like a husk of a popcorn thing, but I'm like, oh, I give my kids popcorn. What am I doing?
1: Yeah.
0: But also, like, I've coughed and inhaled. Like, it was a bit of a freak moment that sort of happened.
1: I know those moments.
0: Yeah, that sort of happened. Like, actually, like, that's what I was saying, like using every tiny little bit of

0: specialist.
1: Yeah.
0: Have you ever had something similar happen to you where you're like, okay, this is it?
1: Well, yes, I have. I scuba dived once and I was showing off. I took my regulator out to do a photo and I was doing like a funny photo, like smiling, and I lost my reg.
0: Oh.
1: And it floated above. And we're about 20 meters underwater.
0: Oh, dude.
1: And I've gone. And so initially, because you don't think, you just take it out for a second, you hold it, there's no problem.
0: Like, yeah.
1: You can hold your breath for a minute, 2 minutes, whatever you need to.
0: Two minutes, that's good.
1: And then go, yep, and then put it back in to breathe. But because I lost it, then you say, oh, yeah, now I need air. And you need air when you want air. I couldn't find it. And I'm like,
0: oh.
1: And then that panic kicks in, and I should have just done the process where you swing your arms around and you find your regulator. But fortunately, Declan was my dive buddy at the time, and he was across from me taking the photo, and I've got big eyes, and I just reached out, grabbed his Oki, and breathed off his.
0: So, because he's got a spare one, everyone's got a spare one that you can kind of do that with, is that right?
1: Yeah. So fortunately, the training kicks in, and I grabbed his Oki and had a breathe. But and then found mine and all was well. But you're right. For that second, you get that little bit of panic kicks in, and you go, "Uh-oh!
0: What if?
1: What have I done?
0: It is terrifying."
1: I was actually at a birthday party. Remember where you had Luna's second in La Balsa Park?
0: Yeah,
1: or was that the first?
0: No, second. Yeah,
1: La Balsa there. At that table that we had Luna's party, I was at a party years ago. Where I think it was also like a 3-year-old's birthday party or something, and a little bloke choked on a Redskin. You know the Redskin lollies?
0: Yeah.
1: He hadn't eaten it properly, and it got down his windpipe and closed off his airway. The mum was freaking, he was freaking, everyone was freaking, and he ended up being put, like, held over, like, two adults were holding him while a third was whacking him between the shoulder blades.
0: Wow.
1: To try and it worked. He coughed up this lolly and it came out sort of buckled and bent, and you know how those things are hard lollies. And it was just, and everyone was like, it was really traumatic. I remember everyone at the time just thinking, holy crap. That could have gone so, so bad.
0: Look, this is not to scare anyone. It was just like, it's just something that happened that has never happened to me before. Mm. And it's
1: an awful feeling.
0: And it is. And it sounds dramatic because it was like the tiniest little bit of husk. I'm like, this is really embarrassing. People are watching me.
1: So it wasn't like wasn't like a round bit of popcorn. It was just the husky bit.
0: The husky bit. But
1: and it closed over your airway.
0: Oh, no. I just think because I was coughing at the same time and then I couldn't breathe. So I don't know exactly what happened or I didn't have enough oxygen I don't know what happened, honestly, but all I know, it was absolutely terrifying.
1: By popcorn.
0: Death by popcorn. Okay, near death by popcorn. We're near.
1: At least you've got a near-death experience now. You can chat about it.
0: Yeah. I can, you know, when we're around
1: the fire.
0: By a fire, talk about near-death experiences. Let me tell you about the time I nearly choked on popcorn, but I'm still here to tell the tale.
1: Hey.
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0: 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You could be like Good Samaritan in Bly Bly. Remember them last year? How good they were.
1: It was wonderful. And they put in such a good bid as well. Remember they made a rap song?
0: Yes.
1: And filmed it. 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
1: Good Samaritan Catholic College!
0: And they were so pumped. They were so excited. We had some really good front runners there as well. Shevallum put on an absolute show.
1: Yumundi.
0: Yes. Mooloolabah.
1: Mooloolabah.
0: So there was a lot. 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
0: Good morning. It is 7:24. You got all the facts on Elon Musk and what he could buy with $1 trillion.
1: What he could do with his coin if he should so wish. And let's just be honest, there's nothing he couldn't do.
0: Yep.
1: But there's some fun ones that have come out.

0: 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Good morning. It is 7:27. This time every single day we do this.
1: Sam and Ash's Facts Machine. Spitting out a daily fact you can use to impress your friends and confuse your enemies.
2: All right, this is way cool, and this is just some of the things that Elon Musk could do with $1 trillion, should he wish.
0: Okay.
2: All right, now I'm not suggesting he do any of these things, but it was just some interesting facts that popped up around it.
0: Yeah.
2: He could buy the entire population of Iceland a Bugatti Veyron each.
0: What?
2: So, which is cool. The entire Icelandic population could get their own Bugatti. That's nice.
0: Okay, nice.
2: He could buy every football team in the Premier League with $970 billion left over. Yeah.
0: Whoa.
2: Yeah. He could buy every person in the UK a full English breakfast every day for more than 3 years.
0: Jeez.
2: That's a funny one.
0: Yeah.
2: He could build over 1,200 Wembley stadiums. He could give $1 million to 1 million people. And he could buy Netflix, Disney, Spotify, HBO, EA, and still have $60 billion left over by the end of it. And here's my favourite. He could order more than 80 billion pizzas. Imagine putting that order through.
0: Oh, my God.
2: Do you reckon you'd have to phone it in, or do you be like, you'd be doing it online?
0: Yeah, you do. Yeah, well, it'd almost be a little bit too embarrassing to go in and order that. They'd be working for years to fulfil that order.
2: And can I have one with anchovies, please?
0: Yeah. Just one?
2: Yeah, because this is what I want. Can I have 80 billion pizzas? But hang on, I've got some, like, dietary requirements. Oh, yeah. some celiac, mates.
0: Yeah. Can you imagine that order coming through? Just absolutely no thanks.
2: Imagine, hey, which one's, where's the one with the anchovy on it?
0: Just sifting through all the different boxes.
2: 80 billion.
0: Looking for the A on the corner of the box. Ah, there it is. It's 91.1 Hot FM. Thanks, Sam.
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4: G'day, got delays southbound through Burpengary, North Lakes on the Bruce after an earlier breakdown, so a little heavier than usual. It's about 15 minutes on top of your trip. Reports of a crash on Gympie Road southbound at Mackey Road as well through Narangba. Just starting to build on the Sunshine Motorway, Mount through Mountain Creek, a little patchy through Arana on the Nicklin Way. Reminder, school zone speed limits kicking in now too, and slowing slightly through Kunda Park, Maroochydore Road. 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
14: Good morning, Naomi Lynch here, broadcasting from Gubbi Gubbi Country. Proposed changes to the federal government's disaster recovery funding arrangements won't work for Queensland or the Sunshine Coast. That's according to Mayor Rosanna Natoli. She says splitting costs 50-50 with the state and Commonwealth isn't fair to Queensland, which sees significantly more disasters than other states.
15: We're told it will be simpler, fairer, as well as being faster in delivering those responses. But from where we stand, on the front line, it is raising significant alarm bells, and potentially this will impact on our community.
14: A 22-year-old man has died in a motorbike crash on the Bruce Highway at Moray Field. Police say his motorbike struck an SUV near the Buchanan Road off-ramp early yesterday morning before a ute then collided with the bike. The rider from Burpengary died at the scene, while his pillion passenger, an 18-year-old Caboolture man, was rushed to hospital with serious injuries. Investigations into the crash are ongoing. Four coastal black spot areas on the sunny coast have received safety upgrades, Bruce Atkinson reports.
2: Surf Life Saving Queensland has installed emergency beacons at Noosa North Shore, Alexandra Bay, Stumers Creek at Coolum, and the Maroochy River entrance at Cotton Tree. The smart poles are designed for areas with communications or surveillance gaps. The devices are equipped with built-in help points that let people contact lifesavers in emergencies. Lifeguards can monitor live feeds from the devices and also use them to make public safety announcements. SLSQ's Matt Thompson says the poles operate entirely off-grid, using solar power, and are built to withstand extreme weather conditions.
14: In local sport, the winning streak is over for the Sunshine Coast Falcons, the men's side losing yesterday's Q Cup clash against the Townsville Blackhawks 24-0. In national news, Australian Federal Police have made the biggest cocaine drug bust in Australian history. 2.7 tonnes of the drug found in sophisticated bunkers on a Western Sydney property. It's believed the haul, worth around $816 million, was imported into Mackay before being driven south. And Australia's auction clearance rate has fallen to its lowest level since the start of the COVID pandemic. It's dipped below 50%.
13: Sport.
12: Better Wellness 2025 stock clearance now on. Spas from $4,999.
16: In sport, the Raiders have surrendered a 16-point lead to go down 42-20 to the Storm at Amy Park, while the Cowboys were out-muscled by the Warriors 38-20. Meantime, in the AFL, the Western Bulldogs have beaten St Kilda by 22 points to wrap up round 15. Earlier, the Roos made it 2 on the trot, downing the Tigers by 25 at the MCG. And Serena Williams has been granted a singles wild card at Wimbledon. She'd already secured an entry to play in doubles at the tournament with her sister Venus.
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0: Partly cloudy with some possible showers for the coast today at a top of 22 degrees.
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0: Good morning, happy Monday. We have one of our favourites joining us on the show up next.
2: Absolutely, your old sparring partner, Libby Trickett, joins us to talk kindness.
0: I know, this is beautiful. So, Two Worlds Collide up next here at 91.1 Hot FM.

0: Skick. 91.1 Hot FM, it is Sam and Ash. Good morning. And one of the coolest things that we can do as humans is be kind to one another. Isn't
1: true
0: it,
1: story. You yeah, know? True story.
0: This is the last week of nominations for Australia's Kindest Person. And who else would they get to judge as one of the judges than none other than Libby Trickett, gold medalist, Olympic superstar. She
1: Heart
0: joins us.
1: Of gold.
0: How are you, Lib?
2: I'm great, guys. Thank you so much for having me.
1: Oh, it's an absolute pleasure. And what an appropriate person to be judging this year's finals for the Australia's Kindest Person search. What sort of things make someone kind, Libby?
2: It's such a good question. And with kindness, it's a funny thing, right? It's so much about how it makes a person feel. Mm. And I think when we're so busy in our lives, we're so bogged down with all of the kind of stuff that's going on, right? Like, we're all busy, we're all, you know, being absolutely pumped in yeah. one way or another.
1: True. Yep.
2: And I think when we are able to slow down and just see someone and see what they might need or see what they might need to hear, those are the kinds of moments that really impact someone's life and how they're feeling in themselves at that moment. And, you know, it might be making someone some food because, you know, they're having a tough time because their parents have recently been diagnosed with some sort of something to do with aging, or, sure. you yep. know, you know that someone's got sick kids at home and they're, you know, scrambling because of childcare and trying to get all of their work done. Like, we're all so bogged down, but when people actually see each other and see the humanity, that's where the magic is.
0: Because our mate Dave Matthews, he is right behind this, and they've got a TV show and there's a whole lot to it, which
1: it's
0: is really,
1: deal.
0: Really cool. It's massive, huge deal. Australia's Kindest Person. Now, the winner will win $50,000 split between their favourite charity and themselves just by being kind. So nominations, like we said, this is the last week of those. So you can jump on at australiaskindestperson.com.au, and then the Australia's Kindest Person is going to be named Dreamworld at Dreamworld on World Kindness Day, which is November 13th.
2: I know. What an amazing opportunity, and like what a way to say thank you to someone who's been who's made an impact on you. To share in, you know, $50,000 is massive. It's life-changing stuff, right?
1: Yeah, sure is.
0: Exactly.
2: You with people who are being kind, you know, they also need people to be kind to them as well. Mm. So I think it's just that beautiful kind of circle of kindness that we can all give to each other. And, yeah, go and nominate someone.
1: Libby.
2: Go and nominate the coach that has helped you.
1: That's a nice thing. Do you know how many people you'll be judging in the end? Like, are they rattling it down to a number for you to sit down and assess?
2: Yeah, so we have like a whole day, so we all the judges kind of get together because there's different categories. So we'll all kind of get together and whittle it down. I'm actually kind of terrified of the role because like there's going to be so many worthy people of winning this money, and yeah, it's going to be a huge honor. Honestly, to be in this role.
1: Are you expecting hundreds or thousands, do you think, of entries?
2: Well, they've got about 4,000 nominations so far.
1: And there can only be one winner.
2: And there's categories, but yeah, there is only one winner. So
1: how does it feel, Libby, that you're ultimately in the world kindness space going to be really mean?
0: Don't even!
1: To the vast majority of people.
2: You're bang on it. This is the thing, because I was like, judge sounds like the wrong word in this space, but, you know, we're observers, I guess.
0: Yes, good point.
1: You say whatever you need to help you sleep, Nib, but ultimately you're going to be breaking the hearts of thousands of people and only helping one. That doesn't sound very kind to me.
2: We do want thousands of nominations.
0: Yes. Because we want to shine a light on all these amazing people. You know what I mean?
2: It's not just
0: about winning, right? And this is the cool thing about being Australia's Kindest Person. You're probably not going to expect to win because you're going to probably think that there are other kind people out there. So
1: that's what makes you a kind person.
0: Exactly.
2: And this is the payoff, though, right? Is that the person hears that they've been nominated, and that in itself is a huge buzz.
0: Exactly. Uh-huh. Oh, Sam, that's why you're not Australia's Kindest Person, because you just want the money.
1: True.
0: Hey, Lib, thank you so much for joining us. Libby Trickett there. And, you know, you are one of the kindest people we've ever met, especially when it comes to sport and for everything that you're doing with your podcast as well there, Lib. And, you know, encouraging adults to get behind their kids and to keep them into sport and things like that. So what you're doing there is exceptional.

0: 91.1 Hot FM. It is Sam and Ash. I don't know, guys, if you already heard. You may not. I don't know. Someone who won the race at Soxa Station the other day, the mobility scooter edition. Who is that? It must have been me. We're going to talk more about that after 8 o'clock, aren't we, Sam?
1: We are.
0: You've got so many sound bites ready to go of me winning the race.
1: Sorry, I'm just waiting on a call from WADA to come through.
0: He's got his knickers in a knot because he reckons I've been doping.
1: Dude, I don't reckon. You freely admitted it in front of everyone when you arrived.
0: I'm on steroids, but it's not for that.
1: Ben Johnson.
0: It's for my throat.
1: Oh, no problem.
0: Well, if I don't have a voice, I can't work, can I? So it's for my throat. It's not for muscle enhancing. It doesn't go to my fingers.
1: No, Lance Armstrong, you say what you need to. You say whatever you need to.
0: Is it? Oh, mate. Oh, he's just so salty because he lost.
1: So what was that, Ben Johnson? I missed
0: you
1: that.
0: You got disqualified.
1: Yeah.
0: Because you had
1: the one who gets disqualified for just having a good start.
0: No, you because you, the rules clearly were on your marks, get set, scoot.
1: Yes.
0: And then you hear the buzzer, which was the hoot. And you went, and Nugget said, you go on the hoot, guys, not on scoot. And you left on scoot because you're dyslexic and you got your scoots and your hoots mixed up. Mate, that's not my problem.
1: Oh, so now you're blaming my disability. No. Oh. Dirty pool, mate.
0: I did not.
1: Not only are you juiced to the eyeballs to win this race, you then have a crack at my disability as well.
0: No, because you brought that up at 5 a.m. so I stole it off you.
1: You are disablest. You are a drug cheat.
0: That is not
1: It's not
0: true.
1: The enhanced scooter games, mate.
0: Hey, we're going to talk more about it
1: after 8
0: o'clock.
1: You're right, Magnuson.
0: Because I just want to let you know that I've sustained some severe delayed onset muscle soreness. I've got some DOMS.
1: From a scooter race.
0: From a scooter race.
1: You're a disgrace,
0: Gherky. I'm going to tell you all about it after 8, and obviously we can bask in the glory that is the winner.
1: We don't have to.
0: We do. I've had to sit through this plenty of DOMS. Your turn to suffer is coming up after 8 o'clock. Hey, in the meantime, you want to win a grand? Keep listening because we've got your chance with Let's Get Quizzical.
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0: Want to win $1,000? Call us now. Let's get quizzical. 10 questions, 60 seconds on the clock, and I'm all right. The grand is all yours.
1: 1-300-468-911. That's our number. Dial it in. Call us up. I'll answer the phone and say good day.
0: Let's do it next. After JB, Sam and Ash. Good morning.

0: 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Sam and Ash, good morning.
1: Sam and Ash's $10,000. Let's get quizzical.
2: Pop quiz.
1: Giving away at least 10 grand in cash in 2026.
2: With Joyce Main. Locally owned. Great prices. No worries.
3: Let's get quizzical. And having a crack today from downtown Meriden Plains is the fabulous Leanne. Good morning, Leanne. How are you?
4: Good morning. I'm great. How are you?
0: Good. Thanks, Leanne.
3: Good. Did you have a nice weekend? Did you do anything fun?
4: Nothing fun. Just a quiet weekend, but it was nice. Great weather.
3: Yeah.
0: Leanne, did you hear that I won the race at Solstice Station the other day?
4: I did.
0: Oh,
4: I just heard that.
0: I'm glad you heard about that. That's good.
3: It was dodgy, mate.
4: Well done,
0: Ash. Thanks, Leanne. I appreciate it.
3: Keep low on the praise, Leanne.
0: It was just weird. You know, the Instagram reel went up and no one had commented and congratulated me in the 5 minutes it was up. So I had to start congratulating. I had to start the thread going, Leanne. Everyone's a little late to congratulate.
3: Self-praise is pretty low. I've been waiting to get a card back from Lance Armstrong too to congratulate you as well, you drug cheat.
0: Oh, all right, mate, whatever. But do you know what, Leanne? Enough about me.
3: She doesn't mean that for a second, Leanne.
0: Not at all. All right, Leanne, let's get you this $1,000. All right, so.
3: 10 questions, 60 seconds. You know the rules here. We have to take your first answer. If you get them all wrong, you have to get your kid off. You down with that?
4: Oh, not in winter.
3: Well, make sure you get some right then.
0: Okay, here we go.
4: Okay. Let's get quizzical.
1: $1,000 on the line.
2: 10 questions.
1: 60 seconds.
2: Let's get quizzical in 3, 2, 1.
3: Which famous Australian rugby league player was known as the King?
4: Wally Lewis.
3: What are the first names of the members of the Beatles?
4: Paul, John,
0: Pass.
3: Who says the iconic as if line in Clueless?
4: Pass.
3: What is the capital city of Germany?
4: Pass.
3: What is the name of SpongeBob SquarePants' pet snail? Who sings Gasolina? What prominent Aussie PM disappeared in 1967?
4: Was it
3: Oh, we're out of time.
4: That was terrible. I went blank.
3: The Beatles question tripped you up.
4: The Beatles got me. I can't believe it.
0: John, Paul, George and Ringo.
3: George Harrison.
0: According to my calculations, Leanne, the King saved your knickers today, so that was good.
4: One.
3: Wally Lewis kept your pants on.
0: Woo! Thank goodness for that.
3: Yeah, John, Paul, George and Ringo were the Beatles.
4: Cher
3: was the lead singer in Clueless. Berlin is the capital of Germany. Gary the Snail. Daddy Yankee sang Gasolina. And Harold Holt was the Australian PM who disappeared in 1967.
4: I did say Harry Holt,
3: Okay.
0: 2 out of 10. We didn't get to questions 8 out of 10. But Leanne, thanks so much for playing.
4: That's all right, guys. Thank you very much.
3: See you, bud.
0: No worries at all. All right, up next. Oh, guys, I really don't want to have to talk about this anymore, but the race that stops the station.
3: Oh, really? Yeah, no. Let's get it out of the way today.
0: Happened on Friday, and I don't know if you guys know, but I won it. And so I'd like to bask in that glory a little more, if you don't mind.
3: How many yellow jerseys did Lance Armstrong win?
0: I don't know.
3: Yeah, quite a few.
0: I'm not sure.
3: Yeah.
0: Mate, you don't have to keep coming back to my steroids, all right?
3: Bye.
0: It was for my laryngitis. It had nothing to do with bodybuilding, you know. Anyway, do you know what? We'll discuss it next. It doesn't even matter. It's 91.1 Hot FM, but I do have sore muscles from riding an electric scooter, and I'm going to tell you why next.
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5: G'day, around a 10-15 minute delay southbound through North Lakes on the Bruce. A crash has wrapped up Old Gympie Road at Mackie Road through Narangba. Heavier now inbound outbound through Mountain Creek on the Sunshine Motorway and Caloundra getting busier at Kwana Way. Link Road round about Meriden Plains. Bit of traffic through Bockerine on the Nickel Way. School zone speed limits in place. 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
12: Good morning, Naomi Lynch here with your local news first. The search continues for the driver of a vehicle involved in a hit and run at Budrum on Friday evening. A woman in her 80s was struck by a car on Townsend Road around 5:30pm. She was taken to hospital with non-life-threatening injuries. Police are looking for an early 2000s silver Toyota Corolla hatchback with a black stripe along the side and are urging the driver to come forward. Any witnesses or anyone with relevant dashcam or CCTV footage is urged to contact police. Major works have now wrapped up on the seawall at TS Onslow Naval Cadet Site at Golden Beach. The area is now officially open to the public and includes improved access for swimming and water sports with a 4-metre wide entry ramp. Councillor Terry Landsberg says part of Council's coastal hazard adaptation strategy was to look at what infrastructure needed upgrading along a 3K stretch affected by the Bribie Island breakthrough several years ago.
13: We've already upgraded the Jellicoe coastal pathway, and then we're moving into the next section, which is from Lamora Canal to Military Jetty, and we've only just this week on Wednesday we went out to the community with the design of what that seawall will look like, and construction of that seawall will start later this year.
12: Larger recycling bins are rolling out to Noosa residents. The upsized 360-litre wheelie bins are thanks to a $1.4 million in state funding. Council's Waste and Resource Recovery Manager Kyron Dodd says it comes after a review found about 20% of the waste in Noosa's red bins is actually recyclable because people are running out of space in their recycling bins.
14: It'll be a opt-out service. It's not one size fits all, but we're hoping that as many people take this up as possible. And we're hoping to pull that 20% of the material material that would go to a recycling centre out of those red bins and put it to recycling and, yeah, prevent it to go into landfill.
12: In national news, the days of cheaper fuel aren't winding up just yet. The fuel excise has been extended through July, bringing the price of fuel down 16 cents a litre. It's not quite the 32 cent discount we've been enjoying so far, but Peter Corey from the NRMA has told Seven every cent helps.
15: 16 cents a litre is about 10 bucks on a tank of petrol, depending on how big your tank is. So it's anywhere between $9 and $11. So every cent helps in the middle of a cost of living crisis, and no doubt this will help too.
12: It comes as the Prime Minister is set to hold fuel talks with state and territory leaders today. And over in the UK, allies of Sir Keir Starmer believe the British Prime Minister could resign from the top job as soon as today.
2: Sport. Better Wellness 2025 stock clearance now on. Spas from $4,999.
16: In sport, North Melbourne's taken down Richmond 73-48 at the MCG, while the Saints have fallen to the Bulldogs 83-61. In NRL, Storms continued its mid-season surge with a 42-20 win over the Raiders at Amy Park. And in the netball, the Adelaide Thunderbirds are through to a third grand final in 4 years after smashing the Melbourne Vixens by 14 goals in their major semi-final yesterday. And that is the latest in news and sport.
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0: Good morning, you glorious specimens. It is 8.08.
3: Oh, look at you glowing. You are glowing today.
0: It is my absolute honour and privilege.
3: Let's get it out of the way.
0: To be able to talk about this next. Mm. You know, I never take for granted that we have a microphone and this is our job, Sam.
3: Yeah, you do.
0: But today's a really important day. It's a very special day that we come together.
3: I want you to take a leaf out of my book. I never gloat when I win these things.
0: You can't even say it, mate.
3: Gloat.
0: All right, we're going to talk about how I won a race. 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
3: Controversially, I will say.
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3: Correct.
0: Ella Langley right
3: Glad
0: now.
3: Glad you acknowledge that.

0: 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It is Sam and Ash. Wow, the time has come to talk more about me.
1: Rip the Band-Aid.
0: Winning the race that stops the station, the very coveted race that all began last year with the running race. Can't remember who won that, though.
2: 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Mobility Scooter Edition.
0: Yes. So I think
1: the enhanced games, as it were.
0: No, it wasn't.
1: It was.
0: No. Now, listen. I'll have you know that I won fair and square.
1: What are these, Ash?
0: They're my steroids.
1: Oh, my steroids.
0: No, for my throat, because I've been sick for a month, and you know that I lose my voice when I get sick at the moment, and so this is just helping me bring me. Yeah,
1: and Lance Armstrong's were just for his upper inner thigh.
0: Yeah.
1: Whatever.
0: Yeah, no, mine's, like, you don't drive a mobility scooter with your throat, mate.
1: You did.
0: What? Anyway.
1: Who cares?
0: Do you know
1: you
0: what?
1: You cheated, you won,
0: I didn't.
1: Whatever.
0: Shush. Let me have my time to shine. You're so annoying. When you lose, you get so annoying. Let's talk more about me winning a race. Now, it was between Sam, myself, Nugget, Al. Don't click my steroids around like
1: my
0: that.
1: My bad. I'm sorry. I didn't know if anyone heard that you're on steroids.
0: And Mikey, we all raced up against each other. Let's have a, if you just to recap the race, if you, of course, did miss it on Friday, well, it'd be my honour to replay the commentary for you and the race that stops the station.
3: On your marks, get set, scoot!
4: Oh, Sam's got a very good start. The stewards are probably going to look at that. Albie, currently coming last.
5: I don't know what happened. I had a bad start, but I think I can make up the ground.
4: Ash is looking very, very strong at the moment at almost the halfway mark. Mikey, I'd say, is currently in third. It's low. It's a very wide turn from Ash. I'd say it's Ash leading at the moment. I've had some sort of mechanical fault. She's looking for redemption. She absolutely popped the bed last year. It's Ash. Then it's
5: Come
4: Sam.
5: On.
4: Yeah, I think I've got to say, Ash is the champion this afternoon with Sambo coming in second. Mikey getting the bronze, Alpi coming in fourth, and myself, a pathetic and nowhere near respectable fifth place finishing. Ash is our champion this afternoon.
0: Yes, she was. Yes, she was. And it was a delightful afternoon. Because what followed this, the next best thing to me winning the race, did I already mentioned I won the race? Anyway, the next best part of that is that you got disqualified.
1: Which is also bullshit.
4: With Sambo coming in second, Mikey getting the

0: Listen. Sorry, kids. Listen. You got disqualified because the rules were ready, set, scoot.
1: Yes.
0: All right. But Nugget said you have to go on the hooter, like on the hoot. And you got your scoot and your hoot mixed up because you're dyslexic. And that's
1: now
0: okay.
1: You're having
0: okay.
1: a go at me for no, I'm being not. Disabled.
0: I'm not. I'm Thanks. Just saying. I'm nah, just telling. That's classy. I'm just telling everyone why you got disqualified because you got them confused a little bit, and that's okay.
1: It's classy, mate.
0: You know.
1: How does it feel? Like now, I'm really curious to know how it feels because it'll actually help everyone to understand how New South Wales felt after winning Game One of State of Origin. After Ashley Klein cheated so spectacularly and allowed them to win. How does it feel to know you've had a fairly hollow victory?
0: It wasn't a hollow victory, though, because I won fair and square. Do you know, you weren't anywhere near me at any stage of the race.
1: You've admitted to taking drugs.
0: No.
1: I got a fair, really good start.
0: Without those, I might not have been able to be at the race.
1: You had the day off, that's right, leading up to it.
0: I did.
1: My mum said you can't have dessert if you don't eat your main meal. Oh, but you got to miss school and then you still got to play.
0: Oh, because it was a race. It doesn't matter how sick you are, mate, you still got to rock up and race.
1: There's so much dodginess on that day.
0: Okay, now listen here, next part. Yeah. I got sore muscles.
1: This is my favourite part of the whole story, go.
0: I got sore muscles from riding a mobility scooter because in my post-celebration...
1: this is like Aaron Woods eating crap after flying through the air in his post-game
0: celebration. Oh, yeah, remember that. Yeah. So this is the moment, right, where I've started, I've won again.
1: You don't have to keep mentioning that bit.
0: And I've done my post-celebration routine, which I didn't know what that was going to be until it happened on the day.
1: Which is the funniest part of the video. If you haven't seen it, check out our socials. It's good gear.
0: So that all happened. And I had my legs up in the air. Like vertical up in the air, because some people might not know this, but I'm actually very flexible.
1: Very flexible.
0: I had both legs up in the air while I'm just riding, obviously steering. And then the next day I woke up and I was like, why are my quads sore and to my hip flexors?
1: Mm.
0: And it dawned on me, well, I got sore not from riding the mobility scooter in the race, but from the post-celebration, because I obviously was using that post-celebration routine for quite a while.
1: Yeah, you milked it.
0: So I really had that leg hold going strong for a good minute.
1: Shouldn't have been too hard, though. The drugs would have made it okay.
0: Like I said, mate, it only got to where?
1: Two words. Steroids.
0: Nah, it only got to my throat, mate.
1: How much bit.
0: So we might just leave it there. But I told you that on Friday. I told you once. I told you twice. It only got to my throat. And the best part is that I can now notch that up in the race that stops the station. I have won this edition. And obviously we don't do this again until next year.
1: Yeah.
0: So you're going to have to bask in my glory for the next year. Like you did with the running race. You made me watch that race every single day at 8:30.
1: Because I won it legitimately. but no, that's okay. If you look, I want to congratulate you. I'll show that I'm above this. I congratulate you and your trainer, Ashley Klein, for your victory on Friday. And here's to Lance Armstrong and Ben Johnson and all the other people that were your idols growing up. Good stuff.
0: Jealousy is just a stinky perfume, Sam.
1: What on Ashley Magnuson? Good race.

0: 91.1 Hot FM, Sam and Ash. It is 8:21. Earlier this morning, Sam, you were talking about how you stayed at a beautiful Airbnb.
1: Yeah, up in just out of Whittier, actually. Ooh. A beautiful spot celebrating my beautiful friend Rachie's 40th birthday. But we were woken in the morning to this noise. And I didn't know what it was until I look out my window and see a cow licking my car. And this cow was licking the windscreen, it was licking the side panels, it was licking the side steps. It was like thoroughly enjoying my car like a big ice cream.
0: Now, our boss, Mark, has heard this. Good morning, Marky. How are you?
2: Yeah, good morning. Quickly, just before we get to that, who won the race again?
1: Sorry.
2: Sorry, my mistake. I shouldn't have gone there. I heard that break this morning and I was going to give you a call, but I thought, the last thing you want is the boss calling you in the middle
0: of
2: the morning.
0: Yeah, you're right.
2: And it reminded me of something. I grew up on a farm in Victoria and my dad had cows.
0: Yeah.
2: And cows need salt in their diet and don't normally get it. So my dad would put out salt blocks and you can buy them at farmers' stores and the cows would just wander around. They'd go up to it, give it a lick and get the salt. And I presume your car is parked somewhere near the coast.
1: Yeah, it's always down at Moolabar Beach.
2: It's got salt on it. So the cow was using your car as a big old salt lick and getting
1: that
2: its salt.
1: That makes sense.
0: Wow.
2: Is what I'm guessing.
0: Yeah, he's gone. That tastes like Mooloolaba.
1: Yeah.
2: So the people that own the block of land that you had, maybe you can suggest putting a little salt lick out there.
1: Yeah, that's
2: the
1: a great idea. Save the cars.
0: Wow. Yeah, that's interesting, isn't it? Because we were wondering why a cow was licking your window.
1: Well, I presumed maybe it was to get the condensation off it and it was like thirsty. But no, the salt makes more sense.
2: Yeah. I love how that when you went out there and you went, that cow is so big. Cows are big, aren't they? Like, lick away there, cow.
1: Yeah. It's all yours, girl.
0: You never want to tell a cow off, do you? No. I mean, it depends on...
1: Most days I struggle with that.
0: It's only 1.1 on FM.
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0: Partly cloudy with some possible showers for the coast today and a top of 22 degrees. If you want to be our school of the year, then all you need to do is register now, 911hotfm.com.au, to win our $10,000 school of the year. Thanks to Maroochydore Homemaker. Miley Cyrus right now. It is Sam and Ash. Good morning.

0: 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Sam and Ash, good morning. 8:29. Hey, we've got some very, very cool VIP tickets to go to the opening night of Foxy Malone's in Mooloolaba.
1: Who doesn't love a bit of VIP action? Let's be honest.
0: This is
1: you feel good.
0: New Irish pub in Mooloolaba.
1: Yep, up the end, Venning Street end of Mooloolaba. It is the absolute business. They've spent a fortune on the fit out.
0: Mm-hmm.
1: It looks amazing. It is going to be the next biggest thing on the strip.
0: Yep.
1: And so I'm very, very excited for it. And how many? We've got a couple of VIP doubles to give away.
0: Yeah.
1: So grand opening happening this Thursday.
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3: 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Sunshine Coast traffic.
4: G'day, around a 5-10 minute delay down through North Lakes on the Bruce, starting to ease up, getting heavier inbound through Mountain Creek on the Sunshine Motorway. Bit of traffic through Boccarina on the Nicola May, school zone speed limits, very busy Main Street and Budrum. Emerichidor Road slowing inbound at Pike Street through Kunda Park. Bit of traffic, Yandina Coolum Road through Coolum Beach as well. Pacific Smiles Dental is Australia's local dentist. 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It's Travis, another check in 30 on 91.1 Hot FM.
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16: Good morning, Naomi Lynch here, broadcasting from Cubby Cubby Country. Proposed changes to federal disaster recovery funding arrangements have been slammed by the Sunshine Coast Mayor. Rosanna Natoli says a one-size-fits-all model fails to reflect Queensland's higher disaster burden and risks shifting costs onto local communities.
17: While on paper, being equally split at 50-50 between the Commonwealth and the state might look fairer, when in Queensland we have significantly more disasters and significantly more impact, it doesn't work out that way.
16: An 81-year-old woman's been injured in a hit-and-run at Budrum. She was struck by a car on Townsend Road at 5:30 on Friday evening. The vehicle did a U-turn and briefly returned to the scene before driving off again. It's described as an early 2000s silver Toyota Corolla hatchback with a black stripe along the side. Anyone with vision of the area around the time of the incident is urged to contact police. Surf Life Saving Queensland is working with local councils to improve coastal black spot locations. Bruce Atkinson reports.
10: Surf Life Saving has expanded its coastal safety network by installing new emergency response beacons or smart poles in areas with communications or surveillance gaps. They've recently installed the smart poles at Noosa North Shore, Alexandra Bay, Stumers Creek at Coolum and the Maroochy River at Cotton Tree. The devices are equipped with built-in help points that let people contact lifesavers in emergencies. Live video feeds of the water from the poles are streamed to SLSQ's comms centre, allowing operators to assess incidents in real time.
16: Repairs have begun on the old freight depot at the historic Gympie Railway Station precinct. The Gympie Men's Shed was forced out of the old Queensland Rail building last year due to serious safety concerns. Works will include a fresh paint job, roof and decking, and the building will be available for community groups once repairs are completed. In national news, Australia's recorded its first case of H5 bird flu. The virus was found in a wild migratory seabird discovered sick on Saturday on a remote beach south of Perth. Environment Minister Murray Watt on the ABC says they've been preparing for its arrival.
18: This is not an unexpected development, as disappointing as it is. We are the only continent in the world that has not yet had this most deadly strain of bird flu. And that's why for the last 2 years we've been intensively preparing for this.
16: And the fuel excise cut has been extended, but it's been halved. Prices at the Bowser will be 16 cents lower throughout July.
15: Sport. Better Wellness 2025 stock clearance now on. Spas from $4,999.
19: In sport, the Cowboys have fallen to the Warriors 38-20 in Christchurch, while the Western Bulldogs have beaten St Kilda by 22 points to wrap up round 15 of the AFL. Australia's completed a whitewash of its T20 series against Bangladesh with a 7-wicket win in Game 3. Mitch Marsh named player of the match. And Serena Williams has been granted a singles wild card at Wimbledon. She'd already secured an entry to the doubles with her sister Venus. And that is the latest in news and sport.
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0: Partly cloudy with some possible showers for the coast today and a top of 22.
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1: Foxy Malone's Irish Pub Malulabar is bringing Irish spirit back to the beachfront this June. If you would like to get some VIP access to the grand opening, which is happening this Thursday night. Now, this is huge.
0: Yeah, this is massive.
1: This is going to be amazing. The fit out of this joint looks next level. It is going to be your next go-to destination for Malulabar fun.
0: Mm-hmm.
1: Give us a call right now, 1-300-468-911. We have got VIP doubles to give away by playing a little game called Guinness Karaoke.
0: Yeah, that's exactly right. So basically we just fire up the an Irish little catalogue there of music and then you've just got to finish the lyrics for us. So 1-300-468-911 if you'd like to come along.
1: We've got three doubles to give away.
0: Three doubles to give away and you've just got to play with us next. This is Dante Thomas, Sam and Ash, 91.1 Hot FM. Sam and Ash, good morning.
1: That number, 1-300-468-911.

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3: 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Finish the song and Sam and Ash will send you to Foxy Malone's VIP grand opening.
0: I was about to go into like an Irish accent.
4: Yeah, give it to us. Go.
0: Oh, no, I'm not very good. I kind of was feeling it off the back of that, but maybe... All right, okay. All right, okay, let's do it. Was that a tiny bit?
4: It's a little bit Scottish.
0: Okay, all right. Well,
4: but it's not bad.
0: I'll retract from that.
4: Yeah.
0: Go on, what's your best?
4: So if you do a Northern Iron accent, sort of up there in your voice there, you know. So that's where the Irish accent comes from, the Northern Irish lilt.
0: The Northern Irish Northern.
4: It's like a Belfast accent there.
0: I like that. Geez, you're good with your accents, aren't you?
4: But otherwise, it's just down there in your boots. We're Irish. We're doing an Irish accent here from the pub.
0: That is very cool. All right, well, what we want you to do is play some karaoke with us for tickets to the VIP opening night, Foxy Malone's. It's going to be amazing. Mooloolaba's newest Irish pub.
4: Yep, they're reawakening the nightlife in Mooloolaba. And Tara from Karoi is going to have a first crack here. Good morning, Tazi. How are you?
5: Okay, not too bad, guys.
4: All right, now we're going to play a little song here, and we're going to stop the song at an appropriate moment. You just need to continue it, and then you get to go to the VIP night for Foxy Malone's grand opening this Thursday. Are you ready?
5: I'm ready.
4: Let's do it.
0: Okay, how do you go with the chorus?
5: I'm going to try my best.
4: Yeah.
0: All right, okay.
4: It feels good. I feel ready.
0: Here we go. Give it some time, guys.
4: Yeah.
0: Just give it some time. I just realised that they've put that, because what we do here
4: quite a long
0: is
4: song.
0: Quite a long song. Usually they put like a bit of a what they call a hook, but they've not put the hook on this song. So let me come back to that one. Hold on.
5: I feel like I can crack out the chorus, but
4: okay. Let's have that. If you can crack the chorus out for us, you get the tickets. Let's have it.
0: All right.
5: Can I have the lead in?
4: No.
0: Yes, you can. Okay, here we go. Let's try this one here. Here we go. Ready? Here we go.
5: Leave me breathless.
0: Oh
4: my God, and can sing.
0: You're good.
4: Oh, Tara, that's beautiful.
0: That is stunning. Well done. All right, well done. Okay, that's it. Tickets to Tazi.
4: Tazi's done. There's a double right there. Stand by. And jump into Nambour right now. We've got Carmelo. Good morning, Carmelo. How are you, mate?
6: Hey, good. And you?
4: Not too shabby. Not too shabby. Now, mate, we've got a little test here for you for the Guinness Karaoke to get these VIP tickets to Foxy Malone's opening this Thursday night.
6: Alrighty.
4: Let's have a crack. Good luck.
0: All right. How do you go with you two?
6: You two. Pretty good, maybe.
4: Okay.
0: All right. Let's see how you go. Here we go.
6: Everlasting love.
0: Yeah. Do you know what I heard? I was waiting for it. This is why I could never win the tickets, because I'm tone deaf, as we all know. SingStar even told me back in the day. So I heard not everlasting love. I heard something else, and I was like, that's not the bit that I pull it down.
6: And
0: Sam's looking at me going, like with the eyes, like he's literally telling me to pull the song down. Like, what's he talking about? This isn't the bit.
4: Where's the fly?
0: I don't know what you're talking about. Oh. Well done, mate. You're coming along.
6: Oh, that's awesome. Thank you.
4: Congratulations. So this is huge. This is huge. Foxy Malone's Irish Pub Mooloolaba, bringing Irish spirit back to the beachfront this June. It is tops. It is absolutely tickety-boo, and it is going to be the super fun night. So, yes, this Thursday is the grand opening. We're giving it via VIP tickets all week. But today, Carmelo and Tara, take home the cookies.
0: Yeah, Foxy Malone's Irish Pub Mooloolaba, bringing Irish spirit back to beachfront this June. Be amongst it. More tickets to go again tomorrow.

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1: It's so much fun. And yes, we're open to bribes.
0: Oh, yeah. Did I not lead with that?
1: Yeah, you should have led with that.
0: Oh, wow. Okay. You're right. That was a silly thing. Got to lead with that, Ash.
1: That was in the T's and C's. I love this because last year, remember Shevalum School did a flash mob here at the school and at Carnaby Street. And then the guys from Who Won, which were these guys.
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1: Good Samaritan Catholic College!
0: Yeah, they were like pumped. So they won a shade sale for their playground, which was very cool indeed.
1: And they made a rap. They did a couple of videos. They were all up and about with it. So that's how that's what good looks like. But if you too would like to be a part of all the fun, go to 911hotfm.com.au and register your school today.
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6: Good morning, light southerlies across the coast beaches, only at about 5 knots. Pretty much a low tide over the last 20 minutes or so, and there is between half and three quarters of a metre of east-northeasterly swell at 10-second intervals. Should get that a little bit bigger as the tide starts pushing back up again. So, check the southern corner of Alexandra Bay, Coolum through to Stumers, the Maroochydore stretch on the southern end between Dickey Beach and Karramundi. 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
0: Good morning. Partly cloudy, some possible showers for the coast today. 20K Workspace Invaders. 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

0: Minasha, good morning. We are out of here. Have yourselves a fabulous day. I don't know if you guys know, but I won the race that stops the station on Friday. I haven't told anyone about that this morning, so I just felt like it had been, well, a little while.
1: So proud of you.
0: Thank you. Oh, look at him. He's really giving me the cold shoulder here.
1: No, no, well done.
0: Oh, don't give me the click in your tongue, teeth, whatever that is. Didn't know you still had teeth in the back. But anyway. Don't give me the
1: click. I'm not a gelding, mate.
0: Don't give me the click of your gum.
1: Listen, you get what you get and you don't get upset, all right? You won the race on nefarious means, dodgy standings, drug cheat, you name it, whatever.
0: I am not.
1: Even went to the lengths of having me disqualified when I didn't deserve to be very good start.
0: I didn't have you disqualified at all. That wasn't me.
1: Ensured that it was a weight-rated event.
0: No, I just love that you are like, oh, you are just salty about it, so you're just trying
1: salty.
0: To pick apart everything.
1: Yeah, I am salty about it. It was a dodgy thing.
0: What? There's nothing dodgy. You agreed to do it. That's the thing.
1: You admitted to taking drugs.
0: No, I had to take steroids for my laryngitis.
1: Okay, well.
0: It gets to the vocals. Thank you very much.
1: Lance Armstrong just did juiced up because he had tinea. Whatever.
0: Didn't he blood dope, though? I feel like it's different, mate.
1: Mate, you're just
0: putting more red blood cells in to get more oxygen in.
1: Mate, what do you reckon your steroids are doing? You even said you were able to do some of those post-show antics.
0: Do you know what? Get a doctor on tomorrow and you can, eradicate it.
1: I will. Fine, I will.
0: It's 91.1 on FM. God, he's a salty man.
1: See you tomorrow.
0: See ya.
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4: G'day, got a fault with the portable traffic lights on Ilkley Road overpass through Tanawa. There's a breakdown on the Bruce Highway heading northbound through Burpengary East, not causing delays. Southbound through North Lakes, around a 5-minute delay. It's easing up nicely. And about 3 to 5 minutes inbound through Mountain Creek and the Sunshine Motorway. A bit of traffic, Maroochydore Road still around the high school. What's for lunch? How about value that fills with the Subway $10 value meal? 6-inch sub, cookie and drink for just $10. 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
12: Good morning, Naomi Lynch with you. Proposed changes to the federal government's disaster recovery funding arrangements won't work for Queensland or the Sunshine Coast. That's according to Mayor Rosanna Natoli. She says splitting costs 50-50 with the state and Commonwealth isn't fair to Queensland, which sees significantly more disasters than other states.
13: We're told it will be simpler, fairer, as well as being faster in delivering those responses. But from where we stand, on the front line, it is raising significant alarm bells, and potentially this will impact on our community.
12: Police are calling for the driver of a Toyota Corolla to come forward following a hit and run at Budrum. An 81-year-old woman was struck by a vehicle travelling east along Townsend Road at 5:30 on Friday evening. Police say the car returned to the scene and stopped briefly before taking off in the other direction. The woman was taken to hospital with non-life-threatening injuries while the search continues for the driver. Anyone with a vision of the area around the time of the incident is urged to contact police. Larger recycling bins will soon be lining the footpaths in Noosa. Council's received a $1.4 million state funding boost to roll out 360-litre yellow-lidded bins across the region within the next 12 months. Waste and Resource Recovery Manager Kyron Dodds says it's in a bid to stop so much recycling going to landfill.
14: Part of the review was looking at what was in the red bin. And in that red bin, we discovered that probably 20% of the material currently in the red bin is recycling, and predominantly we're saying most of that is due to the recycling bin being full.
12: And works are underway to replace the fairy lights on 16 trees along Mary Street in Gympie and add the lights to another six. Meglen Hartwig says projects like this make a big difference in the way our business centre feels and makes the area feel safer, more accessible, and encourage more people to shop and dine in the precinct. In national news, Anthony Albanese will today hold another round of talks on fuel security with states and territories. It comes as Canberra's agreed to extend its fuel excise relief until the beginning of August at a lower rate of 16 cents a litre. And the Federal Agriculture Minister is warning that humans could be infected by the highly contagious H5 bird flu that's been detected near Esperance on the south coast of WA. But Julie Collins has told Seven it's not too common.
15: This normally happens when there's very close contact between people and infected birds, particularly poultry species like chickens and ducks.
12: Britt Aylin has your sports next.
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16: To sport now, and North Melbourne's taken down Richmond 73-48 at the MCG, while the Saints have fallen to the Bulldogs 83-61. Switching codes, Storms continued its mid-season surge with a 42-20 win over the Raiders at Amy Park. And in netball, the Adelaide Thunderbirds are through to a third grand final in 4 years after smashing the Melbourne Vixens by 14 goals in their major semi-final yesterday. That's the latest in news and sport.
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19: Plenty of blue skies and sunshine around for the coast. The top of 22, the outlook, though, tomorrow looking pretty good. Tops of 20. Looks like a couple of showers rolling through from about Wednesday. Sitting on 19 right now.
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I don't

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Nugget and Al, they're back to drive you home from three with Unpopular Opinions Day. Partners should have their own bedroom. No, that's not how this works. I reckon this is Nug's idea. Have your say now on the socials, 911 Hot FM, or with their boys when they drive you home from three. 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

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It's on this Friday, the Winter Wonderland from 4 p.m. The main street of Caloundra, Bullcock Street. 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
0: That's going to be insane. 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Plus, Sam's got a little bee in his bonnet because I won the race at Stop the Station. He's going so far to get a GP on to find out whether my steroids, my laryngitis, is doping.
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0: 91.1 Hot FM with the home of the biggest hits and the best throwbacks. It is Mikey in Guinness Karaoke. It's back tomorrow morning with Sam and Ash getting you a VIP access ticket to Foxy Malone's grand opening. It's on. It is Foxy Malone's, the Irish pub in Mooloolaba, bringing the Irish spirit back to the beachfront. The opening is this Thursday night. Guinness Karaoke VIP night. But the Guinness Karaoke is certainly back tomorrow morning with Sam and Ash. All you got to do is they're going to play you a song. They're going to stop the song. You need to continue the lyric. If you can do that, you'll be heading along to the VIP night.
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9: Highway travelling well at the moment between Nemble and Caboolture. Steve Irwin Way looking clear through the Glasshouse Mountains, Landsborough and Glenview. 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